0: Dodge Charger, which could have gone much faster than we were able to drive on the bridge. But yeah, very smooth. A little weird because we're not, you know, in the public eye, and all the microphones is strange, and being interviewed is strange.
1: The bridge opened to public traffic mid-morning. U.S. President Donald Trump had thrown up a roadblock when he complained about revenues under the original agreement. That was replaced with a new deal that splits profits between both countries. And that is the world this hour. For news anytime, you can visit our website at cbcnews.ca. For CBC News, I'm Stephanie Skenderis.

0: I feel bad for you.
1: Oh my God, Becky, look at her butt. 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I can't believe it's just so round. It's

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1: From CBC News, The World This Hour, I'm Stephanie Skanderas. Police are investigating after gunfire at the U.S. consulate in downtown Toronto. It comes just over 4 months after the building was shot at in March. Sheehan Desjardins has details.
2: You would expect a highly visible police cruiser stationed right in front of the consulate would act as a deterrent.
3: But it was that officer who heard the shot around 4:45 a.m., according to Toronto Deputy Chief of Police Frank Barreto.
2: It perhaps speaks to the brazen quality of this act, the recklessness that's involved.
3: Gunfire outside the U.S. consulate in Toronto for the second time this year. Police say a white Honda Accord with no license plate sped away. Officers located the car, a high-speed chase followed, but was called off due to safety concerns. Gary Anandasangari is the Federal Minister of Public Safety.
4: These acts are horrific. They shake our values to the core.
3: The RCMP says it's working with Toronto Police and international partners on the investigation, adding it's too early to determine the motive. Sheehan Desjardins, CBC News, Toronto.
1: French authorities say it'll be months before raging wildfires will be fully extinguished. President Emmanuel Macron urged fire crews to stay strong as they try to bring a monster blaze under control.
5: On sera là et on va gagner tous ensemble cette bataille et on sera là aussi dans la durée.
1: Macron warned the fight will take time, but vowed they will win together. In neighboring Spain, crews are also battling fires around Madrid and in the Valencia region. The next 48 hours will be crucial, with another heat wave expected Wednesday. Around a dozen countries are helping France and Spain in efforts to contain the wildfires, which have already forced more than 300,000 people to flee. In this country, a wildfire that forced people in Clinton, B.C. to leave their homes has moved north. It's now threatening the town of 70 Mile House and surrounding areas. The local district has issued an evacuation order. Two fires burning in the region merged on the weekend. Together, they've burned close to 670 square kilometers. Amanda Bennett-Arietta is with the local district.
6: It's continuing to be hot, dry weather, so we're not expecting that things will quieten down, but we're hopeful that we've got the evacuation orders and alerts in place and wildfires dedicating the resources where they can.
1: Emergency support services will be available now that the evacuation order has come into effect. 137 wildfires are currently burning in BC. A pair of gloves is giving the hard of hearing a helping hand. Quebec researchers are hoping they could complement hearing aids and cochlear implants. Jenna Badoso has more.
7: The Cerval Brain Research Center in Quebec City is developing a pair of gloves like no other. At first glance, the yellow and gray leather accessory resembles ordinary construction gloves, but small speakers and wires attached to each finger actually transmit sounds in the form of vibrations. Audiologist Dr. Andréane Sharp has been working on developing these multi-channel vibro-tactical gloves for 4 years. My patients would come to me with their hearing aids and tell me they're having a hard time listening to music, she said. That's when she came up with the idea of using another sense, touch. She worked with Professor Jérémy Voix from the École de Technologie Supérieure to develop the technology. They've been testing the gloves on people with profound deafness and other hearing impairments. For now, the gloves are still a prototype. But Sharp says she's hopeful they will one day be useful in the daily lives of people with hearing impairments. Geneva Doso, CBC News, Montreal.
1: Singer Carly Simon says she intends to keep working as she reveals a diagnosis for Parkinson's disease. Simon says she's learning to live with the disease, calling it unpredictable, leaving her so tired on some days she can't get going. But she says music has been a help. And that is The World This Hour. For CBC News, I'm Stephanie Skanderas.
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Making a pretty big

I can wait all night. What's it gonna be, boy? Yes or no? What's it gonna be, boy? Yes or no?

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2: From CBC News, The World This Hour, I'm Neil Herland. The U.S. consulate in downtown Toronto has been hit by gunfire for the second time this year. It happened just before 5 o'clock this morning. Police say officers heard gunshots and saw a white Honda with no license plate fleeing. Several officers then attempted a high-speed chase, but called it off over safety concerns. Deputy Chief Frank Burrito from Toronto Police.
3: At this time, the Toronto Police Service Integrated Gun and Gang Task Force, as supported by the Counterterrorism and Security Unit, is conducting a very active investigation. We will take it as seriously as ever, and we will bring the people responsible for this to justice.
2: No one was injured. The U.S. consulate was also hit by gunfire in March. Toronto police arrested three suspects in connection with that shooting. Calgary police are ending their ground search for an 11-year-old boy with autism. Parker was last seen July 16th. Investigators are urging the public to recheck security video or any potential hiding spots. Staff Sergeant Scott Gutterson says there's no time to waste.
4: It is our sincerest hope that Parker is still alive. But realistically, every day that goes by makes that hope less likely. So we continue to ask the public for help, and we continue to ask the public to share information, whatever they can think to do to spread that message out, to keep that in the public's attention, to try and find Parker.
2: A special alert had been issued for Parker. Alberta Premier Danielle Smith says this fall the province will consider giving police the right to issue alerts for missing vulnerable children. Seattle police have arrested a 15-year-old in yesterday's deadly shooting at a food festival. Police now say there were at least three suspects involved and that one of them was among the three people who were killed. Four others were injured in what police describe as a gunfight. They recovered two guns from the scene. The teenage suspect had a court date this afternoon but did not appear. A candlelight vigil for those killed is planned for tonight. The organizers of Montreal Pride, or Fierté Montréal, say they will bolster security ahead of the city's annual Pride celebration starting this Friday. The announcement comes after a deadly attack on Berlin's Pride this past weekend when a car rammed into a crowd, killing one person and injuring 29 others. Rowan Kennedy has more.
5: They absolutely need to block streets.
6: Rock Sampson of Titan Security helped oversee safety measures at Montreal's Jazz Fest. That included portable barriers that were installed around Place des Arts. He says stopping cars from entering areas filled with crowds needs to be a priority.
5: They need to block the main artery from regular vehicles from being able to access.
6: Sampson says that's complicated for Fierté Montréal, whose events are all over the city. Fierté Montréal declined CBC's interview request. In a statement, the organization says it works closely with police and the city to ensure people's safety. That includes installing metal detectors and concrete barriers. 300 volunteers will be assigned to security, and police will block off the street for the parade. Fierté Montréal says what happened in Berlin is a reminder of the importance of remaining vigilant, and the best way to respond to hate is through a show of solidarity. Rowan Kennedy, CBC News, Montreal.
2: The long-delayed Gordie Howe Bridge is now open, the newest link between Windsor, Ontario and Detroit, Michigan. And the hockey legend's family was the first to drive across. Gordie's grandson, also named Gordie, felt awkward with all the attention, but he liked the ride.
7: Very smooth. We were driving a Dodge Charger, which could have gone much faster than we were able to drive on the bridge, but yeah, very smooth. A little weird because we're not, in the public eye, and all the microphones is strange, and being interviewed is strange.
2: The bridge opened to public traffic mid-morning. U.S. President Donald Trump threw up a roadblock when he complained about revenues under the original agreement. That was replaced with a new deal that splits profits between both countries. And that is your World This Hour. For CBC News, I'm Neil Herland.
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0: never forget.
1: Hey, what's that?
0: See, when I got home, first thing I would hear is, what?
2: Bill! Yeah. Where you been, boy?
1: That's
0: it. I say, I was out with Sonny Bird and Lil Sonny.
3: Putting it all on us.
0: I had to put it on somebody.
2: Hey, Bill, what your mama say?
0: She say, boy, now I'm gonna tell you.
1: What?

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1: From CBC News, The World This Hour, I'm Neil Herland. Police are investigating after gunfire rang out near the U.S. consulate in downtown Toronto. It comes 4 months after the building was shot at in March. Sheehan Desjardins has reaction.
2: You would expect a highly visible police cruiser stationed right in front of the consulate would act as a deterrent.
3: But it was that officer who heard the shot around 4:45 a.m., according to Toronto Deputy Chief of Police Frank Barreto.
2: It perhaps speaks to the brazen quality of this act, the recklessness that's involved.
3: Gunfire outside the U.S. consulate in Toronto for the second time this year. Police say a white Honda Accord with no license plates sped away. Officers located the car, a high-speed chase followed, but was called off due to safety concerns. Gary Anandasangari is the Federal Minister of Public Safety.
4: These acts are horrific. They shake our values to the core.
3: The RCMP says it's working with Toronto Police and international partners on the investigation, adding it's too early to determine the motive. Sheehan Desjardins, CBC News, Toronto.
1: There's another U-turn in the conflict between the U.S. and Iran. U.S. forces have paused attacks, and the Trump administration says peace talks with Iran have now resumed. Katie Simpson has more.
5: Now, Iran took a beating over the last 14 days, and they asked us very nicely, please stop.
6: On board Air Force One, U.S. President Donald Trump presented his version of events, saying he's called off the bombing of Iran, at least for now, in order to give peace talks a chance, insisting that Iranian officials reached out in order to get negotiations back on track. Iran has also halted its attacks on American targets across the Middle East, though it denies it initiated talks and says there are no direct negotiations. Instead, a foreign ministry spokesman says messages are being exchanged through intermediaries. While the strikes are on hold, the stalemate at sea drags on. Iran says it is in full control of the Strait of Hormuz. At the same time, the U.S. says its blockade of Iranian ports remains in effect. The path forward through this conflict will be discussed when Trump meets with Israeli Prime Minister Benjamin Netanyahu in D.C. Katie Simpson, CBC News, Washington.
1: The newest bridge between Canada and the U.S. is open to traffic tonight. The Gordie Howe Bridge connects Windsor, Ontario and Detroit. But as Rafi Bujikanian reports, it's also a reminder of the ongoing tariff tension between the two countries.
7: The first car to drive over the Gordie Howe International Bridge from Windsor, Ontario to Detroit, Michigan, carried another Gordie Howe, the legendary hockey player's grandson and his wife, Margaret.
8: It feels historic.
7: It was also out of reach for a while. Initially announced as a deal between former Prime Minister Stephen Harper and the state of Michigan in 2012, Mark Carney's government wound up agreeing to split net revenue from tolls with the U.S., despite Canada financing the bridge's construction. That finished earlier this year with a projected opening date in June. Not only did it get delayed, but the latest tariff threats from U.S. President Donald Trump saw Ottawa cancel a joint opening ceremony with American officials. Talks are continuing. Canada-U.S. Relations Minister Dominic LeBlanc on his way to Washington, along with Chief Trade Negotiator to the States, Janice Charette. Rafi Bujikanian, CBC News, Ottawa.
1: A wildfire that forced people in Clinton, B.C. to leave their homes has moved north. It's now threatening the town of 70 Mile House and surrounding area. The local district has issued an evacuation order. Amanda Bennett-Arietta is with the district.
9: It's continuing to be hot, dry weather, so we're not expecting that things will quieten down, but we're hopeful that we've got the evacuation orders and alerts in place and wildfires dedicating the resources where they can.
1: 137 wildfires are burning across BC. And that is your World This Hour. I'm Neil Herland.

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0: Well, hello everyone. It's Maria Recruit here again, and I don't know about you, but I'm getting very, very frustrated with the government, with the banks, you name it. My goodness, there are so many changes going on, and I think it's part of the plan to make us all feel, I feel disoriented at times, I don't know about you. Very angry at times, and I know all this is being done on purpose, so we lose our bearing. And if I can just offer you some advice, stick to what you know. Do not fall for what they're saying in the newspaper. The legacy media is really not telling you the truth about anything. They do not want people to know the real truth of what is going on. And I want you to listen to this. This is what happened when the St. Catharines property tax increase went to 10%. This is July 2023. Just listen to this. This is a video that CHCH had. Let's listen to it together.
1: People living in St. Catharines say they can't afford what's coming their way. Property taxes are set to go up more than 10%. And when the idea to reopen the issue was voted down at council last night, things got heated. Sean Cowan joins us in studio with more on that. Sean.
2: Well, Taz, for the average homeowner, a 10.5% increase equals to around $400 a year. But it's not just about the money. They feel they don't have a voice.
3: Really?
4: Who's showing decorum here? These people are denying.
5: Cell phone video at last night's city council meeting in St. Catharines clearly shows residents want their voices heard when it comes to a property tax increase.
6: And the fact that they wouldn't let anyone speak on it is deplorable. Yeah, absolutely.
5: Last night, councillors voted not to reopen the city's 2023 operating budget that would see a 10.5% property tax hike.
6: I'm really uncomfortable with that. I've worked all my life. I've paid the mortgage off, so that's a plus. And I'm on a fixed income, so any additional fees I have to pay are huge to me.
5: One councillor says he attempted to give savings back to taxpayers via a motion to freeze new hiring at the city. But that motion was voted down 7-6.
7: We've had all kinds of feedback from our constituents. Hardship by seniors who are on fixed income, young people who are renewing their mortgages.
8: Council has not realized how important it is to take into consideration the seniors of the city and their growing.
5: The mayor of St. Catharines says when it comes to staffing, they have to be competitive and keep hiring because people are taking jobs in other cities.
9: We started losing staff who were able to take jobs in other municipalities and stay in St. Catharines, but would only have to drive in once or twice a week to wherever they were, you know, going, Oakville, Toronto. But they were getting paid significantly more money, you know, $20,000, $30,000, $50,000 more for the same jobs. And so there was a recognition that with our priorities in terms of building housing, we needed to be able to compete in some way. We're still not at the same level as other municipalities, but we needed to raise our wages.
5: The mayor also says it comes down to spending. A lot of money was spent during COVID, and now that money has to be recouped. So for now, it looks like residents will have to pay.
6: And I think they should respect our opinions and our concerns, and at the very least, listen to them.
2: And the mayor of St. Catharines says even if yesterday's motion was approved, it would only save taxpayers around $4 a year. Taz?
0: Well, everyone, what do you think about that? So they raise our rate in St. Catharines by 10%, but they don't ask us for our input. I'm so glad to see all those people that attended that council meeting. We need to speak up as seniors and homeowners and landowners. We need to speak up and say, no, we don't want to pay 10% more. What have you done to help us? What services have you offered us? What are you doing? You're doing nothing. You're just taking that money. I think you better start changing how much you're paying people that are your staffers and start putting towards the people that I see homeless on the street. I mean, I can't stand going to St. Catharines anymore in Niagara Falls, because all I see are homeless people on the street. I see people waiting in churches to get into the church. So what is the city doing to help the homeless? So they're charging us 10%, but where is that money going? You should be able to do more using artificial intelligence, right? That you don't have to hire more people. Use the people that are working for you now and make them produce more by using artificial intelligence. So let's look. This is what's happened in St. Catharines, 10%. But let's see what's happened in Toronto. Let's hear this. This is from CP24.
3: Toronto homeowners are facing the largest property tax hike since amalgamation back in 1998. The more than $16 billion proposed operating budget includes a 5.5% increase in your property taxes. But this year's total hike is more like 7% once you factor in a 1.5% increase in the city's building levy. Now that works out to about $233 tax increase for the year on an average home assessed at about $700,000. The budget process is complicated this year by a shortfall of almost $900 million, which city staff says can be addressed in part with deferred projects. Now, Mayor Tory joined us on CP24 Breakfast to discuss the trade-offs the city had to make in this new budget.
10: Here we are now in an environment which is higher inflation, higher interest rates. Our fuel costs, for example, to keep the fuel in the buses and the police cars and the fire trucks and so on, just that alone this year is going to go up $46 million, just like people are experiencing when they fill up at the pumps. But that's a point and a half of property tax, that $46 million to fuel the vehicle. So, it is one of those things where it's frustrating for me as it is for people, but I wanted to protect those services so that we can have a city that is livable and not facing a lot of cuts in services.
3: And that budget is going to go before City Council coming up on February 14th.
0: So that's what we heard from John Tory. So I'm going to wait to hear. But what he's saying is not that much different of what's happening right now. So in the meantime, Trudeau is shuffling the cabinet. But where's the money he's giving down to the provinces and the municipalities? What's going on with that? So federal, provincial, where are you helping? This is a question I'm going to send out there. Who's helping the little guy? All you're doing is taxing us more. And that's not fair. You're not giving us any more services. You better cut back. You better check what Trudeau's doing here with all the money. Where is he sending all that money, guys? Where is he sending all that money? And in Niagara, it really is a center for a lot of seniors. And seniors, most of them are on a fixed income. And so how can you justify asking 10% more in taxes in St. Catharines when you haven't given any more services? Everything has gone up. The fuel has gone up. The food has gone up. And now the taxes, I think not. I think the municipalities have to go back to the province, and the provinces have to go back to Trudeau, because that's where it belongs. This is where the problem is. Check out the federal. Where are they sending our tax dollars? What are they doing with our tax dollars? That's a question I'm going to leave for you. I don't have to answer it. Now, these are statistics. 35% of Canadians will lose their homes. So let's listen to this. This is Karash, Real Properties. Let's just listen to him as he explains this, of how Canadians are going to go bankrupt. Here we go.
11: If the Bank of Canada raises interest rates as little as 0.25%, then 35% of all Canadians will go bankrupt. Yep, that was an article that I covered here on this channel before the first Bank of Canada's interest rate hike last March. And that news really seemed to strike a chord with people here on YouTube, because that video has now been viewed over 220,000 times with 1,268 comments and 8,500 clicks of that sweet, sweet like button. And since then, the BOC increased rates the equivalent of 17 quarter point increases. And now it's a year later and the sun still appears to be rising and setting every day so far. And not a single one of my friends, family, clients, or colleagues have gone bankrupt. So in today's video, I'm going to give you my opinions on where we are now, a year after the video that changed my YouTube channel forever. But before I do, please subscribe to the channel if you would like to stay up to date on my market.
12: Was the second to last interest rate hike. We just basically hung on to this house as long as we could.
11: So the second to last interest rate hike, this news story was actually put out prior to the last one. So this is 3 ago. So this wasn't the quarter that just came out. This wasn't the 50 that came out before that. It was the 75 in September.
13: Durham Region resident Laura Feeney reached out to City News after putting her house of 18 years on the market. She tells me when the pandemic hit, they did $75,000 in renovations.
11: Let's stop there first. Okay, so she's lived there for 18 years, to be clear. Now, I don't want to, you know, blame this lady for her particular situation, but I want to give a real life example. So she's lived there for 18 years. And she just did a $75,000 renovation.
13: But can no longer make ends meet amid soaring interest rates.
12: We were told by our broker that with interest rates continuing to go up, we would be looking at a mortgage of almost $3,900 a month.
0: Okay, so I'm going to stop that. In fact, what's happened here is interest rates have more than doubled. In some cases, triple, depending on if you were doing it through the banks or private lending. So let's say, and I spoke to my lawyer, actually, and he said that he was paying like $2,400 for his mortgage, and he bought a new house, I guess, in Cambridge, and now it's costing him $4,800 a month. Look at how much he has to pay extra. So it's not just the mortgage rate that has gone up. Also, what's gone up is the fuel, the taxes, my self-insurance, and all my properties. Because as you know, I'm a real estate investor. It has doubled. All my insurance policies have doubled. And in one property, I have oil, hot water heating, and of course, it's oil heating, not gas. It's a heritage home. I pay $1,000 a month just for heating. Think about that. Think about that. Do you understand what that means? So my insurance has doubled. My heating has tripled. The taxes are 10% now because it happens to be a house maybe in St. Catharines. And where am I going to get it? From people who are renting from me. But the people who are renting can't afford it either. These poor people are working. A lot of them are students or working at low-paying jobs. And how can they even afford it? So it's kind of like us going around in a circle, right? And I don't know if you've been watching me or not, but since 2019, I've been on this station. And I have been warning people not to overspend. I've been telling people not to buy other properties. They were, such a low interest rate, but the properties were $800,000, $900,000, a million. I warned everyone, do not. This is a trap. This is a trap to catch all of you at this point where you're vulnerable. You think you can afford it, but I knew the interest rate was going to go up. That's why, actually, I tied down my interest rate for a number of years, so I wouldn't have to worry about it, but now they're coming due. So we have those problems coming up too, right? It's not just you, it's me also. So what I would suggest, first of all, I told everyone in 2020, just refinance your property, take the money out and keep it as savings. Don't spend it needlessly buying a bigger house or getting a bigger car or whatever else you wanted to do, but instead, hold on to your money and make sure that you're able to pay your bills. Keep it in savings because I could see this was not going to continue. But everyone thought, my goodness, this will never end. And I warned everybody it was a trap, and it is a trap. And what's going on right now is the continuation of the trap. For those who have been listening to me, I've been talking about Davos and the World Economic Forum since February, telling you that if you go onto their website, probably WEF.com, read what they're saying there, what they want to do. There is an agenda of 2030. There's an agenda for central bank digital currency. There's an agenda for 15-minute cities. There's an agenda for C40. Like, there are so many agendas going on that I can hardly keep up with it. And I'd love to share it with you, but how much of that will you even pay attention to? Most of you aren't paying attention to anything that I'm saying. Yet, it's coming up to show that what I had been warning is coming into fruition right now. So now we have the bill C-97. I'm going to be doing a show about that, and there's changes to the Landlord and Tenant Board, to the Residential Tenancies Act. How is that going to affect you as a landowner, a homeowner, and as a real estate investor? How is that going to affect you a lot? I'm going to have a panel, and we're going to be discussing it. But

0: variable mess of people that took variable rates hoping that they would stay down. So let's say now they did the reno, I don't know, a year ago, year and a half ago, and they took out an extra $75,000 at that time. Now, they said the reno's 75K. Who knows if they took out 75K or more? They don't explain that so far in the story. But let's just say, for instance, this is somebody at a $3,900 approximate payment on a variable rate. And let's say today that rate has gone up to, I don't know, let's call it 6.5%. Well, if I would have to guess on the math on that, we're looking at slightly somewhere around a $600,000 mortgage, or maybe as much as, I don't know, 610 or 615 for a house that was purchased 18 years ago. Now, I bought my particular home 9 or 10 years ago, and in my marketplace, my house value today, even after a 20% drop, is still well more than double what I paid for it 9.5 or so years ago. This lady particularly is 18 years, so she very likely paid, again, maybe even half of that price at that time. So,
1: see, this is an indication of someone who doesn't know how to spend their money. How important is it to change your kitchen? Not important at all. Sure, if you were to sell your house, it would add value. But, you know, if you're living there and you're comfortable, why would you do all that work? Why would you pay all that money? And first of all, you know, if you remember, 2020 was very difficult to get materials and handy people. So she probably overpaid for the materials. She overpaid for the people coming and working. Wrong time to do that. What she should have done is, if she wanted to, she could have refinanced her property and put the money in the bank, and she could have lived off of that without worrying about anything. Forget about the stupid kitchen. Because I'm going to tell you right now, people would have paid anything for a house. It didn't matter what it was. You know, when the market's hot, they're going to pay whatever it is to get that house. Now, let's hold on to here. In the past, I have done fix and flips. And I've gone into the properties and I have changed things around. And guess what? When I've left and sold it, people have gone in there and changed it again. So don't even bother. And I used to say to all my friends, I said, I want to do this. I said, don't even bother. Don't do anything. Don't waste your time. Don't waste your money. Just sell it and sell it in a hot market. And 2020 and 2021 and 2022, they were very hot markets. So if somebody wanted to make good money and put it in their pocket with their, you know, principal residence, that was the time to do it. But I chose not to do that, because once you get rid of a property, you won't be able to get another one. And this is so true. I was talking to some people that what they wanted to do, they wanted to get the money out of the property and they wanted to rent, but they can't find a place to rent, and then rent is too expensive. Why instead of doing that, why not just refinance your property and keep the money in the bank? The property will go up in value, continue to go up in value, and you can rest securely. So you pay a mortgage, which is fine. Nothing wrong with that. And you can live in your home. You don't have to rent. You're not worried about somebody trying to kick you out because you're not paying enough rent. In fact, I have in one of my properties a lady going into there that was living in a house for about 22 years. And what happened was her landlord got ill and she wanted one of her children to move in. So, you know, that worked out very well. But this poor woman can't find any place to move into. So we're renting to her. And she says, well, I want to look for an apartment. I want to look for an apartment. I said, well, you know what? Good luck with that, because there are so many people that are looking to rent apartments. I had a call today, actually, for someone who was looking to rent a two-bedroom basement apartment. I said, I don't have two-bedroom basement apartments. I only have one bedroom. So she said to me, you know what, how about this? My husband can rent in Niagara Falls because he has to work in Niagara Falls. He was working at the Sheraton or something like that. And my son and I, we will be moving up to Toronto. That poor woman was trying to make a deal. I said, okay, but this is how much I want for the, for, she says, this is one

0: bedroom. I said, no. This is a studio apartment. You know, a mature man doesn't move into a bedroom sharing a washroom and kitchen with other people. That just doesn't work. And I explained to her, you know, I don't think your husband, who's mature, will want to move into a place where you have younger people. It's just not going to work. And she agreed with me, you know. So we left on good terms. But, you know, this poor homeowner that was trying, you know, to fix up her place, which I would never advise. If anyone was in my master class, you know, how to 10 or 15x your income with real estate, I would have never told anyone to do that. What I've done with my own kitchens, I've just painted them white, because that was, you know, that was the hot color then, and then change the knobs. But most people don't even notice. Like, if you want to be at the high end, that's something completely different. I'm talking about the middle of the road rentals. I'm not talking about the low end. I have high end, but that's something completely different. But I'm talking, most people fit into the mid end of rentals. And I don't think they could care less. They just want to make sure that it's clean. So I had my cupboards actually in one of my high-end
1: If this
0: homes.
1: was my market, not saying it is.
0: And what I did was I painted. I had a professional painter come in. That's when things were really inexpensive. I wouldn't do that now. I just do it myself. But he painted. He took them all the cupboards out, like the doors, and I painted the handles myself into gold and silver, you know. But you know what? They work. It works. It doesn't matter. I don't get any more rent for that. So why should I do anything about it? You know. So this is how things are. And listen, if you're interested to know more about real estate and really get a handle up on it. Me, myself, as a single woman, I'm completely financially independent with real estate. Then please, by all means, look at my website, realwealthrealestate.com, and you can set up an appointment to speak to me there. And I'm very happy to speak to you. And maybe we can work together, you in my master class or my landlord boot camp, because I host a landlord boot camp one-on-one. And you'll learn how to choose the right tenant. So if you buy a house, that's great. But if you don't know how to choose the tenant, what are you going to do, right? So let's continue going on here. There is something else here. They say nearly one in three Canadians can't cover their bills. This is a new survey that suggests. And this is thanks to the latest Bank of Canada rate hike. And we're going to go again to Kasarash, that's Kararash, Real Properties. And thank you very much, Kasarash, for having such great videos. Let's listen to what he says about this.
2: Can't cover their bills. But again, today, the Bank of Canada increased interest rates by another quarter point. And I'm going to show you an article from the Toronto Sun disclosing a survey of Canadians and their tough financial position that they are finding themselves in. And then I'm going to give you my opinion on the whole situation with a surprise twist at the end of this video, because I uncovered a little bit of funny business going on out there with this particular news story. So make sure you stick around all the way to the end. But of course, and as always, if you would like to switch on this one, credit reporting agency TransUnion, which surveyed 956 Canadians, which I guess is all Canadians according to them, found that 32% of respondents expected to be unable to pay off their current bills or loans in full. Of those, only 38% plan to cover a partial amount. So let's analyze that here really quickly. It says that they don't plan to pay off their loans in full. I would assume this is a lot different than I cannot cover my bills. This is what the news does. They like to take these articles and say that everybody's in bad shape. Now, for sure, inflation is a problem. Bills are going up, rents are going up, mortgage payments are going up, and it's getting to a really bad spot. However, this says that the respondents to this survey, apparently these 956 people represent the entire country, well, they're saying that they don't expect to pay off their loans in full. I personally don't think this is anything new, but let's keep going. As cost of living in Canada continues to increase, Canadians seem to be less confident with their financial state. Of course, that would be the case. Some 57% of respondents felt that their household finances were as good or better than planned, according to the study, down 2% from the same period last year. So, of course, the news article is not going to be 57% of Canadians or the majority feel really good about their financial situation and are in a better spot than they had planned to be. Instead, it's going to be that 32% of Canadians can't pay their bills in full. And then, of course, they don't say in full. They just say can't pay their bills. Macroeconomic pressures remain top of mind for Canadians as increased concern about inflation and rising interest rates affected consumer behaviors, says the report. Canadians remain concerned about debt, especially regarding taking on additional credit.
0: Yeah, that's, I'm going to explain something that's really funny. I've been with the CIBC. Since I moved here some 35 years ago from New York City, and I've been with CIBC for that many years, since 1986. Think about that, everyone. Have a little bit of history behind me, right? And they called me up. They wanted to talk to me. I didn't, you know, I don't trust anyone on the phone anymore. I said, no. I said, he wanted my personal information. I said, no, please. Please give me the phone number of a person I can call at a local, CIBC, Canadian Bank, Canadian Imperial Bank of Commerce, right? So I did speak to someone, so it was really true. Although they said to me, no, I'm glad you didn't give the information. You don't know who they are. They're not with us. And then they found out it was with them. So, I mean, they don't even know what they're doing. But anyways, what he was calling me was, he said, you paid off your MasterCard. And we just wanted to know that we have extra payments here. He says, so I said, well, why don't you just tell me? Well, I can't because you didn't tell me, you didn't give me your account number and all that. I said, well, I'm not going to do that over the phone anymore. And if you're going to be foolish enough to do that, everyone, do not do that. If you're worried or you don't know who this person is, tell them to send an email to a local bank nearby you, in the Niagara region, and they will call you up and ask them to send an email, but do not even respond to the email. Talk to a person on the phone and make sure you know that there's actually a branch over there because they can fool you, right? So they said, there's an overpayment here. You paid it off and you keep paying it. I said, oh, that's a good sign. And the girl even said, oh, that's wonderful that you've been doing that. She said, but we want to let you know you don't have to keep paying. I said, okay. So I don't know about you, but you know how I pay off my credit cards? I just pay weekly. So I never pay them off. I mean, I carry a balance because I have a business and it's a business expense. So I just pay like $25, like to pay $100 a month or $200 a month or $500 a month, which I have to do for many of my properties. I just break it down weekly. So let's say if you have to pay $400 a month, then you just pay $100 a week. Or if you have to pay, whatever it is, $150 a month, then just pay like maybe $75, $25, whatever it is break it down. Things get, when I paid for my car, and I've been doing this for 23 years, is that I pay weekly payments because to pay $400 or $500 a month is very, very difficult. The same with your taxes. If you have to come up with $1,000 or $2,000 every so many months, just pay weekly. It comes down very fast and it's painless, okay? So just letting you know about that, that's the tricks that I use. And as a single woman, I'm solely reliant on my real estate, that's how I do it. I don't rely on anyone else. I don't rely on the government. So I'm going to try and teach you. If you come back every Thursday at 5 o'clock on 4682.ca, you're going to be able to hear my shows. Maybe you'll learn something. I don't know. But, I'm here to help. I mean, that's the whole reason I even wanted to start, producing my shows on this station is to try and help other people become financially affluent. financially literate. So now we're coming to a time that 33% of Canadians can't cover their bills thanks to the latest Bank of Canada rate hike. And we're going into another rate hike. Now, this is crazy. I mean, and when you look at the governor of the Bank of Canada, he puts his head down all the time because he knows what he's doing. This is all part of the World Economic Forum. They're trying to bankrupt us all. Don't let them bankrupt you. Find a way of holding on to your property, because once you lose property, you have nothing. Don't believe what they say. Owning or renting is the same. It's not. And in fact, it was only after the war that people started to buy houses for themselves. Before that, you know, in Europe, most people were renting. They couldn't afford to buy. So this is basically a new phenomena, you know, after the Second World War. This is kind of being...
2: Personally, I think this is great. This is actually what the rate increases were supposed to do. The whole point of these rate increases that we have seen is to stop spending. And unfortunately, I don't think Canadians or the general public are very good at stopping spending money when they have it. So,
0: okay, now, it's not, we are not at fault of spending money. It's the government. So I'm not even going to continue with him. Thank you very much. But that's not the problem. The problem is the government has been spending. And so they have raised the hike to take more money out of the system to put it in their back pockets. And I'm going to ask you this. Where are they sending your tax dollars? Just listen to Trudeau and Freeland. Where are they sending your tax dollars? Instead of taking care of their own people, what the hell are they doing? Really, what are they doing with our money? So this... Many, many Canadians are leaving Canada, and I don't blame them. If I could leave Canada, I would leave in a moment. But how can you do it if you have, like I have, properties? I can't, even if I wanted to. And I'm at an age that it doesn't really matter at this point. But if you're young, you should be leaving Canada to go to someplace else, and more Canadians are leaving. In fact, a lot of people are leaving to go to Japan. Would you believe that? That's kind of interesting, right? Because Japan, I've been watching videos about Japan. I'm really, really impressed with the lifestyle they have over there. Just watch some videos on YouTube. So let's look at Grayson Arabia. So he's going to explain why he's leaving Canada. He's a young man, and he doesn't see any future here. And he says, I do plan to spend time in Canada over the next few years, but I'm beginning the process of leaving. And I don't blame him at all. So let's listen to his reasoning. And he's a young man. So, I mean, myself, I'm a senior, so it doesn't really matter. But he's a young man. Let's hear from him. Thank you, Grayson.
3: That I want to make, but it's one that I feel I need to make. I'm slowly coming to the realization that I don't see my future in Canada, and I need to start planning to leave the country. The first reason I'm leaving Canada is that Canada is actually becoming a more dangerous place to live. In the past few years, we've seen an increase in violent crime. We've seen cops getting shot by citizens. We've seen citizens acting as RCMP officers and going on shooting sprees. We've seen people go on stabbing sprees, killing multiple people. And one of my biggest problems is that it's really difficult to defend yourself against this happening. In Canada, we don't really have strong self-defense laws. We can't open carry like the states. You can't carry a gun, but you can't even carry non-lethal forms of self-defense. Like in a lot of places, people like carrying mace or pepper spray, and that's actually illegal in Canada. If you're in this country and something bad just happens to happen around you, you know, you're in the wrong place at the wrong time, you know, you basically just have to run, right? Or use your hands to defend yourself. And I think that's just insane. I can't imagine how many people have died or been assaulted or robbed, etc., just because they've had no way to defend themselves. So I don't like that. And I understand the best way to defend yourself is just to run, get out of the situation you're in, but sometimes you can't. And I would like to have the option to be able to defend myself if necessary. The second reason why I'm planning to leave Canada is that Canada is just too woke, and it's getting more woke every single day. We have the National Arts Center running drag events targeted at young children. We have universities putting tampons in the male washrooms because apparently men can get their periods nowadays. And also, we have universities bringing back segregated study halls, because apparently segregation is the way to fight racism. And I know most people understand that all this woke is just ridiculous nonsense and they don't actually buy into it. But the problem is that it's so ingrained in every institution in our society that if you're one of the people in these positions that's still rational and chooses to speak out against it, you're often investigated by your institution. You might be put on unpaid leave. You might be exiled from your profession. And if you go on the internet, you can...
0: You know what this is? This is part of the ESG protocol. This is part of the World Economic Forum. I beseech you, it's a very old word, to go and look on the website World Economic Forum, WEF.com, and do some work on ESG. And you'll find out that that's part of why we have such a resurgence of the woke culture. Anything that's happening right now that is negative is part of the woke culture. Okay? So if you don't believe me, because half of you don't believe whatever I say, but I have proven that I know what I'm talking about, then you do your homework. You do your research. Don't get caught up. But I don't feel safe in Canada anymore. I was born and raised here, but I don't like what's going on. And quite frank, if I could carry a gun, I'd be carrying a gun. Because I don't trust anyone or anything anymore. And I think all of us, we've come through from 2020, you know, with the pandemic and everything, all the other BS that's coming through right now. I don't feel comfortable here anymore. If I could leave Canada and move someplace else, I would. But, you know, like my real estate agent said, where are you going to go, Maria? And she was saying, where am I going to go? Wherever we go, there's going to be some sort of problem. But the ESG is from Larry Fink from BlackRock. So I'm going to ask you to do your research, do your homework. You're not going to listen to me anyways. So I'll leave it up to you. This is your life. If you don't stand up for your rights, then whatever happens to you, it's part of your problem. Myself, I stood up for my rights when I was 1950s, 1960s. I'm a baby boomer. I stood up for my rights through my whole life. Now it's your turn. I raise my hand. I have no time for any of this, and I'm tired from all of this. So now it's in your young people's hands.
3: Find tons of stories about people in similar situations and having this happen to them. And the problem with this is that when all these rational people are pushed out by their institutions, they're being replaced by people that are just pushing the woke narrative. So you can imagine when your kid goes to elementary school and they're being told that boys can have their period from the age of 5 years old up until high school, and that's all they've ever heard and it's never been challenged, it is eventually going to become fact for a lot of people that don't really recognize how ridiculous it is. The third reason I'm planning to leave Canada, and one of the bigger reasons actually, is that Canada's medical system is an absolute joke. Me, like millions of other Canadians, actually don't even have a family doctor anymore, and it's pretty much impossible to find one, especially in your local area. Prior to 2019, in fact, you could see a medical professional, you could find a family doctor relatively easily. Before 2019, you could go to a walk-in clinic and see a doctor the same day. Now, I actually have a blood clot in my leg, which you can guess where that's probably from, and I've been trying to see a doctor to get help with this, and the earliest I can get a walk-in appointment was 1 month from the day I phoned. Now, if you're in Canada and you need to see a doctor more urgently than that, obviously you can just go up to an emergency room, but again, you might be waiting all day there because the way an emergency room works is that they kind of just take people in based on their priority. So if you have something that's obviously more urgent than 1 month, but not as urgent as someone who might be having a heart attack, you're probably going to be waiting a while, right? And on top of that, that's not even discussing things like screenings for diseases like cancers being pushed back so far that people ended up having their cancers progress because they weren't getting biopsies and screenings done in time. And that's personally one of my biggest fears about being in Canada for something happening to me or my family, is that one of us ends up getting cancer, it's not dealt with in time because the medical system's so backed up, and then it reaches a point where, you know, you basically can't cure it, where it could have been cured in the first place.
0: Okay, I have a brother who lives in Florence, Italy, and the medical system there is free. I remember when I lived in Europe, it was free. Great universities, those are free. great music schools, conservatory music, which is where I went, that was free. The education is free. The hospitals are free. And the hospitals are fantastic. And my brother was saying, you know, he's been there for about over 10 years now. They have a studio in Florence, actually. And he was saying, you know, Maria, they have such a good medical system here. You don't have to stand in line like you do in Canada. So for Canada, that's supposed to be such a wonderful country. Yeah, right. Okay. You know, like we used to say tongue in cheek. This is an old saying for baby boomers, tongue in cheek, which means BS, right? So this is a young man talking. I want you to listen to it. I won't even be able to get into what's going on with the Bank of Canada, but they want to raise the interest rates again. So they haven't heard us enough, guys. He hasn't heard us enough. Financially, they want to raise the interest rates again. And if you look at his face, you're going to see what a BS, all bullshit. All they're doing is trying to hurt us all. Financially, emotionally. So I'm proud to say that some Canadian young people are leaving the country. And when you leave the country, that we have less wealth because the young people are our wealth.
3: If it was just dealt with right away. The fourth reason why I'm planning to leave Canada is that it's just too expensive to live here. The average Canadian salary in 2022 was $62,000. Now, after tax, that's going to be about $50,000. Rent on top of that's going to be somewhere between $20,000 and $25,000 a year. Food, if you're spending $100 a week, which is probably conservative at this point, that's another $5,000. Car insurance and gas, because a lot of people need cars, especially if they live in a rural area, that's probably at least another $5,000. Then you add in things like dental insurance, buying a winter coat, new boots every year, going out with your friends once a week, actually living a normal life. Once you add up all these small things, you're really not left with much at the end.
0: Yeah, people don't realize. And $62,000, what can you do with $62,000? You have to make over, even someone who's making $100,000 a year, and you'll see that on realwealthrealestate.com, my blog, that can't even get you enough money to buy a house. Think about that. Think about how absurd that is. Now, my brother doesn't have a car. They have a beautiful apartment, and they don't need a car. So they don't have insurance to worry about. They don't have a vehicle to worry about. You have the wonderful bus system. Remember when I was living in Italy and Europe, Spain, Europe, England, Ireland. The system, the bus system, the tram system, the transportation system is so good that you don't need to own a car. Like I lived in Europe for over 10 years. I didn't need a car. I took the train. I took the bus. I took the subway. I didn't need anything. I wasn't wasting my money on friggin' insurance that goes up all the time. A vehicle that's not worth half the money once you buy it. So what a waste of money in North America. And I'm really concerned about in Niagara. Can we not get a good bus system that goes between all Niagara and brings people to different jobs? Like you have to stay in one city because there aren't any bus systems? Like get up. Like I mean, I moved here in 1986 and it hasn't gotten any better with the busing system. It's gotten worse. What's wrong with this picture? They want you to use the gas and the cars, but yet they don't want you to use it anymore. They want you to go electric. So what are they talking about? They don't even know themselves what they're talking about. It's such a lose-lose world now in Canada. And I feel just like this young man, his name is Grayson Arabia. I feel like he does. And I am in my 70s already. I used to love Canada. I can't stand Canada now. So let's continue with Grayson.
3: The year, and especially if you're saving up to buy a home, the average home price in Vancouver and Toronto is over $1 million. So if you want to buy a home in that place and you're only making $60,000, $70,000 a year, say, even if you're making $100,000 a year, it's going to take you 5, 10, 15 years just to save up enough to put a deposit down on a home. My final reason.
0: Now, but I'm just going to go back here. Listen to this. It takes 22 years of full-time work for the typical young person to save a 20% down payment on an average-priced house. This is a report. The report reads, which they say is 17 years longer than when today's aging population were their age. The report did not clarify what age groups fall under the definition. So this is the lack of affordability of the Greater Toronto Area. GTA is even steeper. It says, those who have their sights set on owning a home in the GTA Greater Toronto Area will have to save for an average of 27 years to make the same down payment on an average priced home. This is 10 years longer compared to the average amount of time across Canada. Think about that. When I moved here from New York City in 1986, by 1988, I was able to buy my first home. How did I do that? I had my business I was running, and I was working 7 jobs in 7 days. That's how I was able to do it. I don't think many people want to do the same thing as I did, but I was very determined. But certainly the prices weren't outrageous as they are now. But I want to tell you something which is really interesting. When I was trying to buy a home, I was outbid. That was when the market was hot. And I, of course, I didn't know anything about this. I had been in Europe. I had lived in New York City and was renting in Europe. I was renting very, you know, was very inexpensive. And my brother, my sister-in-law, their rent is very inexpensive, much better than paying a friggin' mortgage over here in Canada. Like, what's the sense of living in this country when all you're doing is working to pay off your debt and your bills? At least they're over there and they can enjoy their life. Are you enjoying your life? And if you're not, get out of Canada. Go someplace else where things aren't as expensive and it's not as absurd of what's going on. 27 years to buy a house, that's not worth half of that. If I can suggest to you, if you want to buy a house, go outside of the Greater Toronto Area, go into a little town, even if you have to go up north or whatever else, get a good vehicle, get a good car that you can travel back and forth. But you don't have to pay those. You don't have to pay your stupid mortgage that takes so much money out of your system. Like for me, these are business expenses. But for you, your own home, it's not a business expense. Let's continue with this.
3: Enough to put a deposit down on a home. My final reason for wanting to leave Canada is that the government is tied to globalist entities like the WEF and is becoming increasingly tyrannical year over year.
0: That's what I said to you. I want you to go and look at World Up. When he says WEF, it's World Economic Forum. Take the time to read what they're saying. Trudeau is an agent of the World Economic Forum. He was a student of the globalists. They're called young globalists. So all these new politicians, all the prime ministers and presidents of the countries all went to Klaus Schwab's school called the Young Globalists. So Trudeau doesn't care about us. None of our politicians care about us now. When I was growing up, they cared about us. Our politicians cared about us. They wanted to do the right thing, but not now. They're all part of this big cabal, and they're all getting paid by them, and they want to work for them. They couldn't care less about us. They don't care about us. Big government and big corporations are working together to make us into a feudal system, which means you don't own land, you don't own a house, you're just renting, and they'll give you some money if you're lucky. You need to go back and look in history into the Middle Ages to see how people were treated. People couldn't leave their land. They had to get permission to leave their property. They weren't allowed to leave their property. The lord of the lord, that's why it's called landlord, the lord of the land had to give you permission to leave. And in fact, in China, you're not allowed to leave certain areas. You need permission. You're going to find that now with travel, you need permission. Canada just brought in a new bill where you have to get a visa to be able to go to any country now, which we didn't have as Canadians, but now they want to. They want to know all your business, who you are, how much money you are, how much money you're making, how long you're staying away for, how much money you're taking out. This is fascism. It's fascism, guys. And I'm not the only one talking. I'm glad to see a young person like this. So let's continue listening to Grayson.
3: This was really shown during COVID. I know a lot of you watching this video are probably Canadian, or you're an immigrant that lived in Canada and you had the unpleasurable experience of living here during the height of COVID, in which case Canada was one of the worst countries to live in. Here in Canada, we had vaccine passports where if you chose not to get the vaccine, you couldn't leave the country. They basically banned you from getting on a ferry, crossing the US border, getting on a train, or getting on a plane. If you didn't choose to get an experimental vaccine pumped out by the biggest pharmaceutical company in the world, you couldn't leave this country. You were a prisoner here. The other big problem was that the government really used our media system as a massive psych-op to really turn people against the unvaccinated. You can see just from how our prime minister himself, Justin Trudeau, talked about unvaccinated people, calling them misogynists and racists. It was just really weird to see how fast people turned on their fellow Canadians just because they chose not to get a medical procedure. And especially back in 2022, it was quite obvious at that point that there were tons of problems with the vaccine, especially for large groups of people that were healthy that probably didn't even need it to begin with. But instead of our government making the informed decision to maybe look into some of this data, they invoked the Emergencies Act, chose to start freezing people's bank accounts simply for protesting or supporting the protests monetarily. This is a massive problem because we now live in a society where it's been deemed okay for the government just to freeze people's assets if they're doing something the government does not like. Now, for me, as a Canadian citizen who definitely does not agree with the current government and what's going on, I have no motivation now to ever buy a home or buy any sort of asset that's quite expensive in this country if the government, just on a whim, because they don't like me for whatever reason, can freeze it, can take it from me. That is an incredibly scary idea to me, and I don't want to be a part of that. And again, it's not just during COVID, but we've also seen future signs that there's going to be problems. Pretty much every day in Canada on the news, there's talks about climate lockdowns and climate change, and we're seeing what's going on in Oxford, what's going to happen next year with the city being sectioned off and you only being allowed to leave 100 times via car per year, whatever it is. When you look at how Justin Trudeau's tied to the World Economic Forum and Klaus Schwab, and how Chrystia Freeland's on the board of the WEF, it's so obvious. I mean, the government of Canada's even working with the WEF right now for the known traveler, whatever it is, whatever they call it. Basically, they're taking your biometrics when you go into an airport like Montreal or Toronto and you come back into the country. You need to get a full face scan done. That's going to be a big problem moving forward in the future. Again, when they try and implement things like climate lockdowns, you know, you're only allowed to leave the country so many times a year. I mean, this isn't dystopian shit. This is going to happen in the future, whether it's 10, 15, 20 years down the line. I don't want to be here when that happens. I want to be able to move freely. So that's why I'm planning now to get out. The government of Canada obviously also talking about implementing a central bank-backed digital currency. Again, going back to the point about the Freedom Convoy, them introducing the Emergencies Act to freeze people's bank accounts, a digital currency is just going to make it easier for them to do this. During the Emergencies Act, if your account got frozen, if you had some cash on you, you'd be able to buy stuff. But if we go to a completely cashless society, how are you going to purchase anything if the government chooses to just go, you know what? Nothing for you today. Now, if you disagree with anything I've said in this video, definitely feel free to leave a comment down below and we can talk about it. All I ask is that you don't label me anti-Canada. I genuinely love this country and hope that I'm wrong about everything I've said in this video. No, my family and friends are here. My memories are here. Pretty much my whole life right now is here. I just don't see my future being here.
0: Yeah, great.
3: This isn't really a video.
0: Grayson, I feel the same way. I love my country. I don't feel it's part of me anymore. I feel like I'm in another world, and I don't want to be in this other world. And unfortunately, the politicians are not going to be listening to me, but they might listen to somebody else, you know? They might listen to somebody else.
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5: From CBC News, The World This Hour, I'm Neil Herland. The U.S. consulate in downtown Toronto has been hit by gunfire for the second time this year. It happened just before sunrise Monday morning. Police say officers heard gunshots and saw a white Honda with no license plate fleeing. Several officers then attempted a high-speed chase, but called it off over safety concerns. Deputy Chief Frank Burrito from Toronto Police.
6: At this time, the Toronto Police Service Integrated Gun and Gang Task Force, as supported by the Counterterrorism and Security Unit, is conducting a very active investigation. We will take it as seriously as ever, and we will bring the people responsible for this to justice.
5: No one was injured. The U.S. consulate was also hit by gunfire in March. Toronto police arrested three suspects in connection with that shooting. Calgary police are ending their ground search for an 11-year-old boy with autism. Parker was last seen July 16th. Investigators are urging the public to recheck security video or any potential hiding spots. Staff Sergeant Scott Gutterson says there's no time to waste.
7: It is our sincerest hope that Parker is still alive. But realistically, every day that goes by makes that hope less likely. So we continue to ask the public for help, and we continue to ask the public to share information, whatever they can think to do to spread that message out, to keep that in the public's attention, to try and find Parker.
5: A special alert had been issued for Parker. Alberta Premier Danielle Smith says this fall the province will consider giving police the right to issue alerts for missing vulnerable children. Seattle police have arrested a 15-year-old in Sunday's deadly shooting at a food festival. Police now say there were at least three suspects involved and that one of them was among the three people killed. A candlelight vigil for those killed is planned for this hour. Raging wildfires are chasing more British Columbia residents out of their homes tonight. The Sitsiwikamiskatam First Nation has issued an evacuation order. 70 Mile House is also under an evacuation order as multiple fires merged into a monster fire over the weekend. Caroline Bargoot has more.
8: We could see the big plume of smoke getting closer and closer.
9: For days, Marianne McKenzie watched as an out-of-control wildfire crept closer to her home. She lives in the village of Clinton, which was ordered to evacuate Friday.
8: There's a lot of gratitude toward the firefighters that saved the village Friday night and Saturday morning. We know the fire could loop around and threaten us again. We're very concerned for our friends and neighbors in 70 Mile House, too.
9: 70 Mile House is a nearby community, which is now also under an evacuation order. Officials are urging people who decided to stay behind to protect their homes to obey orders and leave. Officials say hot, dry weather is expected to continue, so the fire situation likely won't quiet down anytime soon. Firefighters from Alberta, Yukon, and Mexico will be arriving in BC in the coming days to help. Caroline Bargoot, CBC News, Vancouver.
5: French authorities say it will be months before raging wildfires will be fully extinguished. President Emmanuel Macron urged fire crews to stay strong as they try to bring a monster blaze under control.
10: On sera là et on va gagner tous ensemble cette bataille et on sera là aussi dans la durée.
5: Macron warns the fight will take time. In neighboring Spain, crews are also battling fires around Madrid and in the Valencia region. The next 48 hours will be crucial, with another heat wave expected on Wednesday. The long-delayed Gordie Howe Bridge is now open, the newest link between Windsor, Ontario and Detroit, Michigan. And the hockey legend's family was the first to drive across. Gordie's grandson, also named Gordie, felt awkward with all the attention, but he liked the ride.
11: Very smooth. We were driving a Dodge Charger, which could have gone much faster than we were able to drive on the bridge. But yeah, very smooth. A little weird because we're not, in the public eye, and all the microphones is strange and being interviewed is strange.
5: The bridge opened to public traffic Monday morning. And that is your World This Hour. I'm Neil Herland.
12: Can you feel the vibe?

0: but a teacher.
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2: From CBC News, the world this hour, I'm Neil Herland. Police are investigating after gunfire rang out near the U.S. consulate in downtown Toronto. It comes 4 months after the building was shot at in March. Shane Desjardins has reaction.
3: You would expect a highly visible police cruiser stationed right in front of the consulate would act as a deterrent.
4: But it was that officer who heard the shot around 4:45 a.m., according to Toronto Deputy Chief of Police Frank Barreto.
3: It perhaps speaks to the brazen quality of this act, the recklessness that's involved.
4: Gunfire outside the U.S. consulate in Toronto for the second time this year. Police say a white Honda Accord with no license plate sped away. Officers located the car, a high-speed chase followed, but was called off due to safety concerns. Gary Anandasangari is the Federal Minister of Public Safety.
5: These acts are horrific. They shake our values to the core.
4: The RCMP says it's working with Toronto Police and international partners on the investigation, adding it's too early to determine the motive. Chien Desjardins, CBC News, Toronto.
2: There's another U-turn in the conflict between the U.S. and Iran. U.S. forces have paused attacks, and the Trump administration says peace talks with Iran have now resumed. Katie Simpson has more.
6: Now, Iran took a beating over the last 14 days, and they asked us very nicely, please stop.
7: On board Air Force One, U.S. President Donald Trump presented his version of events, saying he's called off the bombing of Iran, at least for now, in order to give peace talks a chance, insisting that Iranian officials reached out in order to get negotiations back on track. Iran has also halted its attacks on American targets across the Middle East, though it denies it initiated talks and says there are no direct negotiations. Instead, a foreign ministry spokesman says messages are being exchanged through intermediaries. While the strikes are on hold, the stalemate at sea drags on. Iran says it is in full control of the Strait of Hormuz. At the same time, the U.S. says its blockade of Iranian ports remains in effect. The path forward through this conflict will be discussed when Trump meets with Israeli Prime Minister Benjamin Netanyahu in D.C. Katie Simpson, CBC News, Washington.
2: The newest bridge between Canada and the U.S. is open to traffic tonight. The Gordie Howe Bridge connects Windsor, Ontario and Detroit. But as Rafi Bujikanian reports, it's also a reminder of the ongoing tariff tension between the two countries.
8: The first car to drive over the Gordie Howe International Bridge from Windsor, Ontario to Detroit, Michigan, carried another Gordie Howe, the legendary hockey player's grandson and his wife, Margaret.
9: It feels historic.
8: It was also out of reach for a while. Initially announced as a deal between former Prime Minister Stephen Harper and the state of Michigan in 2012, Mark Carney's government wound up agreeing to split net revenue from tolls with the U.S., despite Canada financing the bridge's construction. That finished earlier this year with a projected opening date in June. Not only did it get delayed, but the latest tariff threats from U.S. President Donald Trump saw Ottawa cancel a joint opening ceremony with American officials. Talks are continuing. Canada-U.S. Relations Minister Dominic LeBlanc on his way to Washington along with Chief Trade Negotiator to the States, Janice Charette. Rafi Bujikanian, CBC News, Ottawa.
2: A wildfire that forced people in Clinton, B.C. to leave their homes has moved north. It's now threatening the town of 70 Mile House and surrounding areas. The local district has issued an evacuation order. Amanda Bennett Arietta is with the local district.
10: It's continuing to be hot, dry weather, so we're not expecting that things will quieten down, but we're hopeful that we've got the evacuation orders and alerts in place and wildfires dedicating the resources where they can.
2: 138 wildfires are burning across BC. And that is your World This Hour. I'm Neil Herland.
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1: From CBC News, The World This Hour, I'm Neil Herland. Calgary police are ending their ground search for an 11-year-old boy with autism. Parker was last seen July 16th. Investigators are urging the public to recheck security video or any potential hiding spots. Staff Sergeant Scott Gutterson says there's no time to waste.
2: It is our sincerest hope that Parker is still alive. But realistically, every day that goes by makes that hope less likely. So we continue to ask the public for help, and we continue to ask the public to share information, whatever they can think to do to spread that message out, to keep that in the public's attention, to try and find Parker.
1: A special alert had been issued for Parker. Alberta Premier Danielle Smith says this fall the province will consider giving police the right to issue alerts for missing vulnerable children. The U.S. consulate in downtown Toronto has been hit by gunfire for the second time this year. It happened just before sunrise Monday morning. Police say officers heard gunshots and saw a white Honda with no license plate driving away. Several officers then attempted a high-speed chase but called it off over safety concerns. Deputy Chief Frank Burrito from Toronto Police.
3: At this time, the Toronto Police Service Integrated Gun and Gang Task Force, as supported by the Counterterrorism and Security Unit, is conducting a very active investigation. We will take it as seriously as ever, and we will bring the people responsible for this to justice.
1: No one was injured. The U.S. consulate was also hit by gunfire in March. Toronto police arrested three suspects in connection with that shooting. Raging wildfires are chasing more British Columbia residents out of their homes tonight. The Sitsiwikam Exgadam First Nation has issued an evacuation order. 70 Mile House is also under an evacuation order as multiple fires merged into a monster fire over the weekend. Caroline Bargood has more.
4: We could see the big plume of smoke getting closer and closer.
5: For days, Marianne McKenzie watched as an out-of-control wildfire crept closer to her home. She lives in the village of Clinton, which was ordered to evacuate Friday.
4: There's a lot of gratitude toward the firefighters that saved the village Friday night and Saturday morning. We know the fire could loop around and threaten us again. We're very concerned for our friends and neighbors in 70 Mile House, too.
5: 70 Mile House is a nearby community, which is now also under an evacuation order. Officials are urging people who decided to stay behind to protect their homes to obey orders and leave. Officials say hot, dry weather is expected to continue, so the fire situation likely won't quiet down anytime soon. Firefighters from Alberta, Yukon, and Mexico will be arriving in BC in the coming days to help. Caroline Bargood, CBC News, Vancouver.
1: Meanwhile, French authorities say it will be months before raging wildfires will be fully extinguished. President Emmanuel Macron urged fire crews to stay strong as they try to bring a monster blaze under control.
6: On sera là et on va gagner tous ensemble cette bataille et on sera là aussi dans la durée.
1: Macron warns the fight will take time. In neighboring Spain, crews are also battling fires around Madrid and in the Valencia region. The next 48 hours will be crucial, with another heat wave expected Wednesday. A dozen countries are helping France and Spain to fight the wildfires. The long-delayed Gordie Howe Bridge is now open, the newest link between Windsor, Ontario and Detroit, Michigan, and the hockey legend's family was the first to drive across. Gordie's grandson, also named Gordie, felt awkward with all the attention.
7: Very smooth. We were driving a Dodge Charger, which could have gone much faster than we were able to drive on the bridge, but yeah, very smooth. A little weird because we're not, in the public eye and all the microphones is strange and being interviewed is strange.
1: The bridge opened to public traffic Monday morning. U.S. President Donald Trump threw up a roadblock when he complained about revenues under the original deal that was replaced with a new one that splits profits between both countries. And that's the CBC News.

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2: From CBC News, The World This Hour, I'm Neil Herland. We begin in Washington. Israeli Prime Minister Benjamin Netanyahu landed at Joint Base Andrews for a two-day visit. He'll meet with U.S. President Donald Trump Tuesday morning at the White House. The two leaders will discuss the ongoing conflict with Iran. Netanyahu will also attend the funeral of Senator Lindsey Graham, who died July 11th at the age of 71. The funeral will take place Tuesday afternoon at the Washington National Cathedral. Iranian media report the Iranian government has executed two men in connection with nationwide protests in January. They were charged with taking part in the killing of security force members. The mayor of Toronto says she wants land back that the Ontario government expropriated to expand the downtown city airport. Olivia Chow says now that the plan has been rejected by the federal government, the province should return the property. Sean Jeffords has more.
3: Message to our provincial friends, please give us the park back.
4: A request by Toronto Mayor Olivia Chow over the weekend, now an urgent motion before City Council. Chow is asking councillors to back her demand that the province return land it wanted to expropriate to expand Billy Bishop Airport.
3: We would like our Little Norway Park back, please.
4: In March, Premier Doug Ford announced a plan to expand the city's island airport. That would have allowed jets to use Billy Bishop and greatly increase its capacity. To do that, the province passed a bill to expropriate city lands. On Friday, the federal government rejected the expansion plan, but the province has indicated it still plans to move forward. NDP leader Marit Stiles says it's not clear how the province would accomplish that.
5: Well, the Minister of Transportation is delusional. He thinks that this project can continue to move forward without the federal government's support.
4: The province did not directly respond to questions about the expansion or say if it will return the city lands. Sean Jeffords, CBC News, Toronto.
2: We're following a series of wildfires in British Columbia tonight. The Big Bar complex of fires in the BC interior near Clinton is expected to grow due to strong winds and dry conditions. The BC Wildfire Service is warning of extreme fire behavior this week. For the latest evacuation news, click on the Emergency Info BC webpage. Volunteer fire departments in Northern Ontario are doing everything they can to keep brush fires at bay, as this year's wildfire season has displaced more than 2,800 people in Ontario. As Sarah Law reports, local crews are getting much-needed support to reach fires in more rural areas.
6: We got lots of bush roads that the fire truck can't make it in.
7: Leon Nianakisik is the fire chief of White Sand First Nation and Armstrong. The close-knit communities north of Thunder Bay are under evacuation as wildfires continue to threaten the area.
6: And this is our first evacuation, and it's a learning experience for all of us.
7: Local crews have stepped up, working long hours with limited resources.
8: It could be a day of clearing trail going into an access area before we can actively fight the fire.
7: That's Devin Jackson, a captain with the Gillies Volunteer Fire Department outside Thunder Bay. His team, Anthony Anakisik's, are among several receiving equipment from Canadian charity Global Medic. This includes portable tanks that can turn pickup trucks into mini pumper trucks and larger mobile pumping units. Nianakisik says he hopes wildfire evacuees can return home soon and that communities like his will be better prepared for emergencies in the future. Sarah Law, CBC News, Thunder Bay, Ontario.
2: The American television host Savannah Guthrie has released a new video pleading with her mother's kidnappers to reveal where her mother Nancy is.
9: So I'm asking you, begging you, to do the right thing now. Make the right choice. Help us find her. Tell us where to look for her.
2: Nancy Guthrie was last seen on January 31st. She was taken from her home in Tucson, Arizona. And that is your World This Hour. For CBC News, I'm Neil Herland.
10: Ever wondered what a day in the life of a real estate investor looks like? Well, it starts pretty early. The investor rises with the sun, or perhaps even before it. A quick scan of the latest news and market trends is a must before anything else. It's about staying informed, staying ahead. Next, a healthy breakfast, the fuel for a day packed with opportunities and challenges. Because in real estate, knowledge isn't just power, it's profit. The day starts early with the investor armed with knowledge and ready to seize opportunities. As the sun rises, so does the real estate investor's hunt for potential deals. This quest begins with a thorough market analysis, a crucial step in the process that cannot be overlooked. The investor dives into researching potential properties, examining every brick, every window, scrutinizing the location, the neighborhood, the amenities, and the market trends. Data is their ally, guiding them through the labyrinth of information. They analyze these data sets, looking for patterns, trends, and potential opportunities. They look at property values, rental rates, and vacancy rates, comparing them against the broader market trends. Then comes the art of projection. Using the information gathered, the investor makes educated guesses about future market trends, potential property values, and expected returns. This stage demands a balance of optimism and realism, of aspiration and caution. Due diligence and accurate analysis are the bedrock of profitable investments in real estate. With a keen eye for detail and a head for numbers, the investor identifies potential deals. As the day progresses, the real estate investor steps into the world of networking and negotiations. This realm is arguably the lifeblood of the industry, where connections are forged and deals are made. Building and maintaining relationships is vitally important here. You see, real estate is not just about properties, it's about people. In the bustling market, our investor is constantly meeting new individuals, from brokers to fellow investors and even potential buyers. Each connection presents an opportunity, a chance to learn, and possibly a path to a lucrative investment. Then comes the art of negotiation. This is where the investor's skills truly shine. They navigate property discussions with an astute understanding of the market, always striving for a win-win situation. Contract talks are handled with finesse, balancing risk and reward in a delicate dance. The day ends with successful negotiations and possibly a new investment deal. And so the life of a real estate investor continues, ever dynamic, ever rewarding. As the sun sets, the real estate investor wraps up the day. A quiet moment to review the day's work, to check the pulse of ongoing projects, and to strategize for the dawn of a new day. Each day is a new lesson, a new insight into the market's heartbeat, a chance to refine strategies, to improve, to grow. Learning and adapting, that's the investor's mantra. With a final check on the market trends and a plan for the next day, the real estate investor calls it a day. Tomorrow is another day of opportunity. Are you not entertained?

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1: From CBC News, The World This Hour, I'm Neil Herland. Calgary police have ended the ground search for a missing 11-year-old autistic boy. Parker was last seen nearly 2 weeks ago. As Ina Sadu reports, investigators say they're not giving up, but changing the approach to find him.
2: Despite an extensive search covering 8,600 kilometers, there is still no sign of Parker. The 11-year-old has autism and is nonverbal. He was last seen on July 16th. Calgary Police Chief Katie McLellan says the service is committed to finding him, but their approach is changing.
3: If new information identifies an area requiring additional search activity, we are prepared and ready to respond.
2: Hundreds of officers and volunteers have been searching for Parker on the ground, by air, in bodies of water, and by knocking on doors. People have been asked to check backyards, sheds, garages, anywhere a child could hide. Acting Staff Sergeant Scott Gutterson says they don't suspect foul play.
4: It is our sincerest hope that Parker is still alive. But realistically, every day that goes by makes that hope less likely.
2: Ina Sadu, CBC News, Calgary.
1: Hundreds of evacuees are in Kamloops, BC, after being forced out of their homes because of wildfires. About 138 fires are burning across the province. The CBC's Shelley Joyce has more.
5: I'm having a pretty zen day, realizing that what I left behind is only stuff.
6: Sally Watson has lived in the town of 70 Mile House for almost 40 years. She got the order to evacuate on the weekend, but she says some of her neighbors aren't leaving.
5: There are people who are ultimately prepared and other people who are going, I have no idea what I'm going to do, but I'm going to stay here as long as I possibly can.
6: Fires are not new to this area. Residents have become stoic over time, but this fire is showing no sign of letting up. Mark Patterson lives at Pear Lake, where the wildfire has been wreaking havoc. Before fleeing to Kamloops, he spent days putting out spot fires around his home and neighbor's cabin.
7: I had to protect my house. And now I'm arrived here and I'm going to go have the greatest sleep.
6: For the evacuees in Kamloops, there's no telling when they'll be allowed home. Shelley Joyce, CBC News, Kamloops.
1: U.S. President Donald Trump is meeting with Israeli Prime Minister Benjamin Netanyahu this morning at the White House. The focus will be the ongoing conflict with Iran. Trump reportedly decided not to launch a massive new attack against Iran last week because talks are continuing on a new potential deal between the U.S. and Iran. Trump is also meeting with Ukrainian President Volodymyr Zelensky first thing this morning. Community groups and activists in Montreal say Canada needs to do more to support the thousands of Haitians living in the U.S. who now face the risk of deportation back to Haiti. As of this week, the protected immigration status of more than 300,000 Haitians in the States is being revoked. Natalia Vixel has reaction.
8: Haitian community here who have family members in the States.
9: Franz André is a Montreal advocate for asylum seekers. He's been in contact with many Haitian Montrealers and their families that are south of the border. He says many of them are now living in fear for what could happen next.
8: This is what I call deportation by proxy.
9: The Trump administration has scrapped a program that has let Haitians live and work in the U.S. since 2010. This means that more than 300,000 Haitians are about to lose their right to stay in the country. For many of them, going back to Haiti is not an option. But seeking refuge in Canada is also not possible. Julia Sand is a lawyer with Amnesty International.
10: The problem is that under the Safe Third Country Agreement, many people would then be pushed back to the United States.
9: She says that's because it's assumed that asylum seekers can find protection south of the border. But Sand says that's no longer the case and wants Canada to reconsider its rules. Natalia Vixel, CBC News, Montreal.
1: And that is your World This Hour. 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
1: From CBC News, The World This Hour, I'm Neil Herland. We begin in Washington. Israeli Prime Minister Benjamin Netanyahu landed at Joint Base Andrews for a two-day visit. He'll meet with U.S. President Donald Trump this morning at the White House. The two leaders will discuss the ongoing conflict with Iran. Netanyahu will also attend the funeral of Senator Lindsey Graham, who died July 11th at the age of 71. The funeral will take place this afternoon at the Washington National Cathedral. Iranian media report the Iranian government has executed two men in connection with nationwide protests in January. They were charged with taking part in the killing of security force members. The mayor of Toronto says she wants land back that the Ontario government expropriated to expand the downtown city airport. Olivia Chow says now that the plan has been rejected by the federal government, the province should return the property. Sean Jeffords has more.
2: Message to our provincial friends, please give us the park back.
3: A request by Toronto Mayor Olivia Chow over the weekend, now an urgent motion before City Council. Chow is asking councillors to back her demand that the province return land it wanted to expropriate to expand Billy Bishop Airport.
2: We would like our Little Norway Park back, please.
3: In March, Premier Doug Ford announced a plan to expand the city's island airport. That would have allowed jets to use Billy Bishop and greatly increase its capacity. To do that, the province passed a bill to expropriate city lands. On Friday, the federal government rejected the expansion plan, but the province has indicated it still plans to move forward. NDP leader Marit Stiles says it's not clear how the province would accomplish that.
4: Well, the Minister of Transportation is delusional if he thinks that this project can continue to move forward without the federal government's support.
3: The province did not directly respond to questions about the expansion or say if it will return the city lands. Sean Jeffords, CBC News, Toronto.
1: We're following a series of wildfires in British Columbia. The Big Bar complex of fires in the BC interior near Clinton is expected to grow due to strong winds and dry conditions. The BC Wildfire Service is warning of extreme fire behavior this week. For the latest evacuation news, click on the Emergency Info BC webpage. Volunteer fire departments in Northern Ontario are doing everything they can to keep brush fires at bay, as this year's wildfire season has displaced more than 2,800 people across Ontario. As Sarah Law reports, local crews are getting much-needed support to reach fires in more rural areas.
5: We've got lots of bush roads that the fire trucks can't make it in.
6: Leon Nianakisik is the fire chief of White Sand First Nation and Armstrong. The close-knit communities north of Thunder Bay are under evacuation as wildfires continue to threaten the area.
5: And this is our first evacuation, and it's a learning experience for all of us.
6: Local crews have stepped up, working long hours with limited resources.
7: It could be a day of clearing trail going into an access area before we can actively fight the fire.
6: That's Devin Jackson, a captain with the Gillies Volunteer Fire Department outside Thunder Bay. His team, Anthony Anakisik's, are among several receiving equipment from Canadian charity Global Medic. This includes portable tanks that can turn pickup trucks into mini pumper trucks and larger mobile pumping units. Nianakisik says he hopes wildfire evacuees can return home soon and that communities like his will be better prepared for emergencies in the future. Sarah Law, CBC News, Thunder Bay, Ontario.
1: The American television host Savannah Guthrie has released a new video pleading with her mother's kidnappers to reveal where her mother Nancy is.
8: So I'm asking you, begging you, to do the right thing now. Make the right choice. Help us find her. Tell us where to look for her.
1: Nancy Guthrie was last seen on January 31st. She was taken from her home in Tucson, Arizona. And that is your World This Hour.
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2: From CBC News, The World This Hour, I'm Neil Herland. Calgary police have ended the ground search for a missing 11-year-old boy with autism. Parker was last seen nearly 2 weeks ago. As Ina Sadu reports, investigators say they're not giving up, but changing the approach to find him.
3: Despite an extensive search covering 8,600 kilometers, there is still no sign of Parker. The 11-year-old has autism and is nonverbal. He was last seen on July 16th. Calgary Police Chief Katie McLellan says the service is committed to finding him, but their approach is changing.
4: If new information identifies an area requiring additional search activity, we are prepared and ready to respond.
3: Hundreds of officers and volunteers have been searching for Parker on the ground, by air, in bodies of water, and by knocking on doors. People have been asked to check backyards, sheds, garages, anywhere a child could hide. Acting Staff Sergeant Scott Gutterson says they don't suspect foul play.
5: It is our sincerest hope that Parker is still alive. But realistically, every day that goes by makes that hope less likely.
3: Ina Sadu, CBC News, Calgary.
2: Hundreds of evacuees are in Kamloops, BC, after being forced out of their homes because of wildfires. About 138 fires are burning across the province. The CBC's Shelley Joyce has more.
6: I'm having a pretty zen day, realizing that what I left behind is only stuff.
7: Sally Watson has lived in the town of 70 Mile House for almost 40 years. She got the order to evacuate on the weekend, but she says some of her neighbors aren't leaving.
6: There are people who are ultimately prepared and other people who are going, I have no idea what I'm going to do, but I'm going to stay here as long as I possibly can.
7: Fires are not new to this area. Residents have become stoic over time, but this fire is showing no sign of letting up. Mark Patterson lives at Pear Lake, where the wildfire has been wreaking havoc. Before fleeing to Kamloops, he spent days putting out spot fires around his home and neighbor's cabin.
8: I had to protect my house. And now I'm arrived here and I'm going to go have the greatest sleep.
7: For the evacuees in Kamloops, there's no telling when they'll be allowed home. Shelley Joyce, CBC News, Kamloops.
2: U.S. President Donald Trump is meeting with Israeli Prime Minister Benjamin Netanyahu this morning at the White House. The focus will be the ongoing conflict with Iran. Trump reportedly decided not to launch a massive new attack against Iran last week because talks are continuing on a new potential deal between the U.S. and Iran. Trump is also meeting with Ukrainian President Volodymyr Zelensky first thing this morning. Community groups and activists in Montreal say Canada needs to do more to support the thousands of Haitians living in the U.S. who now face the risk of deportation back to Haiti. As of this week, the protected immigration status of more than 300,000 Haitians in the States is being revoked. Natalia Weichsel has reaction.
9: Haitian community here who have family members in the States.
10: Franz André is a Montreal advocate for asylum seekers. He's been in contact with many Haitian Montrealers and their families that are south of the border. He says many of them are now living in fear for what could happen next.
9: This is what I call deportation by proxy.
10: The Trump administration has scrapped a program that has let Haitians live and work in the U.S. since 2010. This means that more than 300,000 Haitians are about to lose their right to stay in the country. For many of them, going back to Haiti is not an option. But seeking refuge in Canada is also not possible. Julia Sand is a lawyer with Amnesty International.
11: The problem is that under the Safe Third Country Agreement, many people would then be pushed back to the United States.
10: She says that's because it's assumed that asylum seekers can find protection south of the border. But Sand says that's no longer the case and wants Canada to reconsider its rules. Natalia Weichsel, CBC News, Montreal.
2: And that is your World This Hour. I'm Neil Herland.
12: Hi, everyone. It's Maria Recruit here today. We are in June 2023, and let's talk about what's going on in real estate. And yourself as an investor, are you finding it difficult to find good properties? Are you finding it difficult to get good financing? Of course, the interest rate keeps going up and up and up. Like no one, I don't know how people can even afford to purchase any property. And if you're stuck with a lemon of a property, that's when you're in real trouble. So I'm going to ask all of you to like, subscribe, and share this video. You'll find it on Rumble, YouTube, Facebook, on my website, Real Wealth Real Estate. Please, by all means, join me today. I have a wonderful guest. I have Nafta Shandok from Toronto, who's going to fill us in on what is actually going on in the real estate world in Canada. Welcome to my show.
1: Thank you, Maria. Thank you so much. Thank you for sharing this enormous amount of knowledge and experience you have with fellow Canadian investors. And you have been one of those person in Canada who intend to share so openly and so frequently. You're educating many, many investors not to make those mistakes what we might have made.
12: Yeah, that was my intention. I've been in real estate 23 years, but I know you've been in it for how long now, Naftaj? Share it with me.
1: 45 years.
12: I'm halfway there. I'll never catch up. I'll never catch up, Naftaj.
1: Well, you're only 316. I'm 67, so.
12: There you go.
1: All right.
12: So tell me, Naftaj, what is it that you're seeing out there? Share with us what you're seeing with the investors.
1: As a matter of fact, there are two types of things happening right now. There is something we call distressed real estate. So there's nothing to do with the real estate. It's more or less, I should rephrase it. It's about distressed sellers. A lot of Canadian so-called real estate investors, some are so-called first-time home buyers. They got in the business or got their first house. And all of a sudden, the interest rates have gone up 8 or 9 times. And some of these first-time home buyers took a fast exit within a year. And that number is phenomenal. It's a good thing they did because they were unable to maintain, or they will not be able to maintain. They will lose their home to the bank in repossession. Mm-hmm. The second part is distressed owners, distressed speculators or investors, you can call them. Those are people who have never taken any basic training or education, and they are investing millions of dollars without any basics or fundamentals. Now, everything is good, but just like Warren Buffett said, you know, when the thing goes down, then you know who was swimming naked.
12: That's right, yes.
1: Goes down. Now the tide is going down, and now we are finding a lot of so-called speculators are over-leveraged. And now they have piece of properties, and 36% of properties which are owned by investors in Toronto are running in a humongous negative cash flow each month.
12: Yes.
1: Now the drain is on, and drain is fully open. It's not dipping. And that's the unfortunate part of it. The second thing is, which is very, very unfortunate, what's happening with them, the banks have no mercy. And the banks have different ball game altogether. Now, banks are saying, listen, banks have the new approach. Extend and pretend. What the banks are doing. Banks are saying, hey, listen, if you got a mortgage, great. You're defaulting, don't worry. Why don't we extend your amortization? If you have 20 years, let's make it to 40 years. Mm-hmm. And that is not a good approach either. Now, all of a sudden, homeowners who are going to 20 to 40 years, they're going to make millions of dollars extra interest. The property will not be paid up in 20 years. Now the property will be paid up in 40 years. It's a quick band-aid solution. Mm-hmm. But long term, it's a disaster. Now, people are holding on to it. It has a strong emotional value to it. It's a security. And now we are saying there's a crunch and so on. So the problem is pretty enormous. And for investors, they have to be extremely careful. Just like the banks do the stress test, mm-hmm. every investor should do the stress test. Say, listen, can I afford this property if the interest rate go to 8%? Can I afford to have the property empty or tenant and pay rent for 6 months without losing sleep? Not only that, the rents have gone pretty high, which is kind of good news for investors, but it's bad for the renters because of demand and supply. As a matter of fact, there was an article recently that somebody was renting a solarium, where we mostly people have the sun, for $1,200 a month. There's no privacy and there's no heat. Oh, it's a solarium in Toronto. And the news goes bad to worse though. But on the other hand, the distressed owners are piling up like crazy. Bankruptcies are up, credit card defaults are rising like crazy, and personal loans are going crazy, and Canadians are getting more and more in debt.
12: Yes, I agree. I certainly read the newspapers. I'm on a lot of landlord forums. I'm going to throw something on top of it all, is that a lot of landlords have bad tenants that aren't paying anything. So these poor landlords are going to lose their property through foreclosure or whatever else is going to happen. Certainly the Landlord and Tenant Board or the LTB is not on the side of the landlord, because no one can expect you as an owner to carry a business forward without getting paid. The landlords are expected to do this, Navtash.
1: Yeah. Well, here's something on the side note. If your tenant owes you more than $50,000, now you don't have to go to LTB. Now you have to go to Superior Court of Justice. Mm-hmm. That's an extra expense. Mm-hmm. I know many landlords, so-called landlords, they did not vet their tenants properly.
12: Yes.
1: Now these tenants have been there and they owe them more than $100,000, $75,000. And now they do not know. They're still waiting and they're learning. The unfortunate part of it, that most of the people are doing it by trial and error.
12: The wrong thing to do in 2023. I mean, when I started 23 years ago in 2000, the laws were still on our side and the tenants were good tenants. But now we have so many professional tenants. And they're teaching each other what to do. So it's not an easy time for landlords. And I know you and I are both educators. I certainly work with landlords of how to choose the right tenant. But you'd be surprised, Navtash, how very few people even want to spend the money to learn how to choose the right tenant. They think they know what they're doing. And listen to this. I had some members of the Ontario Landlords Association, which is my association. They got in touch with me and they said, okay, I'm planning on buying a house in Ontario someplace or another. And there's some tenants in the house. Should I buy it? I said, no. You wait. You buy a house that's empty. You don't take a chance, because there it is, what you're saying. These are inexperienced. It's going to be their first investment. And they said, oh, I don't want to miss out. I said, don't even think about this. I said, it's not a race. It's a business. And you should be learning what the business is about.
1: Yeah. So during this time, we came up with brand new strategies.
12: Okay. And
1: these new strategies are, we are renting, but we call hibernating rent. No, sorry, it's called hyper tenancy.
12: Okay.
1: So what does that mean? It's hybrid,
12: Hybrid
1: tenancy. I want to stay away from landlord and tenant board, number one. Yeah. Number two, I don't want my tenants to have more than X amount of time. And I don't want them to also want to fall into it. So what we start doing is something we have taken the pages from the Innkeeper Act, which is hotels and motels in the summertime. And the rest of the time, we prefer to have those corporations or somebody else who rent it for the term of 9 months or 8 months only. And they are getting furnished accommodation and they are paying more than twice or 2.5 or 3 times the rent because it's furnished. And the term is up, is not non-renewable. So they need to get out.
12: Yeah.
1: So we're doing so, and we are asking them, again, depending exactly how you structure it, but one has to be extremely careful. Make sure you get a proper legal advice from the person who specializes in these type of things.
12: Yes.
1: And then you start working on it. Airbnb have been okay for some people, but they have earned really some bad name in condos market in Toronto.
12: Yes.
1: And now some of the lenders, they're not saying that openly, but they will not finance some of the buildings because there is too much parties People don't like it. Fear tier is high. A lot of police calling, a lot of crime comes with it. People just do it for the parties to whatever. Yes. But in Airbnb is trying to do their very best to maintain the reputation. But again, landlord in Tennessee is not for an average person. One shall definitely learn first before they invest.
12: I agree. And myself, as you know, I've been doing short-term rentals since 2000. I've had a bed and breakfast, a cottage rental, and I've also done regular rentals as a furnished rentals. So I have always, I was one of the few that was doing it in the Niagara region, Navtage, because nobody even knew about that. I mean, even when I went and spoke to a paralegal, I said, I have no idea if we went to court and you had furnished this house. He said, I have no idea how to represent you because nobody was doing it at that time. Right. But that's where I was able to control who was coming into my home. I'm just like you, right? I look at most things as short-term rentals. And so, yes, it is. There's a different law when it comes to that. And also, you can get better quality tenants. I, first of all, put the people, they have to jump through hoops to come into any of my properties. I prefer them empty than have the wrong person in there. So I'm not in any rush to put anyone in my property. I don't care what they say to me. If I'm not satisfied and I haven't done my own due diligence, they don't get into my properties. That's the best way to protect yourself, is not let anyone into your home until you feel that they are the right person. Wouldn't you agree, Naftash?
1: Yes, absolutely.
12: Thing, right?
1: apart from even checking the credit and verification of the employment, you also look at the tenant as a person who's going to come in.
12: Yes.
1: And there are a few telltale signs. When somebody's coming with all cash, that's a red flag.
12: Yes, of course.
1: And they just want to move in right away, that's a red flag.
12: Yes.
1: And we also need to have a bit of an idea if they're fairly established or if they are comfortable. What are you going to be offering them? And so on. So there are certain things, you know, one should learn regardless. Mm-hmm. So now let's getting back to the distressed sellers here.
12: Yeah, that's your specialty. Mine is finding the right tenants. Yours is getting good deals.
1: So what happened is in distressed selling, there are about 20 or 25 different techniques one can find a distressed seller. Instead of a distressed property is a property which needs a lot of work. It's more or less, you can say, it's a fixer-upper or handyman special. Well, those properties are great. You need to get a building permit, and all the stuff is expensive. It takes about 6 months to fix any property, provided you got a reasonably good contractor, and you must follow the local law. And anything what you do, it's much easier to get a building permit. Of course, it takes a bit of time, and you do it within the law, and then you're peaceful. And there are new opportunities available. I heard something from the grapevine, and one has to verify with the city. City of St. Catherine will allow you to have two basement apartments.
12: Okay.
1: And that's a good part of it. Now, when we get back to distressed seller is a person who got themselves into a situation where they have a trouble financially, and they need to get rid of it. They might be facing something to do with, even from time to time, some situations where they got too much on their plate and they need to get rid of it. And they're willing to lose money. And not only that, some of them, they got themselves a headache and they want out.
12: Yes.
1: Now, let's talk something which is the most interesting one. Recently, we got a couple of phone calls. And these calls came from the people. They inherited a property, a cottage. Excellent. Okay, here's the deal.
12: It's everyone's dream, Naftash.
1: Okay. No. It comes as a shock to them. Everybody thinks that, oh, I'm going to inherit a property. Great. No. It's not that great. So what happened? I'll just make up the two names and just give you an idea.
12: Sure. Yeah.
1: Uncle Sam bought the property 25 years ago for $100,000. It's in Muskoka. Now his property is worth $1.1 million. So Uncle Sam have died.
12: Yes.
1: His grandson, Jim Jones, acquired the property now, and he has to file a tax return. Now Uncle Sam have to pay capital gains. So it means Uncle Sam is gone. So Jim Jones have to come up with $250,000, which he doesn't have. So he said, did I got myself into trouble? I need $250,000, which I don't have. Even if I get $250,000 mortgage, I may not be able to make the payments. Now I better get rid of the property.
12: Sure.
1: So now a lot of these Canadians are getting into trouble. They're inheriting a piece of property, which is a cottage. And now whoever have died, they have to file the lost tax return and they have to pay the capital gains. And the trouble is they don't have the money.
12: Mm-hmm. Yes.
1: And if they want to borrow money, they will not be able to afford it. And they don't want to lose it all. So they're coming to me, sir, would you like to buy this property? I said, sure, I'm interested. He said, can you write me a check of $250,000 ASAP? And I said, listen, why don't I do this? Why don't I buy the cottage? And what would you like to have? $500,000, would that work for you? $250 for CRA, $250 for you. Mm-hmm. For you, it's a lottery. And some of them are saying, oh, so you want to buy the property at half price? I say, well, I don't know for half price. You're getting for nothing. Right?
12: There you go. Good point.
1: I'm solving your problem. I'm writing you a check for $250,000, one to you, one to CRA for you. And would that work? Now, eventually, the negotiation took place, and you know we were able to secure the deal at a very decent discount because mm-hmm. of a distressed seller. But the only thing, this one, after one particular deal, now all of a sudden the floodgate opened up. Now I'm getting calls every day. Would you like to buy property? Everything from inheritance.
12: Because that's what you're finding now.
1: Yeah, all of a sudden, this floodgate opened up. But this is one of them. Mm-hmm. And the second one, which is a very interesting one, is about insolvencies.
12: Yeah, oh, sure.
1: A bankruptcy. So what happened when anything, when I go through bankruptcy insolvency, this is quite a tedious process as well. And people don't realize it that there is something I like to utilize. Now, if I ask you, with all due respect for the sake of having a little bit of fun here, what does FMV stand for?
12: I'm sorry, FM?
1: We. FMV, like Victoria.
12: FMV?
1: V, yeah.
12: Yeah.
1: Well, most of the people will say fair market value, correct?
12: You mean fair market value, would think that, yes.
1: Yeah. So now, what we say in our investors' language, we don't call it fair market value. We use the word called forced market value.
12: Okay, that makes sense. That does make sense, yes.
1: That is about 30 to 40% below its current market value. If you are in a situation, you got yourself in a scenario, you got yourself in a spot where you need to get rid of it very quickly and you want first class service, you want the money right away, you don't want to go to realtor, you want to sell the property as is where it is. Mm-hmm. Hey, we want a discount. We are no different than a dealership and you walk in, hey, take my car.
12: Sure.
1: Okay. The wholesale price, and we say, okay, I'll take it at the forced market value.
12: Mm-hmm.
1: And this is also coming up quite often because people are going through scenarios where through the bankruptcies or some other scenarios. That's another one. Third one where we are dealing with it, this is again came from Welland. A gentleman who is was a fireman for many years, retired, become a contractor, got himself a property in Welland.
12: Mm-hmm.
1: And he did not do the property inspection. Biggest mistake.
12: Yes, no kidding. Lot of people were doing that when the market was hot in 2020. And I'm sure you told your investor students like I did, do not buy anything if you can't do the inspection. But everyone was doing that because they're afraid of losing the deal.
1: Well, my question is very simple. I don't ask my investors to do one inspection. Their mandatory is minimum two inspections. First, your first inspection get done. When the work get done, then another inspection get done.
12: Excellent. Good advice.
1: The idea is this one, you know, you're buying a $1 million property, and I'm sure you can afford to spend extra $2,000 to have
12: peace. Sure, absolutely.
1: And then we would have the inspection done from two different companies, very reputable companies. Mm-hmm. So now this gentleman bought this piece of property and the property is sitting on the mud.
12: Oh.
1: Guess what? It's rotten from the bottom. It can fall apart.
12: Of course. Of course.
1: So this gentleman paid $450, and now it become a liability. The building have to be destroyed, and now you're buying the lot. The lot may not be worth $150.
12: Yes.
1: One mistake gonna cost him $300,000.
12: Yes.

0: do with it. So it's the same thing going around in circles. People think it's as easy as these so-called gurus. And I know you think just like me about these gurus. Forget about it. Some of them don't even invest in real estate. Like, find people like yourself and myself who have actually been doing it. My God, you 45 years, me 23 years, and we're still doing it. And we're doing it successfully, right? Rather than somebody else that has, it's shiny, you know, shiny figures, right?
1: Well, we don't mind ever sharing our mistakes.
0: No, of course not. That's how we learned. That's how we learned.
1: Even though those mistakes have cost us millions of dollars, but again,
0: it hasn't cost me millions. So thank God. Maybe it has cost you, but you've been at it longer, okay? But no, it's never cost me $1 million. I couldn't afford it. But a couple hundred thousand?
1: Yeah. Well, it is actually what happened.
0: Sure.
1: So this is second. Third one is that we come across here and people start trembling. Oh, I got a work order or a deficiency notice or building code violation.
0: Yes.
1: And now they are paranoid. Typical example could be, I got illegal basement apartment. The city going to fine me $50,000, which is fine, one of it. And for me to redo the whole basement, going to cost me extra $100,000. And the building, the house or whatever the property is having all kind of issues with the fire, with health, fire, health, and the safety. And now, oh, I bought it just like that. You know, maybe it's okay. That does not make it legal.
0: Yeah, that's right. Yeah.
1: Well, those people hit, then all of a sudden they don't realize it. They don't have the capital. And they say, I can't afford to have a basement sitting vacant. You know, my property will not cash flow. I will lose so much money. And they have become super distressed sellers. And one gentleman, as a matter of fact, have 6 or 7 properties like that. And he's leveraged all the way up to the hilt in every property. And he said, I can't afford to keep it empty. And the city came to know about my couple of properties. I'm in deep trouble. Should I be filing bankruptcy? Should I lose them all under foreclosure? Should I lose them to the city? What am I supposed to do? And I said, well, you know, who was helping you? Who are the experts around you? He said, what do you mean experts? Lawyers, your realtors, you know, your real estate coach or investment. And unfortunately, it's easier to blame others than taking the responsibility yourself. Exactly. You're investing in millions of dollars of real estate and you do not even have the basics and fundamentals. So unfortunately, you know, certain people, we can help certain people.
0: Yes, we can't.
1: It's too late. But again, they learn the lesson by losing everything. And also putting a lot of people's life in jeopardy. I mean, you know, just imagine if there's a fire in the basement, and the family can be toasted. And two things I like to pinpoint to you for your listeners. It's very important that you pay attention to these two points. Number one, there are two authorities in Canada which can shut down any property without going to the court. Number one, fire department have the authority.
0: Yes.
1: If they feel the property is not safe and they can have the authority to shut down. Number two authority is the health. And they feel that this property should not be occupied, is not safe enough, the property can be shut down. For example, a lot of people have basement, in the bedroom there's no window, or the height is very little and there's not enough circulation, or whatever the reasons are, and it's not safe.
0: Yes, of course.
1: These have it, and people don't realize it. These authorities do not really care. They have the job to do, they have obligation to do, and it's not only for your safety, also the safety of your neighbors.
0: Yeah, of course. Yeah, you've got a point there.
1: Exactly. And you don't have to become a gouger or greedy landlord, you know, because they're taking every single cent. Hey, provide a decent accommodation, charge a decent rent. It's a fair game. Next thing, I also want to talk to you about people who are behind mortgage payments. Funny enough that a question being asked, especially let's say in Ontario, you ask 100 people, 100 investors, realtors, mortgage brokers, hey, how many days do you have to be behind before the bank can pull the plug on you? And people say, 3 months, 6 months, a year, whatever. Hello, you got a mortgage? You do not know that? But nobody ever told me. Okay, but you're an investor, you're a realtor, you are a

0: mortgage broker, you are a lawyer. And people say, well, I don't blame any of them. It's your responsibility. You have taken the loan. You should be aware of it. You have taken the mortgage. You should ask this tough questions.
1: Yes.
0: And fun part of this one, the moment they receive a letter, and they all of a sudden they started calling me, hey, Naftali, can you help me, save me? What happened? Oh, I must have made mortgage payment. So what I got? I got a nasty letter. And the letter says very clearly, what does that say? Pay up or get sued. I can't go to sleep at night. They're going to sue me.
1: Yeah.
0: Not only am I going to lose my home, but they're going to sue me. And that's not a good feeling.
1: No, certainly isn't.
0: Yeah, so these are super distressed sellers. And they say, I want to get out. Okay, all right, just pay me what I paid. I don't really care about equity. I don't want to get sued.
1: Mm-hmm.
0: People have nightmares.
1: Yeah, of course.
0: And then they put their own family, their own children, their own spouses through difficult time, not realizing the very basic and fundamentals.
1: Yeah.
0: Learning before you invest in real estate, learn at least the basic from experts who are local, just like Maria.
1: Mm-hmm.
0: At least have the basics covered. Don't just go blindfolded. Real estate is not going anywhere. Once you are fully well-educated, professional real estate investor, you will do 10 times better.
1: I agree 100%. I remember my father, who was an investor too, he says, don't fall in love with any house and don't listen to the real estate agents. There's always a better deal around the corner, he says. You know, like you're not the last train, you know, on the track. It's gonna come around again. So, you know, when you're ready, the deals will come. It'll show up.
0: And the next distress point I'd like to mention to you, which is I call super greed, and people start speculating and they're trying to leverage. And sometimes it's okay to have enough equity in the house.
1: Mm-hmm.
0: It's not always okay to keep pulling the money out. It's okay to be in the safe zone.
1: Yes.
0: And it's okay to have a stress test. Now, for example, a couple of investors I came to know, I don't call them investors. I call them speculators. They bought one condo and they put the money out, bought a second, third. Now they bought six properties or five properties.
1: Mm-hmm.
0: And the one happened is one tenant defaulted. It has a ripple effect on all six properties. One tenant created this person who had almost built about $1 million equity, and he ended up filing a bankruptcy.
1: Yeah.
0: One bad tenant.
1: Now, that's the crazy stuff that can happen, Naftaj. And oftentimes that's the reason young investors get out of the business, because they got one bad tenant. And they didn't have enough money to hold on or to do whatever they needed to do. And now I think it's even worse now than
0: exactly.
1: It was when I first started 20 years ago, 23 years ago, I should say. Yes, yeah. Absolutely.
0: So I have another scenario here. And this is a family in Hamilton making about $140,000 a year.
1: Mm-hmm.
0: They bring about $8,000 a month home, take away. And if you look at all the expenses, and their mortgage payments are $2,800 a month. Now, at that time, that was at 2%. Now, their mortgage payments are approximately $4,500 a month.
1: Mm-hmm. Yeah.
0: Now, they don't have any money left for the food. They are full-time working professionals.
1: Wow.
0: And the question is, how long would they last? How many times they can go to food bank?
1: Mm-hmm.
0: How much money can they borrow on credit card? And what compromises do they have to make? And this is very painful. I'm not talking about this particular couple. I'm talking about a bunch of Canadians, fairly lot of Canadians, who do not have a clue that the interest rate may gonna go further up. It went up recently, and now they are making in the way they spoke in the Laurentian Bank of Canada use. There is a possibility of two more increments.
1: Oh, for sure. It's crazy. They're really trying to beat down the small landlord, the small business with the high interest rates. We didn't make this happen. The Federal Reserve made this happen. The government made this happen. But we're suffering for it, Naftaj.
0: No,
1: That's something I don't like at all.
0: No, this is something to do with global phenomena. It's nothing to do with Canada.
1: Yes.
0: Now we are a global community. As a matter of fact, it's hurting everybody. inflation is number one reason mm-hmm. for it. And number two is whatever happened after COVID and so on. And interest rates were way too low for way too long.
1: Yes.
0: During my investing period, most of the time in 80s, 90s, even early 2000s, you know, we paid over 12, 13%. When I started in 81, my first mortgage rate was 22%.
1: Yeah. And mine was 11 and 13% in 88. So yes, of course. Yeah.
0: And now, because, well, that does not, this is the first time ever in history in the Canadian that interest rate have risen so fast, so quickly, 9 times.
1: Yes.
0: Now, we all become a victim of it. When I look at the defaults happening and the cost of goods, cost of gasoline, the rent, if you look at everything, it's becoming very challenging for average Canadian.
1: Yes, it is. Yeah.
0: And Canadians saying, okay, even if I sell my home, where do I go? Rents are still pretty high.
1: Yeah.
0: And it may not make sense. But on the other hand, there are some areas in Canada, in Toronto, in Vancouver, other areas, where a lot more affordable. For example, in Wasaga Beach, about an hour and a half away, average house price is still $350.
1: Mm-hmm. Yeah.
0: You know? And if you can afford it, or if you're renting it, and the second biggest problem is happening is our service industry. Now, in Toronto or Vancouver or Montreal, these are the expensive cities, it's very hard to find a general labor who will work on the minimum wage because they can't afford to stay in the city.
1: Mm-hmm. Mm-hmm.
0: And now we have a third situation, which is creating, we call sandwich families. Father, yes. Grandfather, grandkids. Mm-hmm. Mm-hmm. And grandkids are in the age of 30s now. They still stay at home.
1: Yes. Yes.
0: Now, this is going to become a pretty norm. And now the city of Toronto have announced, and so is the province of BC, that you can convert your single family home into 4 units.
1: Oh, my goodness.
0: Okay. Which could be a short-term solution, but it will create a lot of pressure on the existing infrastructure, whether it's the roadways or highways or the byways, the shoppings and everything else.
1: Yeah.
0: But that might be a solution for them.
1: Sure.
0: So the next distressing is something we call, which is very common among death, divorce, dispositioning, and so on. And that is always there. Now, we have picked up properties where the breadwinner have passed away, and there's a death in the family because of 2/3 of marriages fail in Canada. These distress are financially related, and the families who are in the situation, they must sell.
1: Mm-hmm.
0: Consider it like a fire sale, because sometimes, you know, they do not have option. There are too many things going on, or the property may not be in a good shape. When family is going through a very difficult time, don't expect the property to be in a top shape or so on. And the one thing which is working against them is the time factor. And they know that if they miss payments and the bank's going to take over the repossession, it could be bad for the credit and so on. And they are in a situation, they are super distressed with personal problem, and housing or real estate is another problem. So whatever the easier problem is, they like to get rid of them. So you may going to find during this time, you will find people are going through, families are splitting up badly enough. It is challenging time. And that creates a lot of distress, though.
1: Mm-hmm.
0: The next distress point I'd like to make as well, which is a pressure of, like, you know, people used to work from home. If they have go back to work, especially in larger cities, now that's another expense they have. Were saving it, now they need to have a car, an hour and a half of driving, you know, and so on. There are Canadians, they're trying to find, okay, if I can find a second job, can I instead of work from home? And people are having challenges with the income. The income is more or less the same, but the expenses are going up much faster. And that sort of distress is felt all across, even though around 40 to 42% Canadians have their houses fully paid. that does not mean they're not feeling any distress financially. Mm-hmm. Every time they go out to get a gas, it's $1.80.
1: Yes.
0: Or if they are buying grocery, they realize that, oh, grocery prices are gone up.
1: Mm-hmm.
0: And they're saying, oh, three times or four times, or sometimes it's pretty higher. And all these things are creating distress for Canadians as well, though.
1: I wanted to share something with you.
0: Sure.
1: In reference to that, I was on a Zoom call today, and in this Zoom call, you have people from all over the world. And this one girl who comes from, I think, Argentina, she said that her mother ran out in the middle of the night at 11 o'clock at night to get gas. And at 9 o'clock in the morning, she called her daughter, says, I'm still in line. I haven't gotten the gas. Think about that. Think about what that means, that she couldn't get gas. She was there all night long waiting to fill up. And that's how many people were ahead of her. So it really is very, very hard times in many countries. Is it in Venezuela? It's 100% inflation.
0: Yes, you're right. Argentina, yeah. All those South African countries are, South American countries are facing almost 100%. There are a few other countries like that facing 200% inflation. And because the infrastructure, because of the whatever the other reasons are, but it's tough out there. It's not easy anywhere else.
1: Yeah, and you know, the thing is that Argentina, Venezuela, don't they produce a lot of oil? Does that make any sense? Them can't even get their own oil. I mean, this is so absurd, the whole thing now, Naftaj. The whole world, I find the world is absurd right now. I just shake my head when I read about what's going on. It's so absurd.
0: Yes. But again, the distress is created because inflation, chain supply, the war.
1: Yes. And
0: there could be some other political instability in a lot of these countries as well. And we look at Canada right now, we are facing, whether it's a fire, and even we are oil producing country, you know, the oil is not cheap here. We also have a very depressed market for a very long time in Saskatchewan and Alberta.
1: Yes.
0: The market is bouncing back. But as a whole, our farmers in Canada are still suffering. And there are certain sectors, even though Canada is known for creating a knowledge-based economy, even though we produce a lot of we have a lot of natural resources. The new product we have is called artificial intelligence. Even though Canada has a very high-tech, high-paying jobs, and still people are struggling. One of the recent article, I believe, in one of the newspapers was saying that if you're making $250,000 a year, it'll take 25 years for you to save the down payment to live in Toronto.
1: Don't live in Toronto. Live in the little outlying areas. You know, you can just drive back and forth to Toronto. I mean, that's for myself. When I look at something like that, I would say I'm not going to pay those high rents or buy a house at a $2 million. I'll go out into the countryside, buy something there, and drive back and forth. I mean, you've got to use your noggin after a while, like figure it out.
0: You can't
1: meet these people. You have to go around it. My father told me, Maria, if you can't go through it, go around it. Find another solution. I'm sure you and I could give people a lot of solutions of how to go around all these problems.
0: You're right. Right now, as we speak in the present sense, people live in London, Ontario, come to Toronto. People live further north of India, come to Toronto. People live close to Peterborough, which is 130 kilometers. They go back and forth every day.
1: Yeah.
0: And these bedroom communities are becoming 100 kilometers away from Toronto now. And eventually, I believe something has to give in. But on the other hand, as an investor, there are a lot of opportunities. Opportunities exist, for example, those people who are baby boomers like myself, which are born after the Second World War, are getting older. We want to dispose of some of the properties. And some of the properties, are rents are so low, and they are not able to command the better price because of the cash flow. Is going to be a change, quite a bit, humongous change. We have about 900,000 jobs opening available, and we're going to be inviting about 1.5 million new Canadians to this country to take over. And this is a transition time. But mm-hmm. during the transition time, there are millions of opportunities out there to invest in solid real estate on a solid ground, having the foundation and fundamentals in place.
1: Mm-hmm.
0: And then this real estate has been, I'd like to share another something with you. Since 1969, which is about till now, about 52 years or 54 years, sorry, average real estate has gone up approximately about 7% compounded.
1: Mm-hmm.
0: So this is, real estate is always going to remain the best investment, even if it has all the hurdles. As long as you take your time, do one step at a time, get proper education, stay on the strong ground, don't go on the slippery slopes that quickly, that often. Make sure you are not dictated by the greed or fear of missing out.
1: Yes.
0: That's the biggest thing, by the way, last 4 years.
1: It is.
0: You jumped in, whether I can afford it or not. I'm going to miss it. No, you're not going to miss it.
1: That's what I told them to miss what? There's always properties around. Don't listen to what the propaganda says. And it's full of propaganda. Everywhere you turn around, it's full of propaganda. I think people have become more educated, not just about real estate, but about governments, about the World Economic Forum, about inflation, what caused the inflation, who caused it. Like, get educated. Because if you don't understand that, you can't understand the use of money.
0: Well,
1: Become financially literate. Find out what money is all about. Do you even know what money means or what it means? You know, I find people don't even understand what money is.
0: Okay.
1: You're
0: right. Here's something you bring a very, very beautiful and very important point, actually. Sometimes you may not realize what you're saying is so valuable.
1: Thank you.
0: No, I'm not saying thank you. All the listeners are going to say thank you to you in a minute. Make them realize what you said. Majority of the Canadians, when they invest in real estate, they can't tell the difference. Am I buying an investment property under my personal name, or am I running a business?
1: Mm-hmm. Yes.
0: The question is a million-dollar question.
1: Yeah.
0: Now, recently, Government of Canada came up, hey, listen, we're going to have a flipping tax. If you make any money by flipping property or selling a piece of property as investment property less than a year, we're going to charge you as a business tax. It's a great news for us. Why? Because business tax can be written off.
1: Yes, of course. Any
0: income. Capital gains cannot be written against anything except capital losses. And the fun part of this one is such a beautiful word. And now all of a sudden people don't realize that. And this is one part of it. Now, we were talking last night about something about asset protection.
1: Yes. Now,
0: funny enough that I have been speaking across Canada for more than 30 years in 29 different cities, in all 10 different provinces. Every time I talk about the trust asset protection,
1: mm-hmm.
0: and people say, what is that? So last night, I said, I'm going to throw something at it. And it's called sprinkling trust.
1: Okay.
0: And people never heard of it. So what?
1: No, I haven't either.
0: And I said, really? And I asked the question, how long have you been investing? 30 years, 40 years, fourth generation, fifth generation, third generation. Hello? And the fun part of this one is that was one part of it. And then I came up with this something else. I said, how many of you know about the stinky bits? They said, what's that? I said, don't you know stinky bits? And they don't. I said, okay, fine.
1: You know, Andav Taj, you do this all the time. You pull things out that we don't know about at all, and you know that. So you know that we're going to listen to what you have to say. We may not have enough time now to go into, but I hope we'll have another show.
0: We'll definitely
1: together. But can you just touch a little bit about that sprinkling and whatever the other one was? I couldn't make out what you were saying.
0: Okay. Stinky bits are the bits where we make a low-ball offer.
1: Okay. Oh, stinky bids.
0: Yes.
1: Okay. All right. Okay. Couldn't
0: so
1: make
0: what up. We do is we look at the property which has been in the market for sale 3-4 times, and people are getting sick and tired. They're too greedy.
1: Yeah.
0: All of a sudden, they say, I am sick and tired. just please take over. Yeah. Then we do is we will go through a realtor, whoever it is, and listen, I got to make a verbal offer first. If they accept it, I put it in writing.
1: Yeah.
0: My offer is going to be 40 cents on a dollar.
1: Mm-hmm. Mm-hmm.
0: I'm not going a single, I'm a stingy undertaker.
1: Yeah. Yeah. Love
0: I shop at dollar store. As a matter of fact, my deposit is going to be $2 only. And that's a shock. So really, $2 now, and I firm up the deal, I put half the money as a deposit, or full money as a deposit. And they said, what kind of creature are you?
1: This yeah, is what kind of game are normal. You playing, right?
0: Yeah, so yeah, I am abnormal. And I'm a creative. So the next question you were asking about is called sprinkling trust.
1: Sprinkling, mm-hmm. Yes.
0: This is for the asset protection, where you can protect all the assets. You don't have to go to probate. But the drawback is every 21 years, you have to pay. And okay. You have to do the trust. Again, this is very sophisticated, but very basic asset protection strategy. Mm-hmm. I'll be more than happy to have a discussion among 10 different type of trusts, how every investor must have a family trust, how the trust works, mm-hmm. how do they protect you, how do they benefit you. Making money is one part of it.
1: Mm-hmm.
0: Keeping away from creditors and tax men is the whole thing.
1: Sorry, that's just my phone. Sorry about that.
0: No, it's all good. So keeping it legally, morally, and ethically from creditors and other people and safe. That's a different challenge.
1: You want to keep the money in your pocket, not give it away. You've worked so hard for it. I agree.
0: You want to safeguard all your equity.
1: Absolutely.
0: Your family. And also you want to do it legally and ethically and morally and spiritually correctly though. So all these tools are available. These tools are not made for multi-billionaires only. They're made for average Canadian.
1: Mm-hmm. Mm-hmm.
0: If you're an investor, you have one property or 10 properties. Hey, listen, you're putting everything under your one basket. That's not a good idea.
1: Yeah, and I agree. Yeah. I agree.
0: So we're going to maybe wrap up here today.
1: Yes, please do.
0: We have another session about different topics.
1: Absolutely. Well, you know, I used to have you on my radio show. We had every Monday. We'll be starting that up again. I'll be launching my own radio station. So we're going to be doing, I'm going to be starting a lot of things then. But Navtaj, how can people get in touch with you?
0: Well, the best thing is for them to send me a text message and attend one of my masterclass to mm-hmm. open their eyes. 416-409-7300. The best thing is simply text me for a masterclass. We'll mm-hmm. send you information, attend it. There's no freebies, by the way. The only person who does a lot of free education is my friend Maria. I call her his little sister. See, we resemble a lot. I got all the gray hair, and she got all the blonde hair.
1: I think it's white hair now, not blonde anymore. I do a lot of shows for free. It's kind of my way of giving back. But if you want to really learn something, you have to pay for it. It's lessons, right? I mean, how much money have I spent on my education? You have to pay me back for my education.
0: Exactly.
1: But wonderful to have you as my guest, Navtaj Chandok. Everyone, this is my pleasure, Maria Recruit from All Things Real Estate. And we'll have you back on the show. Everyone, take care. Please like, subscribe, and share on my YouTube channel and on my go on my website, Real Wealth Real Estate, and sign up for a free consultation. Here I go again. And we'll see if we can work together. Take care now. Bye, Navtaj.
0: Bye-bye.
1: Take care. Bye-bye. This is a request.

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5: From CBC News, The World This Hour, I'm Neil Kumar. We begin in Washington. Israeli Prime Minister Benjamin Netanyahu has landed at Joint Base Andrews for a two-day visit. He'll meet with U.S. President Donald Trump this morning at the White House. The two leaders will discuss the ongoing conflict with Iran. Netanyahu will also attend the funeral of Senator Lindsey Graham, who died on July 11th at the age of 71. The funeral will take place this afternoon at the Washington National Cathedral. Iranian media reports that the Iranian government has executed two men in connection with nationwide protests in January. They were charged with taking part in the killing of security force members. The mayor of Toronto says she wants the land back that the Ontario government expropriated to expand the downtown city airport. Olivia Chow says now that the plan has been rejected by the federal government, the province should return the property. Sean Jeffords has more.
6: Message to our provincial friends, please give us the park back.
7: A request by Toronto Mayor Olivia Chow over the weekend, now an urgent motion before City Council. Chow is asking councillors to back her demand that the province return land it wanted to expropriate to expand Billy Bishop Airport.
6: We would like our Little Norway Park back, please.
7: In March, Premier Doug Ford announced a plan to expand the city's island airport. That would have allowed jets to use Billy Bishop and greatly increase its capacity. To do that, the province passed a bill to expropriate city lands. On Friday, the federal government rejected the expansion plan. But the province has indicated it still plans to move forward. NDP leader Marit Stiles says it's not clear how the province would accomplish that.
8: Well, the Minister of Transportation is delusional. He thinks that this project can continue to move forward without the federal government's support.
7: The province did not directly respond to questions about the expansion or say if it will return the city lands. Sean Jeffords, CBC News, Toronto.
5: We're following a series of wildfires in British Columbia. The Big Bar complex of fires in the BC interior near Clinton is expected to grow due to strong winds and dry conditions. The BC Wildfire Service is warning of extreme fire behavior this week. For the latest evacuation news, click on the emergency info on the BC webpage. In Northern Ontario, volunteer fire departments are doing everything they can to keep brush fires at bay. As this year's wildfire season has displaced more than 2,800 people from more than a dozen communities. As Sarah Law reports, local crews are getting much-needed support to reach fires in more rural areas.
9: We've got lots of bush roads that the fire truck can't make it in.
10: Leon Nianakisik is the fire chief of White Sand First Nation and Armstrong. The close-knit communities north of Thunder Bay are under evacuation as wildfires continue to threaten the area.
9: And this is our first evacuation, and it's a learning experience for all of us.
10: Local crews have stepped up, working long hours with limited resources.
11: It could be a day of clearing trail going into an access area before we can actively fight the fire.
10: That's Devin Jackson, a captain with the Gillies Volunteer Fire Department outside Thunder Bay. His team, Anthony Anakisics, are among several receiving equipment from Canadian charity Global Medic. This includes portable tanks that can turn pickup trucks into mini pumper trucks and larger mobile pumping units. Nianakisik says he hopes wildfire evacuees can return home soon and that communities like his will be better prepared for emergencies in the future. Sarah Law, CBC News, Thunder Bay, Ontario.
5: American TV host Savannah Guthrie has released a new video pleading with her mother's kidnappers to reveal where her mother Nancy is.
12: So I'm asking you, begging you, to do the right thing now. 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
5: Nancy Guthrie was last seen on January 31st. She was taken from her home in Tucson, Arizona. Investigators say a ransom note that was sent afterwards claimed she was dead. Savannah Guthrie hosts the Today Show on NBC. And that is The World This Hour. For CBC News, I'm Neil Kumar.
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5: From CBC News, The World This Hour, I'm Neil Kumar. We begin in Washington. Israeli Prime Minister Benjamin Netanyahu has landed at Joint Base Andrews for a two-day visit. He'll meet with U.S. President Donald Trump this morning at the White House. The two leaders will discuss the ongoing conflict with Iran. Netanyahu will also attend the funeral of Senator Lindsey Graham, who died on July 11th at the age of 71. The funeral will take place this afternoon at the Washington National Cathedral. Iranian media reports that the Iranian government has executed two men in connection with nationwide protests in January. They were charged with taking part in the killing of security force members. The mayor of Toronto says she wants the land back that the Ontario government expropriated to expand the downtown city airport. Olivia Chow says now that the plan has been rejected by the federal government, the province should return the property. Sean Jeffords has more.
6: Message to our provincial friends, please give us the park back.
7: A request by Toronto Mayor Olivia Chow over the weekend, now an urgent motion before City Council. Chow is asking councillors to back her demand that the province return land it wanted to expropriate to expand Billy Bishop Airport.
6: We would like our Little Norway Park back, please.
7: In March, Premier Doug Ford announced a plan to expand the city's island airport. That would have allowed jets to use Billy Bishop and greatly increase its capacity. To do that, the province passed a bill to expropriate city lands. On Friday, the federal government rejected the expansion plan, but the province has indicated it still plans to move forward. NDP leader Marit Stiles says it's not clear how the province would accomplish that.
8: Well, the Minister of Transportation is delusional. He thinks that this project can continue to move forward without the federal government's support.
7: The province did not directly respond to questions about the expansion or say if it will return the city lands. Sean Jeffords, CBC News, Toronto.
5: We're following a series of wildfires in British Columbia. The Big Bar complex of fires in the BC interior near Clinton is expected to grow due to strong winds and dry conditions. The BC Wildfire Service is warning of extreme fire behavior this week. For the latest evacuation news, click on the emergency info on the BC webpage. In Northern Ontario, volunteer fire departments are doing everything they can to keep brush fires at bay. As this year's wildfire season has displaced more than 2,800 people from more than a dozen communities. As Sarah Law reports, local crews are getting much-needed support to reach fires in more rural areas.
9: We've got lots of bush roads that the fire trucks can't make it in.
10: Leon Nianakisik is the fire chief of White Sand First Nation and Armstrong. The close-knit communities north of Thunder Bay are under evacuation as wildfires continue to threaten the area.
9: And this is our first evacuation, and it's a learning experience for all of us.
10: Local crews have stepped up, working long hours with limited resources.
11: It could be a day of clearing trail going into an access area before we can actively fight the fire.
10: That's Devin Jackson, a captain with the Gillies Volunteer Fire Department outside Thunder Bay. His team, Anthony Anakisik's, are among several receiving equipment from Canadian charity Global Medic. This includes portable tanks that can turn pickup trucks into mini pumper trucks and larger mobile pumping units. Nianakisik says he hopes wildfire evacuees can return home soon and that communities like his will be better prepared for emergencies in the future. Sarah Law, CBC News, Thunder Bay, Ontario.
5: American TV host Savannah Guthrie has released a new video pleading with her mother's kidnappers to reveal where her mother Nancy is.
12: So I'm asking you, begging you, to do the right thing now. Make the right choice. 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
5: Nancy Guthrie was last seen on January 31st. She was taken from her home in Tucson, Arizona. Investigators say a ransom note that was sent afterwards claimed she was dead. Savannah Guthrie hosts the Today Show on NBC. And that is The World This Hour. For CBC News, I'm Neil Kumar.
3: A
14: A safer Ontario means more police and prosecutors making sure my car doesn't get stolen.
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5: From CBC News, The World This Hour, I'm Neil Kumar. We begin in Washington. Israeli Prime Minister Benjamin Netanyahu has landed at Joint Base Andrews for a two-day visit. He'll meet with U.S. President Donald Trump this morning at the White House. The two leaders will discuss the ongoing conflict with Iran. Netanyahu will also attend the funeral of Senator Lindsey Graham, who died on July 11th at the age of 71. The funeral will take place this afternoon at the Washington National Cathedral. Iranian media reports that the Iranian government has executed two men in connection with nationwide protests in January. They were charged with taking part in the killing of security force members. The mayor of Toronto says she wants the land back that the Ontario government expropriated to expand the downtown city airport. Olivia Chow says now that the plan has been rejected by the federal government, the province should return the property. Sean Jeffords has more.
6: Message to our provincial friends, please give us the park back.
7: A request by Toronto Mayor Olivia Chow over the weekend, now an urgent motion before City Council. Chow is asking councillors to back her demand that the province return land it wanted to expropriate to expand Billy Bishop Airport.
6: We would like our Little Norway Park back, please.
7: In March, Premier Doug Ford announced a plan to expand the city's island airport. That would have allowed jets to use Billy Bishop and greatly increase its capacity. To do that, the province passed a bill to expropriate city lands. On Friday, the federal government rejected the expansion plan, but the province has indicated it still plans to move forward. NDP leader Marit Stiles says it's not clear how the province would accomplish that.
8: Well, the Minister of Transportation is delusional. He thinks that this project can continue to move forward without the federal government's support.
7: The province did not directly respond to questions about the expansion or say if it will return the city lands. Sean Jeffords, CBC News, Toronto.
5: We're following a series of wildfires in British Columbia. The Big Bar complex of fires in the BC interior near Clinton is expected to grow due to strong winds and dry conditions. The BC Wildfire Service is warning of extreme fire behavior this week. For the latest evacuation news, click on the emergency info on the BC webpage. In Northern Ontario, volunteer fire departments are doing everything they can to keep brush fires at bay. As this year's wildfire season has displaced more than 2,800 people from more than a dozen communities. As Sarah Law reports, local crews are getting much-needed support to reach fires in more rural areas.
9: We've got lots of bush roads that the fire truck can't make it in.
10: Leon Nianakisik is the fire chief of White Sand First Nation and Armstrong. The close-knit communities north of Thunder Bay are under evacuation as wildfires continue to threaten the area.
9: And this is our first evacuation, and it's a learning experience for all of us.
10: Local crews have stepped up, working long hours with limited resources.
11: It could be a day of clearing trail going into an access area before we can actively fight the fire.
10: That's Devin Jackson, a captain with the Gillies Volunteer Fire Department outside Thunder Bay. His team, Anthony Anakisik's, are among several receiving equipment from Canadian charity Global Medic. This includes portable tanks that can turn pickup trucks into mini pumper trucks and larger mobile pumping units. Nianakisik says he hopes wildfire evacuees can return home soon and that communities like his will be better prepared for emergencies in the future. Sarah Law, CBC News, Thunder Bay, Ontario.
5: American TV host Savannah Guthrie has released a new video pleading with her mother's kidnappers to reveal where her mother Nancy is.
12: So I'm asking you, begging you, to do the right thing now. Make the right choice. Help us find her. Tell us where to look for her.
5: Nancy Guthrie was last seen on January 31st. She was taken from her home in Tucson, Arizona. Investigators say a ransom note that was sent afterwards claimed she was dead. Savannah Guthrie hosts the Today Show on NBC. And that is The World This Hour. For CBC News, I'm Neil Kumar.

0: Les hôtes de choix sur Verbo offrent des propriétés de vacances de qualité, des réponses rapides et des instructions claires pour que vous n'ayez aucune surprise.
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2: From CBC News, The World This Hour, I'm Neil Kumar. Crews that are battling wildfires in France and Spain will also be fighting the weather. Another heat wave will bring drier conditions and higher winds. More than 300,000 people in both countries have been forced from their homes. Journalist William Denslow is at an evacuation center in Bordeaux, France.
3: The wait for answers continues. Over 1,000 people, along with their pets, spent another night here at the Bordeaux Exhibition Center after being forced to evacuate their homes. Many questioning when or if they'll be able to return home. The site is transforming. Over the weekend, it was a place to sleep and have a meal. Now there are legal and medical services, along with a growing volume of donations. More than 40,000 hectares of land have burned in the region's wildfires, and the blazes remain less than 15 kilometres from Bordeaux. French President Emmanuel Macron visited the area on Monday and met firefighters. He said the blaze is unprecedented. For a second straight night, the fires were held in check. Roughly 100 kilometres of trees have been cleared as authorities seek to create line breaks and remove the fuel that sustained this fire for days. William Denslow for CBC News, Bordeaux.
2: In Japan, officials have issued a tsunami advisory for parts of Kyushu Island. A 7.1 magnitude quake rattled that region today. Power was knocked out to thousands of homes. Rail services were suspended. There are no reports of casualties. In Washington, Ukraine's President Volodymyr Zelensky is greeted at Joint Base Andrews. He'll meet with U.S. President Donald Trump in Washington today. Zelensky says anti-ballistic defense is one of his key priorities in his country's war with Russia. Israel's Prime Minister Benjamin Netanyahu is also in Washington to meet with the U.S. President. Both leaders are expected to discuss the war in Iran and the ongoing conflict in Gaza. Zelensky and Netanyahu will join Trump for the funeral of Senator Lindsey Graham later today. Calgary police have ended the ground search for a missing 11-year-old autistic boy. Parker was last seen nearly 2 weeks ago. As Ina Sadu reports, investigators say they're not giving up, but changing their approach to find him.
4: Despite an extensive search covering 8,600 kilometers, there is still no sign of Parker. The 11-year-old has autism and is nonverbal. He was last seen on July 16th. Calgary Police Chief Katie McLellan says the service is committed to finding him, but their approach is changing.
5: If new information identifies an area requiring additional search activity, we are prepared and ready to respond.
4: Hundreds of officers and volunteers have been searching for Parker on the ground, by air, in bodies of water, and by knocking on doors. People have been asked to check backyards, sheds, garages, anywhere a child could hide. Acting Staff Sergeant Scott Gutterson says they don't suspect foul play.
6: It is our sincerest hope that Parker is still alive. But realistically, every day that goes by makes that hope less likely.
4: Ina Sadu, CBC News, Calgary.
2: In BC, hundreds of evacuees are being forced out of their homes in Kamloops due to wildfires. Shelley Joyce tells us more.
7: I'm having a pretty zen day, realizing that what I left behind is only stuff.
8: Sally Watson has lived in the town of 70 Mile House for almost 40 years. She got the order to evacuate on the weekend, but she says some of her neighbors aren't leaving.
7: There are people who are ultimately prepared, and other people who are going, I have no idea what I'm going to do, but I'm going to stay here as long as I possibly can.
8: Fires are not new to this area. Residents have become stoic over time, but this fire is showing no sign of letting up. Mark Patterson lives at Pear Lake, where the wildfire has been wreaking havoc. Before fleeing to Kamloops, he spent days putting out spot fires around his home and neighbor's cabin.
9: I had to protect my house. And now I'm arrived here, and I'm going to go have the greatest sleep.
8: For the evacuees in Kamloops, there's no telling when they'll be allowed home. Shelley Joyce, CBC News, Kamloops.
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1: What's up, girl?
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1: Again?
2: Mm-hmm.
1: Well, what's up with this guy? Do you really like him that much?
2: Yes, honey. I love him. He is fine. He does a lot of nice things for me.
1: I know he used to do nice stuff for you, but what has he done for you?

This is what summer basketball sounds like in Canada. The Canadian Elite Basketball League is back, bringing 10 teams, exceptional talent, and nonstop energy all season long. And here's the best part. Every regular season game is live on CBC Gem, with featured games on CBC Television. 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Don't miss

0: From CBC News, The World This Hour, I'm Neil Kumar. We begin in Washington, where Ukrainian President Volodymyr Zelensky and Israeli Prime Minister Benjamin Netanyahu will sit down for one-on-one talks with U.S. President Donald Trump. The leaders will also be attending the funeral for Senator Lindsey Graham later today. Kate Fisher tells us what we can expect from the meeting between Zelensky and Trump.
1: Well, in terms of what we expect from the meeting with President Zelensky, well, this time the tide seems to have turned somewhat, and certainly the language between the two has been much softer and much more friendly. And I think that President Zelensky will be trying to maximize on this, and perhaps, the fact that he's here to pay respects to Lindsey Graham, a big friend and political ally of Donald Trump, he'll be hoping that perhaps there is more sympathy shown by the American president. And of course, earlier this month at the NATO summit, Donald Trump agreed to allow Ukraine to produce its own interceptor missiles, this air defense system that is so vital to Ukraine. You know, President Zelensky is going to be trying to maximize on that, try to get more support from the US, perhaps try and push peace talks with Russia to try to find an end to this conflict. Kate Fisher for CBC News, Washington.
0: At least 50 people have been injured by an earthquake in Japan. A 7.1 magnitude quake rattled the southern island of Kyushu today. A roof cam in Kumamoto City captures the moment the quake struck. There are reports of damaged roads and bridges. A dozen buildings have collapsed. Officials are warning of possible aftershocks. They have told 150,000 people to head to evacuation centers. Power was knocked out to thousands of homes, and rail services were suspended. We're following a series of wildfires in British Columbia. The Big Bar complex of fires in the BC interior near Clinton is expected to grow due to strong winds and dry conditions. The BC Wildfire Service is warning of extreme fire behavior this week. For the latest evacuation news, click on the emergency info on the BC webpage. Some 300,000 Haitians living in the U.S. are now without protected immigration status. The designation was terminated on Monday. The Supreme Court made the decision last month. France André is an advocate for asylum seekers in Montreal. He says many of them now fear what could happen to their relatives south of the border.
2: The Asian community here, there's quite a few of them who have family members in the States. This is what I call deportation by proxy.
0: Community groups and advocates in Montreal say Canada needs to support those facing possible deportation. But at least for now, Canada's tightened asylum rules mean only exceptional cases will be allowed in the country. The now revoked designation will initially be granted to Haitians after the 2010 earthquake. The mayor of Toronto says she wants the land back that the Ontario government expropriated to expand the downtown city airport. Olivia Chow says now that the plan has been rejected by the federal government, the province should return the property. Sean Jeffords has more.
3: Message to our provincial friends, please give us the park back.
4: A request by Toronto Mayor Olivia Chow over the weekend, now an urgent motion before City Council. Chow is asking councillors to back her demand that the province return land it wanted to expropriate to expand Billy Bishop Airport.
3: We would like our Little Norway Park back, please.
4: In March, Premier Doug Ford announced a plan to expand the city's island airport. That would have allowed jets to use Billy Bishop and greatly increase its capacity. To do that, the province passed a bill to expropriate city lands. On Friday, the federal government rejected the expansion plan, but the province has indicated it still plans to move forward. NDP leader Marit Stiles says it's not clear how the province would accomplish that.
5: Well, the Minister of Transportation is delusional if he thinks that this project can continue to move forward without the federal government's support.
4: The province did not directly respond to questions about the expansion or say if it will return the city lands. Sean Jeffords, CBC News, Toronto.
0: And that is The World This Hour. For CBC News, I'm Neil Kumar.
6: Hi, everyone. It's Maria Recruit here from All Things Real Estate. It's July the 9th, 2020, and we're still in part two of the COVID-19. And so it's not an easy time for real estate investors because many people have guests and tenants that are staying in their homes and aren't paying rent. So it's a very, very difficult time for real estate investors. And I think a lot of real estate investors in Canada will probably be thinking of investing in provinces or states they're a little bit more landlord friendly. And you know, that's a concern for all of us. I mean, we can't be without getting people to pay rent. And yet that's what's happening with a lot of my landlords and my association of the Canadian Real Estate Investors Association. So, you know, I'm always looking for answers to do something a little bit outside the box. And I have someone who's going to give us some really good ideas from the United States. And so I'm going to introduce him in a moment, but I'm going to ask everyone to subscribe to my YouTube channel. It's right there, Real Estate Media News Network. And it's my pleasure to have Carl from Charlotte, North Carolina, who's going to be speaking to us about what he does. And he's known as Carl's Crazy Real Estate Stories. And a quote from Carl: "I do crazy real ass real estate deals with missing heirs, the issues, and solve many types of problems." So let's hear what problems he's able to solve. So here I am. Here's Carl. Carl, welcome to my show. Here he is.
7: I appreciate you having me on.
6: I just love that, you know. I just smile when I read that. And you know what? That puts a smile on our faces so we can look at things a little bit differently, right?
7: Yeah. We like to do deals that most people will stay away from tracking down heirs to vacant properties, Dealing with multiple judgments and liens on properties, IRS liens, to doing partition sales, to subdividing property, to anything that's different. And I like to tell people that we love dead people. That's our favorite thing. We just absolutely, and I know that sounds bad, but we call it the trifecta, which is a vacant house where the people are deceased and it's tax delinquent. I call that the trifecta. And we're really good at searching down the heirs and building family trees. And it's great too, because I love it, because we're finding people that don't know their heirs to a property, calling them up and say, "Hey, you know, we have money for you." So it's great. They love us. You know, they're like, "Oh, I didn't know I was an heir to this house," or, "Yeah, I knew I was, but there's so many different stuff." Like, we have one deal right now that has 60 heirs, and we've got all that complete.
6: Oh my God. How long did it take you to do that, Carl?
7: We've been working on that for a year, just a little bit off and on for a year, sending out the deeds, building the family tree and calling them. We take on deals sometimes just to see if we can do them. That one we're mostly complete with. We have a couple holdouts, and but we're still working on that. So that's what we're gonna do on that. It's called a quiet title. So you get as many heirs as you can, then you go in front of a judge, you hire an attorney, and he basically clears the title for all the heirs that you can't find or whatever. So we're gonna do a quiet title action on that one. We're gonna be into it for about $10,000 to $12,000. Okay. It's worth $90,000 to $100,000.
6: Okay. So, Carl, this is amazing. I mean, I came across you through the Los Angeles Real Estate Group, and I watched one of your videos that you had posted on there. I thought, I've got to get this man on my show. So, you know, Carl is a really unique type of personality. I even attended one of your meetings last night, actually, and I was really amazed, you know, because these are things that I've heard about, like notes and things like that. But, I mean, I never got into it because it's just so complicated. So, you know, you have to know what you're doing. And I don't think I want to learn how to do that right now, Carl.
7: But I will tell you, it's easier than people think.
6: Okay.
7: All we do is we have really good attorneys, and we network with other investors. Mm-hmm. So you don't have to be smart, and you don't have to know a lot. Okay. I know this sounds counterintuitive, but let me tell you about one property we got. We got this one property for $500. It was thrown into a package just for the back taxes. Okay. So it wasn't big enough to build on. So we started talking to our different attorneys and, "Well, what can we do with it?" And one says, "You can do a variance." And we're like, "Well, what the hell is a variance?" It says, basically, you go up front of the city and they will allow the setbacks to be moved in so you can build on it. And we found a variance attorney. We wrote him a check. He got the variance for us, and we sold it for $95,000. We netted $84,000. Wow. But that's just an example of, you don't, A, have to be smart, and you don't have to know what you're doing. So you just piece it together. And that was a big win, by just asking questions, being connected, talking to the right attorneys, and they took us in the right direction. Writing, like I think it was Henry Ford, he didn't know how to build cars. He didn't know how to do that, but he had the right people. Yeah. And that's one of the things we've learned when we started doing this business, is having the right attorneys, the right connections with other investors who've done stuff. And then we just jump in and we figure it out along the way.
6: Yeah. Yeah, of course. I mean, that's the way I do my real estate. That's the way I do all my businesses, right? But I mean, I'd have to have you as my mentor to be able to try and do something like that in Canada or the United States or whatever, right? I would never do that on my own. And certainly you can watch it on YouTube, but it's not the same as having a mentor. Let's face it, right? Someone who's actually doing it.
7: It helps to have someone doing it. And then some of the deals, it's fun too, because there's one that this guy brought to me that he said, I've been to three attorneys. They all said it couldn't be done. And we're like, okay, we can do it. Well, we spent a year doing it. I'll tell you the story real quick. It was a lot. Please
6: do. That's what I want you to do is explain the step-by-steps of how you went about it. Okay, Carl?
7: This one was sort of complex. So there was a first mortgage to an IRA note holder. Someone had loaned money. There's a second mortgage to a private individual. Mm-hmm. There's a bunch of judgments, liens, taxes, and the owner was uncooperative. So we're saying, oh, we can do anything. So we took this deal on. And what we did is we called a guy that had a judgment that was in way back far in it. And so in other words, he was like in fourth position. He would never made any money. So I called him up and I said, you got this judgment against this guy. Tell me the story. He goes, yeah, I hate that guy. He owes me money. I got a judgment. So at that point I knew, because a lot of this is talking to people and listening to what's going on. I said, would you like to get the guy? He goes, oh, would I? I said, well, I'll tell you what. How about I rent your judgment? We'll pay you $2,000. I told him what we're going to do. We're going to foreclose. Yeah. We're going to negotiate a discount on the first, the second, all the liens. He goes, look, I don't have time. I'm in NASCAR. I'm too busy. Yeah. So we rented the judgment. We made a deal for the first lien to take less, a discount. The second lien, released it for $7,500. We negotiated discounts on everything. We ended up, we had about $4,000 or $5,000 invested up front. Uh-huh. And then we sold the property for $225,000. Our net was $75,000 on the property. But the way we did it is we rented the judgment. We did a foreclosure. We hired our Greg Thompson, he's our attorney. He did the foreclosure. We owned it while we negotiated discounts and all the other stuff. And then we paid everybody off at closing. Now, that was a difficult deal. And to be honest, I would not do that again. It took a lot of time, a lot of issues, but we just wanted to see if we could do it. And we got it done, but I still wouldn't do that deal again. It was a lot of work.
6: A lot of work, right? Yeah. And it costs a lot of money while you're doing it, because that money has to come out of your pocket, doesn't it?
7: Well, we were only out $4,000-$5,000 in the beginning.
6: That's it.
7: Yeah. Foreclosed, because we negotiate discounts. So we had everything signed with everybody. Okay. Then we sold it. It got paid off at closing. So there's a lot of creative ways like that. So we're not spending a ton of money on these deals. Like a lot of times when we have a whole family tree, they'll be like, I'll tell you about another one at Selden Drive.
6: Sure.
7: This is a good one. I was driving. We just bought that lot I told you about on Walford that I got the taxes. I was driving through the neighborhood, noticed this house, the grass was cut, but I noticed that there's some mail overflowing. So I wouldn't recommend what I did. I jumped the fence and went and looked in the windows, okay? And there's still some furniture in there, but it looked pretty run down. And then I noticed that the electric meter was missing. So, this must be a vacant house. So I pulled up our property lookup system. We have a county property lookup system, and it was also behind on taxes about 3 years. So I took both heirs. I ran them through a skip trace company called Ben Verified Muse IDA Corp. Both of them were deceased. So what we did is vacant house, tax delinquent, and dead people. That's our trifecta. We love that. Absolutely love that. I don't want anyone to die. It's just what's so. I didn't kill.
6: Yeah. No, that's right.
7: So we built the family tree out. Six different people passed away. There's 21 heirs. We put it together, and we got all the heirs to sign up for no money up front, and then we paid them when we cleared the title. Because we're calling them saying, hey, you're heir to a property. And some of them sort of knew about it, but they couldn't put it together. It was a lot of work. So they were happy to get something. But we got that property. We fixed it up. We're into it for $65,000. It's worth about $250,000.
6: Have you sold it? Did you sell it?
7: No, we're keeping it as a rental because the area is going up in value.
6: Yeah.
7: So we've had it for about 3 years, and it just keeps going up ever. And then it cash flows because we're only into it for $65,000. All the heirs were happy because they would have never gotten anything. Yeah. So that's what I really love about it. Again, it's like we're treasure hunters, and then we're like calling people up. Hey, you got money coming to you. And so they're happy to be getting some money on something they couldn't put together.
6: You know, Carl, I'm gonna stop you right now just for a moment. It's so funny because normally when people say you've got some money coming to you, it's a scam, right? So, I mean, you must have had a hard time even convincing these people that you were for real.
7: Well, you know, we work with like attorney Harry Marsh. We have other attorneys. So we call up and say, hey, we're working in conjunction with attorney Harry Marsh. There's a property so-and-so. And, you know, you're one of the heirs to the property. It's this address. And then I start telling the story. It's like, hey, the reason you're heir is because this was your a grandmother's property. She passed away. We went to your aunt. And then you start naming why.
6: Yes.
7: They do think it's a scam, but you have to tell them why they're an heir. And then, look, your percentage is 1/27th or whatever of the property. So once you do that, then they're like, okay, I get it. You know, that takes the scam part out of it. But some people do think it's a scam.
6: Oh, sure. I would.
7: You know, but if you explain to them, you know, like, let me tell you about this other one. This is our best deal ever. And this is a lot of fun. With a property that was brought to us by a bird dog, a friend of ours, Gerald, mm-hmm. who does pressure washing. And what happened was the guy passed away. He had leased the property to his niece for $1 a month, and some druggies moved in, and he had no will. Mm-hmm. So we built this big family tree, and it turned out that his wife died before he did. So her side was out. So it all went to him. And then it would have gone to his brother. His brother was in a plane crash in 1973 in Crete and was killed. So it went to his sons, which were Jack and Louis Anders. Okay. Mm-hmm. And so we kept trying to search for them and we couldn't find them. But I went to the grave site. I went and interviewed. This is how the breakthrough in this case was. Mm-hmm. I went to the funeral home. Okay. And I pulled the funeral book. I went in there like I owned the funeral place. Sam Carlsville, Alliance Finance, I need to see your books or the guest book for so-and-so. And they gave it to me. I copied all the names down. I called everybody up. And one of the last names was Brown. I can't remember the first name. And they said the mom got remarried to a police officer outside of Washington, D.C. Well, we also had a genealogist build this tree out. She found an article that said Anders marries Hoffman. So it turned out the boys got their names changed. And that's why we couldn't find them. So we found them, and then we called them up and said, hey, you're heirs to this property, but here's the problem. Your uncle died without a will. And at first, they thought it was a scam, but I said, look, your name used to be Hoffman, or Anders got changed to Hoffman. Your mom's name's this, your uncle's name's this. So they checked us, okay, truth. It was getting ready to go to tax sale. There was city code enforcement on it, and there's some problems with the title. Also, so I said, we can pay you $35,000. And they're like, well, first of all, it's found money. Second of all, it seems like there's a whole lot of problems. So we'll take the money. Mm-hmm. So we bought it for $35,000. We had to keep it for 9 more months to clear some title issues on it. And we end up selling for $310,000.
6: Oh, wow.
7: And after paying the bird dog, everybody, we made $243,000 on that deal.
6: Wow. Congratulations. That was a good deal.
7: That I worked off and on that for almost a year, probably 9 months to a year working on that. Even my partner said, give up, Carl. And he's a Canadian. You know, he's originally from Canada. Mitch is, but he was like, give up on it. You know, da, da, da, da, da. But I never gave up on it. And we got it done. And it was fun because I'll share with you later, the whole family tree. And
6: yeah,
7: I love being able to solve the problems. The heirs got some money, which they wouldn't have gotten. And we end up, you know, clearing the title and everything. And we made a huge profit on it. So
6: yeah, no kidding. So Carl, when you get paid out, like, you know, after a year, whatever it took you, you take that money and buy some more property. Is that what you do? Like, what is your strategy, Carl? And what kind of investments do you go into?
7: Well, usually I take it and then I spend it on hookers and cocaine. No, I'm just kidding. I would never do that.
6: It's a family show.
7: I'm kidding. I do not do drugs. I just, you know. No, but I like to catch people off guard. Most of the money goes back into other projects, and we have overhead. My overhead's about $12,000 a month just to break even. Okay. Because we have people that work with us. I have office. So, mm-hmm. Yeah, we got to factor that in. But we'll take most of the money, reinvest it. I mean, I live in a little 800 square foot house, no central air. It's run down. I pay $500 a month rent because I don't need a lot, you know. So I reinvest the money into new projects, new things, you know. And I'm at work all day, so all I need is a place to sleep, you know. But it gets hot in the summertime here. But yeah. But That's
8: so much fun. I mean, the same thing. I don't have air conditioning. I just have fans, right? I mean,
7: but you're up in Canada. It's a lot cooler up there.
8: No, it's not. Very humid. Right now, it's very humid. Oh, okay. I mean, you know what? From now until the middle of July is very hot. This is our hottest season. And then it cools off after that. I mean, you'll have hot, but not as hot as now. But no, it's very humid, very, very humid here. So, okay, so how long ago did you get started in real estate?
7: I did real estate from 2000 to 2008. And okay. I was it's a family show. I was not very smart. And I bought for appreciation. And then when the downturn came, I had a whole bunch of hard money loans and stuff, and I couldn't get out of them fast enough. And I buried my head, thinking it's going to turn around, and I lost everything.
8: Oh. And then,
7: but it was good. It taught me my business model was incorrect. So it was a good thing. It hurt. And then I went to the used car business with my ex-girlfriend, which was not smart. And I got back about 4 years ago. I started going back to real estate meetings, and I ran into my buddy Mitch. And he said, Carl, I got a property. It's going to tax foreclosure. If you can find the guy and get it under contract, I'll give you half the deal. So this is before we knew about skip tracing. We Googled the guy and we found him. And it turned out he was a used car turnaround specialist. That's what he did. I called him up. His name was Lee Arthur. I said, Lee Arthur, I heard some good things about you. I found your resume online and I have a used car dealership, which is struggling, which it was.
8: Yeah.
7: So I said, could you come up and help me? So I hired him. Okay. Mm-hmm. I know this is crazy. He came up for the weekend. I got to know him. I asked if he owned any property. And he said, no. And this is funny. While he was up here, I called Mitch up and I said, hey, Mitch, you know, the guy you're looking for? I said, he's in my office. He goes, what? He's in my office. So Mitch came and met him and we didn't say anything about his property. We let him go back to Columbia, South Carolina. And then we ended up calling him back the next day and said, hey, look, you have this property. And we found out you have a piece of property. He goes, oh yeah, someone called me and they were offering me $35,000 for it. I'm like, well, you know us, we'll pay the same thing. I'll be down there an hour and a half. So I called Mitch. I said, get in the truck, let's go. So we drove down there, put in a contract for $35,000 and Mitch paid cash for it. We cleaned the lot. And we ended up getting a realtor friend, Shannon Lynch. She found us a buyer for $115,000. We made $68,000 on that.
8: Excellent. But it's interesting. So you don't want to buy a house right now. You prefer just to rent.
7: I'm actually going to buy a house. I've been putting all my money back into other stuff. And then I owed a lot of people money from 2008. I had to pay a lot of debts off. I never went bankrupt.
8: Yeah.
7: So there was a lot of, I finally paid my brother off and stuff. So, but now I like renting. It's cheap.
8: Sure.
7: But now the trades I'm probably going to buy soon. I mean, a lot of people are making fun of me because we got 30 or 40 pieces of property. I have a house and I rent.
8: And but that's okay. You know, Carl, there's nothing wrong with that. If it works with your system, right? I mean, each one of us, like myself, I like single family dwellings, right? And then I do many things with that. But that's my niche. That's what I like. That's what I feel comfortable with, right? So you feel comfortable doing what you're doing. But you know what? I've never met anyone who has come out of that recession that you had in the United States. And here we are, 2020. So you're still feeling it from 2008. That's a long time.
7: Yeah, I mean, it was rough. Well, because the thing was, I went into the used car business, my ex-girlfriend, which is stupid. But the last 4 years have been good. I paid off all my debt.
8: Yeah.
7: And we have a ton of equity in our property. We're at like probably 30-35% LTV, a lot of free and clear stuff. And so it's going really well. We've learned just a bunch of crazy stuff.
8: I love it. And I love the name, you know, crazy Uncle Carl, right?
7: I have a podcast, Uncle Carl's Crazy Real Estate Stories, where we go into the deals and tell about what we did to get them, you know, how we found them. It's fun. I just every day I wake up and I can't wait to go hunt some more treasure. You know, that's what we do. We're treasure hunters.
8: I love your attitude, Carl. I mean, it's so refreshing. So especially now with the COVID-19, you think it's going to help you along with your real estate now that we have this COVID-19?
7: Well, for right now, the market's super hot. People are buying houses like crazy. The interest rates are low. And people are buying land. We're doing a lot of land deals now. And so I think it's going to continue to be good for a while with interest rates low, but I really feel sorry. There's a lot of people hurting. I have a friend that owns a bar. He's struggling. And so it's really weird. Yeah. It's just surreal because there's a lot of people, like, the real estate's hot. It's a great time to build, to renovate and resell because the interest rates are low. There's still a lot of people want to buy, at least in Charlotte. Mm-hmm. So, and we're flipping a lot of land. So, at the same time, I really feel for the people out there because a lot of people that are hurting, and I just, we donate to Fish and Loaves. We have, you know, different charities and stuff. So when we do a deal, we donate money because I know it's rough for a lot of people out there. Yeah,
8: that's wonderful that you do that. Yes, but I have the Canadian Real Estate Investors Association, and I suggested to everyone when I saw what was coming down the pipeline in April, I said, please defer your mortgages. Please try and defer your mortgages, which they did. A lot of my members did that. And then in May, when it continued, I said, please go out and refinance one of your properties, pull the money out so you can carry on with your bills. You've deferred your mortgage, but now you have bills to pay. And especially if you don't have people paying rent, which is what's going on with many of my members. So that's what I suggested for them to do, which is exactly what I'm doing, right? So it's a waiting game. So I've actually gone back to my financial institutions that have lent me mortgages, and they are deferring it again because it's not getting any better. Yeah, it's wonderful that they're able to do that.
7: You know, they're also giving out big checks. I know a lot of real estate investors, other people are getting $148,000, $130,000 SBA loans pretty easily. Wow. There's a lot of people getting big checks to sustain things, which is good. Mm-hmm. So as we have this COVID, I just don't know where things are going to go.
8: Yeah, I know.
7: It's you got to be prepared to pivot if things change. But I do think new builds, selling land to developers, and I think also renovations right now. We have two renovations got under contract the day they went out on the market. So one full price and one 6,000 over asking price. So for us here, it's a hot market, and I think that's a good thing. But we need to be prepared to pivot, you know.
8: Yes. So for yourself, how do you see yourself pivoting?
7: I think there's going to be a lot of people that can't qualify. So at some point, because their credit's taking a ding, I think that there'll be a lot of ways to take things subject to the mortgages. There will be a lot of foreclosures. And then there'll be people that do have money that will have credit issues. So it'll be financing and arbitraging the difference. Mm-hmm. So I want to build some cash too, just to be able, because we buy a lot of stuff with bad title. So we'll be paying heirs money and then straighten out the title later. Mm-hmm. So we're going to stack some cash for it. But I think what we do, there'll always be the vacant houses, the tax delinquents, the foreclosures,

0: We bought his half because he was fighting the wife. They were fighting and all sorts of stuff. So we bought his half from him. He said he wanted $15,000. So we have a in our contract, it says we'll pay him $15,000 when we clear the title. He gave us his half for free up front. He gets 15 when we clear the title. We tried to work with the wife. We kept saying, hey, let's work together. Let's get this done. She fought us. So we filed a partition sale, which takes the whole thing for sale. And now she's working with us. And the house is, the payoff is around 79,000, and the house appraises at 210. So, and we're paying him out early, because it's going to take some time to get it sold. So our agreement was 15,000, but he said, look, I need 7,500 today. So we're going to go and pay him off 7,500, take the discount and continue on with the sale. But it's a lot of what we do is like people just they can't get along. They couldn't talk to each other. They hated each other. So we provided a solution, and now it's going to work out for everybody. But they I guess they had such hatred towards each other that they wouldn't do anything for each other, so but that's just an interesting thing is these partition sales and there's all sorts of if you can sort of think of it, it can be done.
1: Obviously.
0: We take on houses with the liens and property. Liens are only good for 10 years. They fall off. Okay. Or they that fall off's not the right word, but unless they're renewed. Well, almost nobody renews the liens. I've never seen an IRS lien get renewed. It can't happen. So we buy properties with liens and we wait for the liens to fall off and save thousands of dollars that way too. Just anything, anything that's off, that's different, that's we find houses with land. Like we bought this one in Bearwood. We bought this house for $70,000. It's near the light rail, and it comes with an extra lot. Well, right now we can sell the house for 150 and the lot for 80. So we bought it in the path of progress. We bought it about 3 years ago, and we just used our property tax lookup. We looked it up. It was owned by a company called Exito Latino. I went to our Secretary of State, pulled up his phone number, called him. And I also noticed he bought it for 18,000. And he was like, well, the light rail's coming. I don't want to sell it. And I said, well, you bought it for 18. Why don't you make a big profit and move on to something else? He said, oh, okay. So that's where we bought it for 70,000. And it's gone up a lot in value. And the reason we got it is there's extra lot that comes with it that we can subdivide off. So we're looking for that. We're looking for these little lots when we get variances. We're looking for lots that are double lots that can be split. I got one right now that we bought this one lot. We just subdivided it into three lots. It's 1315 Thomasboro. And the lady that had the other lot, she gave us for 500 as the package. She had this lot. Now I had to stalk her though. I mean, I stalked her for 9 months. I called her. I left notes on her door, FedEx packages. So I'm what you call a positive stalker.
1: Yeah,
0: I'm
1: I can
0: stalking
1: see
0: to get
1: that.
0: money. So I'm not
1: You
0: there to
1: want
0: hurt
1: to give
0: you.
1: money. You don't
0: I
1: want
0: want
1: to
0: to take,
1: take it
0: I don't want
1: like
0: to take anything. I want to give you money. So I constantly stalked her for 9 months, and I finally got the property. We bought it for 20,000. We just got subdivided into three, and now it's under contract for 71,000. So we're looking for value added too, and that's the value add to subdivide it. Now it's three lots. The builder wants to build three houses right in a row. It's more cost effective for him. So we look for a lot of that kind of stuff. And
1: Oh, I love it. I love your attitude. I love your enthusiasm. My goodness. And
0: that's
1: that's what I
0: right.
1: love about real estate, right? Because you can always go in different directions with it. I mean, it's equity. You can do different things, refinance, like you're playing with the taxes and things like that. I haven't done that, but I know someone else that does quite well with people losing their properties, right? Tax sales and things like that.
0: Yeah.
1: I've never tinkered with that at all. I've just kind of stayed with properties I've either bought privately from people I knew because they were in financial distress, or I got just through the MLS. I never bothered, right? But they were good properties that I could really rent really well and good people in there, good property. So I've always stayed that route, but that's what I was feeling comfortable with. But I remember my first deal, Carl, you're going to laugh. The
0: Yeah.
1: first deal I bought, I almost bought it with no money down. The very first one I bought in 1988, all I put down was $5,000. I bought the first, I bought the second, I bought the third. I only put $5,000 down.
0: I love
1: And
0: it.
1: Yeah, I know. And listen, to positive stalking, the second house I bought in, that was 1988. Then 2000, I decided I wanted to get something bigger. So I was stalking, actually, the owner.

0: of a house to sell to me. They had the house on the market for 5 years. Nobody was buying it because it was overpriced. So what I did is I kept coming and visiting them and talking to them. They wouldn't do any business without a real estate agent, but it took us 6 months of negotiating and I was able to get it done. You
1: That's
0: know?
1: great. That's great. I love it.
0: Yeah. So, I mean, I've been there too, but not quite like you, but certainly I've done it. So, Carl, we're about ready to wrap up. So can you tell us how people can get in touch with you, please?
1: I'm going to give you my phone number.
0: Sure. Absolutely.
1: It's 704-995-5385. 704-995-5385. Or I have another number, which will be easy to remember, that you can, 704-777-7777.
0: I see it right behind you, so no one's going to miss it's been on all this time.
1: Yeah. Real quick, how I got that. I went to a seminar and a guy named John Ulmer said, hey, you need to have easy to remember number. Well, I called the guy up. I don't drink anymore, but at the time I used to drink a fair amount. I called the guy up and said, hey, I want to buy your phone number. The guy's like, what? You sound drunk. I said, well, I am, but I still want to buy your phone number. I do real estate. He sold it to me for $450. I bought the phone number. And I know why, because we get calls for taxis, collection agencies, all sorts of stuff all the time. So it goes to answering service to answer right now. But I just had an attorney. I just turned down $110,000. I had an offer from an attorney who wanted to use it on billboards. He's going to pay $110,000.
0: Yeah,
1: almost
0: yeah.
1: sold it, but it's part of my crazy persona. Yeah. What we do, so I got to keep it. So.
0: Oh my God, you're so cute. And we can find you on Facebook and social media.
1: Okay, Facebook, Carl Spielvogel or Uncle Carl. I have a match my Uncle Carl and Friends mastermind group. It's only $105 a month. Yeah. We share a lot of these crazy deals and how we do them. And you know, it's funny, I give my phone number out, almost no one ever calls.
0: Yeah.
1: You'd be like, hey, I put it out and I'm like, hey, call me, let's start real estate. And you know, every now and then someone will call, but people don't. I don't know why, but.
0: Yeah, me too. They don't. I give it out all the time. Nobody calls me, but they find me on social media, right? I mean, they can always catch up to me on Facebook. Just catch up to me anytime. I'm happy to talk to anybody. So people are strange now. A lot of people don't even leave messages anymore. The younger generation, like my generation, we use the phone all the time because we didn't have internet. We didn't have texting. We didn't have anything like that, you know? So here I am. And but they catch up to me if they need to. But Uncle Carl, I'm going to call you Carl. Okay, Mr. Carl Spiegelwagen, thank you so much for being my guest. We're going to have to catch up to you at another time and find out what Uncle Carl's up to in the crazy things and his next deal. I look so forward to that.
1: I mean, next time I get some even crazier deals about motorcycle gangs and guns pointed at our head. And
0: oh, my God.
1: Dealers. You wouldn't believe the stuff we deal with knocking on doors, but that'll be for next time, okay?
0: Yeah, because you've got to break us in a little bit at a time, Carl. It's a little bit tough on us.
1: Okay.
0: We're Canadians, okay?
1: Okay, I'm gonna act a little different. I forgot. Well, my business partner's Canadian, so I'm sort of used to his how he is. So I'll ask a little bit how to act in front of Canadians.
0: No, we want to know about your adventures, the adventures of Carl and his crazy real estate. We want to know about it. Just you have to break us in slowly, okay? Anyways, Carl, thank you so very much. As you can tell, everyone, what a great real estate investor this gentleman is, isn't he? From Charlotte, North Carolina.
1: Thanks.
0: Crazy Americans. I just love you guys. You just think so much out of the box, Carl. And it's such a pleasure getting to know you. So we'll have you back again, okay?
1: Okay. See you later.
0: See you later. Bye-bye. Bye-bye. Well, everyone, what a great day I've had today. My goodness, speaking to Uncle Carl. I'm going to call him Uncle Carl, right? And I met him on Facebook, of course, on my social media. And what a pleasure it was to get to know him. And I could hardly wait until I got him on my show. So once again, I'd like to invite everyone to subscribe to my YouTube channel. And please do watch out because this is going to be on my Facebook pages also. You can catch up to Uncle Carl, go on Facebook like I did. And stay tuned for other shows. And have a great day today. Take care. Bye-bye, everyone. Bye-bye. It's Maria Recruit from All Things Real Estate. Thanks. Bye-bye.
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2: From CBC News, The World This Hour, I'm Neil Kumar. We begin in Washington. Ukraine's President Volodymyr Zelensky is greeted at Joint Base Andrews. He'll meet with the U.S. President Donald Trump in Washington today. Zelensky says anti-ballistic defense is one of his key priorities in his country's war with Russia. Israel's Prime Minister Benjamin Netanyahu is also in Washington to meet with the U.S. President. Both leaders are expected to discuss the war in Iran and the ongoing conflict in Gaza. Zelensky and Netanyahu will join Trump for the funeral of Senator Lindsey Graham later today. In Japan, officials have issued a tsunami advisory for parts of Kyushu Island. A 7.1 magnitude quake rattled that region today. Power was knocked out to thousands of homes. Rail services were suspended. There are no reports of casualties. Crews that are battling wildfires in France and Spain will also be fighting the weather. Another heat wave will bring drier conditions and higher winds. More than 300,000 people in both countries have been forced from their homes. Journalist William Denslow is at an evacuation center in Bordeaux, France.
3: The wait for answers continues. Over 1,000 people, along with their pets, spent another night here at the Bordeaux Exhibition Center after being forced to evacuate their homes. Many questioning when or if they'll be able to return home. The site is transforming. Over the weekend, it was a place to sleep and have a meal. Now there are legal and medical services, along with a growing volume of donations. More than 40,000 hectares of land have burned in the region's wildfires, and the blazes remain less than 15 kilometres from Bordeaux. French President Emmanuel Macron visited the area on Monday and met firefighters. He said the blaze is unprecedented. For a second straight night, the fires were held in check. Roughly 100 kilometres of trees have been cleared as authorities seek to create line breaks and remove the fuel that sustained this fire for days. William Denslow for CBC News, Bordeaux.
2: In BC, hundreds of evacuees are being forced out of their homes in Kamloops due to wildfires. Shelley Joyce tells us more.
4: I'm having a pretty zen day, realizing that what I left behind is only stuff.
5: Sally Watson has lived in the town of 70 Mile House for almost 40 years. She got the order to evacuate on the weekend, but she says some of her neighbors aren't leaving.
4: There are people who are ultimately prepared and other people who are going, I have no idea what I'm going to do, but I'm going to stay here as long as I possibly can.
5: Fires are not new to this area. Residents have become stoic over time, but this fire is showing no sign of letting up. Mark Patterson lives at Pear Lake, where the wildfire has been wreaking havoc. Before fleeing to Kamloops, he spent days putting out spot fires around his home and neighbor's cabin.
6: I had to protect my house. And now I'm arrived here and I'm going to go have the greatest sleep.
5: For the evacuees in Kamloops, there's no telling when they'll be allowed home. Shelley Joyce, CBC News, Kamloops.
2: Calgary police have ended the ground search for a missing 11-year-old autistic boy. Parker was last seen nearly 2 weeks ago. As Ina Sadu reports, investigators say they're not giving up, but changing their approach to find him.
7: Despite an extensive search covering 8,600 kilometers, there is still no sign of Parker. The 11-year-old has autism and is nonverbal. He was last seen on July 16th. Calgary Police Chief Katie McLellan says the service is committed to finding him, but their approach is changing.
8: If new information identifies an area requiring additional search activity, we are prepared and ready to respond.
7: Hundreds of officers and volunteers have been searching for Parker on the ground, by air, in bodies of water, and by knocking on doors. People have been asked to check backyards, sheds, garages, anywhere a child could hide. Acting Staff Sergeant Scott Gutterson says they don't suspect foul play.
9: It is our sincerest hope that Parker is still alive. But realistically, every day that goes by makes that hope less likely.
7: Ina Sadu, CBC News, Calgary.
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Ladies and gentlemen, the KLM has now left the building. 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

decided my best interest. How do you know?

0: feel that?
1: That's the thrill of the Northern Super League. 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From coast to coast, Canada's first professional women's soccer league is bringing the heat. 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
2: From CBC News, the world is sour. I'm Neil Kumar. We begin in Washington, where Ukrainian President Volodymyr Zelensky and Israeli Prime Minister Benjamin Netanyahu will sit down for one-on-one talks with U.S. President Donald Trump. The leaders will also be attending the funeral for Senator Lindsey Graham later today. Kate Fisher tells us what we can expect from the meeting between Zelensky and Trump.
3: Well, in terms of what we expect from the meeting with President Zelensky, well, this time the tide seems to have turned somewhat, and certainly the language between the two has been much softer and much more friendly. And I think that President Zelensky will be trying to maximize on this, and perhaps, the fact that he's here to pay respects to Lindsey Graham, a big friend and political ally of Donald Trump. He'll be hoping that perhaps there is more sympathy shown by the American president. And of course, earlier this month at the NATO summit, Donald Trump agreed to allow Ukraine to produce its own interceptor missiles, this air defense system that is so vital to Ukraine. You know, President Zelensky is going to be trying to maximize on that, try to get more support from the US, perhaps try and push peace talks with Russia to try to find an end to this conflict. Kate Fisher for CBC News, Washington.
2: At least 50 people have been injured by an earthquake in Japan. A 7.1 magnitude quake rattled the southern island of Kyushu today. A roof cam in Kumamoto City captures the moment the quake struck. There are reports of damage to roads and bridges. A dozen buildings have collapsed. Officials are warning of possible aftershocks. They have told 150,000 people to head to evacuation centers. Power was knocked out to thousands of homes, and rail services were suspended. We're following a series of wildfires in British Columbia. The Big Bar complex of fires in the BC interior near Clinton is expected to grow due to strong winds and dry conditions. The BC Wildfire Service is warning of extreme fire behavior this week. For the latest evacuation news, click on the emergency info on the BC webpage. Some 300,000 Haitians living in the U.S. are now without protected immigration status. The designation was terminated on Monday. The Supreme Court made the decision last month. Franz André is an advocate for asylum seekers in Montreal. He says many of them now fear what could happen to their relatives south of the border.
4: The Asian community here, there's quite a few of them who have family members in the States. This is what I call deportation by proxy.
2: Community groups and advocates in Montreal say Canada needs to support those facing possible deportation. But at least for now, Canada's tightened asylum rules mean only exceptional cases will be allowed in the country. The now revoked designation was initially granted to Haitians after the 2010 earthquake. The mayor of Toronto says she wants the land back that the Ontario government expropriated to expand the downtown city airport. Olivia Chow says now that the plan has been rejected by the federal government, the province should return the property. Sean Jeffords has more.
5: Message to our provincial friends, please give us the park back.
6: A request by Toronto Mayor Olivia Chow over the weekend, now an urgent motion before City Council. Chow is asking councillors to back her demand that the province return land it wanted to expropriate to expand Billy Bishop Airport.
5: We would like our Little Norway Park back, please.
6: In March, Premier Doug Ford announced a plan to expand the city's island airport. That would have allowed jets to use Billy Bishop and greatly increase its capacity. To do that, the province passed a bill to expropriate city lands. On Friday, the federal government rejected the expansion plan, but the province has indicated it still plans to move forward. NDP leader Marit Stiles says it's not clear how the province would accomplish that.
7: Well, the Minister of Transportation is delusional. He thinks that this project can continue to move forward without the federal government's support.
6: The province did not directly respond to questions about the expansion or say if it will return the city lands. Sean Jeffords, CBC News, Toronto.
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2: From CBC News, The World This Hour, I'm Stephanie Skenderis. In Japan, many people are believed to be trapped inside a collapsed shopping mall. Dozens are injured, missing, or presumed dead after a powerful earthquake struck southwestern Japan earlier today. Malone Mullen has details.
3: It was so strong it has a name, a rare honor only given to the most intense tremors to strike a country that sees upward of 1,500 earthquakes every year. The 2026 Kumamoto earthquake struck Japan's southern Kyushu region. At its epicenter, it was a 7 out of 7 on the Shindo scale, the Japanese way of measuring how strong an earthquake feels to those experiencing it on the surface. Its aftermath included several fires, blackouts, and a tsunami advisory that was later lifted. Highway overpasses crumbled, several buildings collapsed, and an explosion tore apart a mall about an hour after the quake. The total number of those hurt isn't yet known, but officials are warning it could still climb. Another big one may hit the area in the days to come. Malone Mullen, CBC News, Tokyo.
2: French authorities have ordered nearly 4,000 more people to evacuate from tourist sites on the Atlantic coast. The order comes as firefighters continue to battle a vast wildfire west of Bordeaux. The blaze in the Gironde region has burned an area four times the size of Paris. It's also forced the evacuation of 220,000 people. The French government says it's likely the largest civilian evacuation operation ever carried out in the country outside wartime. BC Premier David Eby is promising help to communities affected by recent wildfires there.
4: Our hearts go out to the people who are hearing that horrible news. We know that those communities are strong and we'll be standing with them in the rebuilding process as needed.
2: Most recently, dozens of people from the town of 70 Mile House have been forced to leave their homes because of the Big Bar complex fire in the South Caribou region. That's the same fire that has already destroyed some structures in Clinton. As of yesterday, the province says there are about 1,600 properties under evacuation order across BC, with close to 3,000 on evacuation alert. Funeral processions are underway in Washington for Senator Lindsey Graham. U.S. officials step up to the casket of the longtime Republican senator to pay their respects. Israel's Prime Minister Benjamin Netanyahu and Ukraine's President Volodymyr Zelensky will also be in attendance. The relationship between Netanyahu and U.S. President Donald Trump has soured since they launched a joint attack on Iran 5 months ago. Trump has recently been resisting pressure from Netanyahu to escalate the conflict. The U.S. president also met with Zelensky today. The White House says meetings with both leaders were positive, but is providing few details. Police in Ontario's Halton region have arrested 9 people in an alleged human trafficking scheme. Police say a woman, victimized for 15 years by an alleged criminal network, came forward in September 2025. The tip led to a 10-month investigation across the Greater Toronto Area, resulting in 85 criminal charges. Detective Scott Heyerman is the key investigator.
5: Human traffickers often use deception and coercion to deceive their victims and sell them a dream at times, sometimes a false relationship. It becomes a bit of a love scam.
2: Police say 12 women between the ages of 18 and 34 were trafficked across the country, but warn there are likely many more. Prime Video is the new home of NHL in Canada. Rogers and Amazon have signed a 12-year sub-licensing agreement. It gives Amazon's Prime Video exclusive rights to broadcast Wednesday night hockey in Canada and select early round Stanley Cup playoff series in English and French. And that is The World This Hour. For CBC News, I'm Stephanie Skenderis.
6: Gotta love a bit of reggae.

wasn't clear, was it yesterday? No, wait, the day before. Finally got a ride with a preacher man who asked, were you bound on such a cold, dark afternoon? As we drove on through the rain, as he listened, I explained, and he left me alone.

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1: From CBC News, The World This Hour, I'm Stephanie Skenderis. France is in the midst of its largest civilian evacuation outside wartime. Some 220,000 people were told to leave their homes and hotels because of a wildfire west of Bordeaux. Journalist William Denslow was at an evacuation center in the area.
2: The wait for answers continues. Over 1,000 people, along with their pets, spent another night here at the Bordeaux Exhibition Centre after being forced to evacuate their homes. Many questioning when or if they'll be able to return home. The site is transforming. Over the weekend, it was a place to sleep and have a meal. Now there are legal and medical services, along with a growing volume of donations. More than 40,000 hectares of land have burned in the region's wildfires, and the blazes remain less than 15 kilometres from Bordeaux. French President Emmanuel Macron visited the area on Monday and met firefighters. He said the blaze is unprecedented. For a second straight night, the fires were held in check. Roughly 100 kilometres of trees have been cleared as authorities seek to create line breaks and remove the fuel that sustained this fire for days. William Denslow for CBC News, Bordeaux.
1: In Japan, many people are believed to be trapped inside a collapsed shopping mall. Dozens are injured, missing, or presumed dead after a powerful earthquake struck southwestern Japan earlier today. Malone Mullen has details.
3: It was so strong it has a name, a rare honor only given to the most intense tremors to strike a country that sees upward of 1,500 earthquakes every year. The 2026 Kumamoto earthquake struck Japan's southern Kyushu region. At its epicenter, it was a 7 out of 7 on the Shindo scale, the Japanese way of measuring how strong an earthquake feels to those experiencing it on the surface. Its aftermath included several fires, blackouts, and a tsunami advisory that was later lifted. Highway overpasses crumbled, several buildings collapsed, and an explosion tore apart a mall about an hour after the quake. The total number of those hurt isn't yet known, but officials are warning it could still climb. Another big one may hit the area in the days to come. Malone Mullen, CBC News, Tokyo.
1: Ukrainian President Volodymyr Zelensky says he had a good meeting with U.S. President Donald Trump at the White House. Zelensky is in Washington to attend the funeral of Senator Lindsey Graham. Also attending, Israel's Prime Minister Benjamin Netanyahu. Graham was a staunch supporter of both Israel and Ukraine. He died earlier this month, shortly after a trip to Kyiv. RCMP in Nova Scotia are asking for the public's help in solving a break-and-enter that led to the deaths of thousands of chickens. The incident happened at a poultry farm near Lunenburg. RCMP Corporal Mandy Edwards says someone entered the barn Friday night and shut off the fans.
4: They turned the system off, and that meant the temperature increased. So when the owners came out the next morning, they could smell before they saw what had happened.
1: She says temperatures in the barn soared to about 37 degrees and led to the death of some 10,000 birds. Police say nothing appears to have been taken and the motive for the break-in is unclear. Ottawa is making it easier for eligible Canadians to renew their passports. Lena Diab is the Minister of Immigration, Refugees and Citizenship.
5: As of today, online passport renewal will be available to all eligible adult Canadians applying from within Canada.
1: Previously, Canadians could only renew online if their passport expired in the next 6 months or had already expired. Otherwise, they had to apply in person. Applications were also limited to a certain number of spots. Now, applications can be made online instead of mailing documents or visiting a Service Canada Centre. In-person and mail-in services will still be available. And that is The World This Hour. For CBC News, I'm Stephanie Skenderis.
6: Hi, everyone. It's Maria Recruit here, and today's show is called All Things Business, and you will find them on all my pages. That I have a number of pages that I am doing simulcast at the same time, and today we're going to be talking about success during COVID-19, because I know everyone's crying. They're saying a lot of things just aren't happening. Things aren't opening up. Their businesses are having a really hard time. But you know what? I have a lady here that is, her name is Alka Sharma, who is the owner of Alka's Total Fitness in Toronto, Ontario. And I've had the pleasure of knowing Alka because she's in my group that we are being coached and mentored by Robert J. Moore. He's been fantastic. And he started his group actually coaching us at the beginning of the coronavirus. Do you remember that, Alka? How are you today?
7: I do remember that, yes. How are you doing, Maria? Thank you for having me on your show, yes.
6: My pleasure. I've been trying to get you. I've tried you two times before, but I think you had more important things to do. But hey, who's better than having on my show? But now we finally got you, so I'm happy. But now you're ready probably, right? Because you've got a program to launch that you can talk about today. Like, it's all good. So tell me, what made you decide to go for coaching with Robert J. Moore? What made you decide?
7: Well, the reason why I decided to go coaching is just with each and every one of us. Why do we decide to have the coaching that we want to have? Is to be able to learn and grow. Because, Maria, let's face it, if we're not learning, we're not growing.
6: Yes.
7: And we're not developing our minds in the way that we need to be developing our minds, etc. So the coaching with any one of the mentors is a very powerful tool. And I've been a personal development student for the last 8 years.
6: Good for you.
7: Been coached by so many people. And my journey in personal development truly is a testament to where I am today. And for me, I'm at that stage where I want to learn from so many people. Doesn't matter if you're younger than me.
6: Yes.
7: I learn from my kids. Sure. They teach us a lot. Sure. And so I'm happy to learn. As long as we have an open mind to learn.
6: Yes.
7: That is the most important. Yes. And that's the most important tool that, you know, we need to have and to be able to adapt, just to learn and to be open to that. So for me, coaching is a tool, it's a way for me to grow and learn from each and every one who is an expert in their field.
6: Yeah, I feel the same way. When I started going into real estate, I had a coach. It was really a person who was a real estate investor who was much more successful than I was and was 3 or 4 years ahead of me. So he could explain things to me, right? And then I remember my coach, I would go in his truck to look at his properties, and he had one problem tenant in Niagara Falls, Ontario, Canada. And he said, Maria, go and talk to that tenant. I said, okay. So here his truck's high up. He's sitting there with his glasses on. And I get down, and I go up to the tenant, and I start talking to him. So then I said, you know, why are you giving him trouble and all? I was trying to get the inside information, right? But that's what a landlord does. So then I came back. He says, so what did he say? And I let him know, right? But I mean, I would go and hang out with him. I loved hanging out with him. Like, if he was on a project, I'd say, can I bring you some coffee over? Let me watch what you're doing. So he'd be putting in new kitchens, and I'd find out how he was doing it. Like, absolutely. I mean, you know, like, now he's gone into big buildings. He's, you know, he's a multimillionaire, and he's into large buildings, all these apartment buildings.
7: Oh, wow. Right?
6: But it's not to say he didn't fail. It's not to say he chose wrong partners that were suing him. Like, it's not to say that hasn't happened to him. But despite all those bad things happening to him, Alka, he kept on going, and he has his own coaches, right? That's why he's continued, because he has had coaches.
7: Exactly. Yeah. And that's where success comes. As long as, you know, you have the coaches, as long as you have and you have the determination to really go ahead with what it is that you want to do, you want to implement, and like, you know, your friend. Mm-hmm. And that's exactly what he wanted. He wanted to be a successful realtor.
6: Mm-hmm.
7: But in his tracks, he didn't give up on that.
6: No,
7: despite
6: everything. So he's a real estate investor, just for people to know. So what he does, because I had a lot of problems, you know, with real estate, you have a lot of problems with tenants and stuff like that. So I said to him, okay, not going to mention his name, but I said, so what do you do? I mean, you've got so many things coming at you. I said, do you sleep well at night? He says, yes. I said, so what do you do? Listen to what he said. He says, well, what I do is when I come home, I put my problems in a box in my head and I put it away and I don't go to it until the next day. And I learned so much from him, because here I would be losing sleep, Alka, worrying needlessly, which we all do when we start out, you know, a new business, and we're not adept with it. We really don't know what end to go. We're learning, right? Because the more mistakes you make and the more problems you have, the more successful you become if you come through the problems, right? I mean, that's the trick, right? I mean, right. No one is ever problem free. So, I mean, when he told me that, I thought, okay, and I started doing it. The other thing he told me is, he says, you know, Maria, I don't rely on anyone to do anything for me. He says, if they do, bonus, they're helping me out. But if not, I do everything myself. That's the other thing he taught me is you do everything yourself, learn everything yourself. And if somebody happens to be help you along with whatever else. And the last thing he told me is don't have partners in your business. And he's not the only one that told me that. Other real estate investors have told me, and I said, well, why? Because I want to grow. He says, well, because your partners, you don't know who your partners are. And also, yeah. If they get sued, you get sued. Like what happens to them happens to you, right? So I mean, and you know what? That was, again, good advice from great investors that have been in the business much longer than I. So myself, my best partner is the bank, my mortgage broker, and a second mortgage holder. And then my own money, right? So that way I haven't gone to court being sued by anybody, or I haven't had to go to court and sue, right? So that's what's good for me. So tell me what your mentors have told you that you're using in your everyday business now, Alka.
7: Well, you know, with COVID-19 that just, you know, took us all by, you know, we're all in this pandemic. The last 3 months. And so as entrepreneurs and, you know, as we're talking about COVID-19, the success that we all as entrepreneurs, what we need to implement is to be able to adapt. And I think this is a time, even more so now than ever before, we have to learn to shift our ways of doing things. And as entrepreneurs, you know, we really have to be effective in that and how we sort of manipulate the way we go about doing things. And also what I have found in my business is that as the studio is closed, so what we've had to do is to actually go online, do things online. So as the studio is closed, so what we are doing starting June the 28th, next weekend, we've got an online Zumba class.
6: Excellent.
7: So maybe all the classes are going to be maybe online.
6: Maybe I'll join. Okay.
7: You should. Yes. I'm going to force you to come.
6: You know who else you need on there? Robert. Yes. Robert. Oh,
7: okay. And okay. Yeah. I'll invite them.
6: So we'll see who outlasts the other, right, Alka? It's all good.
7: It's all good, right? So that is another tool that we had to use in our toolbox is, okay, how are we going to shift? How are we going to adapt to way other studios and other places are doing? And so it comes down to, you know, COVID-19 and success. What is your success? What does success look like to you? And what does that mean for you? And for us, success is about adapting to what we have already, to be able to go to a direction that we haven't gone before, but we're happy to do that. And so for us, that is online, whether it's online classes, whether it's online coaching. So what was to be done at the studio is now going to be outside of the studio, which is, you know, something. And also as entrepreneurs, so there are three things. One is adaptability. The other is to be able to shift, on a constant basis, and running with, say, technology is to be able to run with what you have and what is going to be able to make you grow in the direction you want to go. So what I mean by that is not just about mindset, but it's also about being able to, like, for example, if I want to do more classes online, That is the angle. That is where I need to be.
6: Yes.
7: Because I'm seeing so many other people are doing that. So as we just mentioned, as entrepreneurs, we don't want to get left behind, whether that's with technology. We want to, especially at this time, to be able to maneuver with the times.
6: Yes. Yes. Pivot.
7: And adapt pivot, and shift right? and pivot. Yes.
6: Pivot. Now, I have a question for you, Alka, because yes. What I've noticed here in the Niagara region, we have a lot of wineries, and a yes. lot of them are selling online and doing really, really well. So what I said to everyone, you know what this COVID has forced us to become? Little Amazons, right?
7: Right.
6: I mean, because everyone is buying online, right? This mm-hmm. is forced. And, you know, like, I mean, I really support my region here, the Niagara region. I support and I showcase the local businesses. And that's what we need to do is support our local businesses. Forget about Amazon.
7: Absolutely.
6: They've got trillions of dollars. What's that all about? What do I have to support them for? Let me support the local industry.
7: Sure.
6: And, you know, the ones that have made it, the ones that have shifted and pivoted and have enjoyed this. Now, I have a question for you. Will you continue doing both? Online classes and also classes in your studio once the COVID has been lifted and you can do that? Are you thinking of continuing to do that, Alka?
7: That's a very good question, and I'm glad you asked me, because absolutely we are going to be doing both. We're going to be doing in the studio classes, that's what's happening pre-COVID, and also it's going to be continuing with the online. So excellent. Now that I'm seeing the online is the space that I'm loving. So it's going to be both, because I think that will give an idea of the students who are doing classes online to be able to get to see the studio. Oh, okay. There's more. I want to look into it. What does the studio have? Do they have more classes? Oh, I want to do TRX. Oh, I want to do Pilates. So that will give people more of an idea, like a bonus. Mm-hmm. To then come into the studio if they wish to do so. But we are open. Yes, absolutely. We're going to be doing both online and in the studio classes.
6: I like that, because people from all over the world could be attending your classes, Alka.
7: Yes.
6: And you know, the other thing too now, because Robert, I mean, we just were at the summit, you and I, for 2 days at the beginning of June, and he had translators translating his shows.
7: Wow.
6: You know, in all these languages. I mean, you could be doing that too, getting a translator who's translating this for you. So anyone in the world can understand what you're saying, right?
7: Yeah. You know, that is so cool. Having said about translators and what, Robert had, I thought it was just amazing. But you know what? You never know. If I'm doing online classes, absolutely, translators will be something different. Because, we're saying with the COVID, is how are people just maneuvering? And people are just coming up with so many different strategies that, are highly effective. So whatever's going to be an effective tool for you, so if that is going to be translators, then definitely that's something that could be a possibility. You never know. It'd be something interesting
6: For your business, right? I mean, even because I know you're going to be holding hosting coaching sessions, and we can talk about that later on. I mean, what stops you from having a translator? You could have coaching sessions in any country of the world. Doesn't just have to be in Canada, in English. Could be any language in the world. So the COVID-19 and certainly Robert's, Jay Moore's ideas has opened up the world to us, that we can reach target markets that before you had to go there physically and present your things, right? Now we don't have to. People are getting more and more accustomed. They're holding Zoom meetings, I mean, I'm holding them myself. I've been doing Zoom meetings for about 3 years now, like Live TV. This is a station that I'm on, and I'm going on a number of other radio stations, either they're on site or actually online, right? I mean, because everything's online now. So what's the big deal? You don't have to spend all that money having an office or even having a station. And, when you have a station that is on the internet, you can reach anyone in the world. It doesn't have to be in your little area. Like, our world has opened up. And it's funny, because about 10 years ago, I wrote an article stating that by 2020, and I used to tell my students, by 2020, 60% of the population will be online doing business. You don't need an office. You need a computer. You can stay at Starbucks or stay at home and make money in your pajamas. So have I been right about that?
7: You've accomplished that goal. Yes, you did. Yeah. When did you write that? 4 years ago?
6: Oh, yeah. 10 years ago. I was predicting it and telling. I had a lot of students that doing their internship placements with me from all over the world. And I still have people all over the world that are working with me. And I predicted, I said, you need to learn this from me because I'm online. So you will become a business online because the students aren't taught in school any of this stuff, Elka.
7: Yeah.
6: Students aren't taught how to start a business. Students aren't taught how to be financially literate. Like you don't have any tools when you come out of school to become successful, either just as a professional or as a business person or even as a corporation. You have
7: exactly.
6: to
7: they don't teach you that. No.
6: Yeah. Yeah. That's where the mentors come in. That's where you, like, I'm always reading. I mean, you know, I started my first business in 1982 in New York City. I mean, I've been learning since 1982 until now, and I've changed with the times too.
7: Exactly. And you know what? And that's a good point, right? That you have to change with the times because what was in 1982 with the technology is not relevant to the present day time.
6: No, not at all.
7: Exactly. So otherwise, if we don't want to learn and if we don't want to, you know, amalgamate or to maneuver what's in 2020, whether it be technology, whether it be anything, business, you know, if we're not able to, or if we don't want to move, I think that's a key point to anyone is if we don't want to, then we're just going to stagnate and then we're just going to be left behind. And then we wonder, okay, so why are we left behind? Because we don't want to go where other people are going.
6: Because so, you know why, Elka? Because it's a lot of work. Let's face it, right?
7: It's a lot of work. It is. But you know what? What isn't a lot of work? So if we're not willing to pay that price to be able to do that work, so whether that comes to technology. And you know what, Maria? I'm at that point, just like you had mentioned, we had the conversation before. Yeah. It's like, you know, we're not tech savvy.
6: No, not at all. People that helped me, and I have to thank them for the rest of my life. They pulled me in. They went, come on, Maria. Just like they pulled me in with social media, Elka. 2020 is when I started with social media, and I didn't want to be on there. And this lady, Debbie Katzmer, who I thank forever, said, you've got to be on there. I said, no, I don't want to be on there. She says, you've got to do it. I said, okay, you helped me. You set me up, which she did, right? And then after she set me up, her husband, unfortunately, got very ill, so she couldn't help. She couldn't continue coaching me. She says, now you have to find your own voice. What does that mean? What does I said, Debbie, what does that mean, find my own voice? She says, you've got to find your own voice. It's got to come from you, whatever you're posting on there. You can imagine I had LinkedIn to do, Twitter, Facebook, Pinterest, everything.
7: Like right? Everything, so, exactly. Everything.
6: So I just chose a couple of them and worked on them. But when I think about it, when I started 2012 and now, it's a completely different world even with social media.
7: You know what? Absolutely. It's a completely different world because, you know, what was back then in 1982, whether it came to like social media, what were the posts that people were putting up on in 1982, it's not what people are putting now in the present day time.
6: No. So in 1982, there was no social media. It started around 2010, 2011, and I started 2012. But what you're saying is correct, because when I started business, when I started studying in school, we had typewriters, and we had just plain typewriters. And then they went into these big, heavy ones that were electric, right? Yeah. And then when I started my first business in 1982, we had computers, but it was just to type, right? You had the screen, you had the keyboard. I mean, then they had fax. There was no emails. There was no nothing.
7: Oh, there was nothing. That all just came later on. But you know what? With everything, I remember back then when I was in college and the typewriters that we had, because, I mean, you know, audio typing, they went electrical. And so everything just kind of changed and evolved. But as entrepreneurs, what are we doing to change? And what are we doing to evolve ourselves? So whether that is in with our mindset, you know, or with technology, what are we doing to stay in current day time with everything that's going around us? I mean, like you, social media wasn't part of my, I didn't love that, but I had to learn to love social media. So to use it as a tool to be able to really send my message across. And you know, back in the days, how were we sending out messages? We were sending out through Telegram. We were sending, you know, back in the 40s and the 50s.
6: Calling people on the phone.
7: And now, if we think about it, oh my gosh, it's like it's changed. Then the question comes, as I mentioned, are we able to, do we want to stay with the current status of what is happening, whether it comes to technology, whether it comes to, you know, the social media, every aspect to do with the business?
6: Yeah, I agree 100%. And if you don't move along, then you're going to be left behind. Like I remember the first time I found out about faxes, I was amazed. The first time I heard about emails, I thought, oh my God, I can talk to anybody via email to anyone in the world. I thought, I thought it was Christopher Columbus, because when I thought I just had discovered America and I could see the potential in that, right? Because not many people were using it then. And then somebody built a website for me in 1993. Think about that. Who had websites in 1993, right? So, I mean, like I've been kind of pushed along and learning, but very excited. When I first when I first learned to work on a computer, I actually went to a high school. They have high schools, courses in the evening. And I remember going there with my husband and I got so frustrated because I couldn't understand. Then they said, they didn't even have a mouse at that time. But I remember, it's too long ago, but I thought, okay. And then when they said, so that was one thing. And then I used to cry because I would lose all the information, right? And then when I went into and learning on a Mac, because my first computer, my own in the 1990s was a Mac. And then they talk about, mice. I said, what's a mouse? What's a mouse? The words were so funny, right? Why would you call that a mouse? Like, it's just so funny, the whole thing.
7: Oh, I know. Amazing, the mouse. What is that? The mouse? It's like, mouse. Like a mouse.
6: And if you're going to laugh at this. I was going to Brock University at that time taking some courses because I wanted to get another degree. And I had cats. And I was getting a paper ready. And they ate the wire from the mouse. They probably thought it was a mouse. So they So I couldn't even hand in my paper. I said, you're not going to believe this, I said to the professor. But my cats ate the wire from my mouse. So I have to go out. Don't worry. You can send it in another time. But you see what I'm saying, right?
7: Yes.
6: It's just so funny.
7: Oh, it is.
6: Mm. Yeah. So tell us about your business, Elka, from Elka's Total Fitness in Toronto, Ontario. Just tell us, because I know you've been in the business for 4 years. And thank you so much for sharing how important it is to grow. And I can see how you're growing. And it's so exciting even for me to watch you grow, right?
7: Oh, great. Thank you. Oh, no, I appreciate that. No, that's so good. Absolutely. So, Elka's Total Fitness, we are a boutique lifestyle fitness studio. And what I absolutely love, Marie, is the fact that, we empower women. So empowerment is to, get them to claim their health and fitness. Because as we know, Marie, our health is our number one priority.
6: Yes.
7: That we must never take for granted. So what I love about what I do as the owner of the studio is, when clients come in, I get to, bond with them. I get to sit down with them, go through what are their lifestyle history, what are their fitness goals, and what really drives them in the sense of what are they passionate about. And then through having a consultation with them, I get to find out who they really are as women and how is it that we can help them progress through their fitness journey. So then I actually give them a plan of action. Mm-hmm. So when they come to the studio the next day, they have the plan and they are ready to start with the workout. So it's truly quite amazing how what me and my team together, we help the clients on their fitness journey. Because you know what? Fitness is a journey. It's never a destination.
6: Yeah, that's right.
7: We must always constantly, as we just talked about, we need to grow. So if your goal is then to run a marathon, well, that is another different aspect of training that would come in. So, we're always constantly just improving on our fitness goals and the journey that we want to be on. So it just never stops. And I know for me, like for my journey, it led me to, you know, I had weight challenges. Mm-hmm. And then for me, from one aspect of training led to another aspect of training. And that was to open me for the world of Latin and ballroom dancing.
6: Oh, lovely.
7: That, wow, this just opened my world. Truly did.
6: Fantastic. Fantastic. Yeah, you're an inspiration, you know. So if somebody wants, I know you're going to be putting together a coaching program. Can you tell us a little bit about that, Elka, please?
7: Absolutely. So the coaching program is going to be starting. And what I'm going to go through with my clients is retooling your mind and body. Mm-hmm. So you can achieve anything you want, any success that you have is retooling your mindset, because your mindset is everything. So I'm going to be talking about my proven secrets, my step-by-step mm-hmm. process, what I did on my journey. So that's going to be working with nutrition, what you need to really fuel yourself and have the energy to be productive mm-hmm. for the rest of the day. So this is everything that's going to be coming, and it's actually so

0: of any sort. They have to be doing what you want to do. They have to have arrived. And like Robert says, I want my students to surpass me. I want them to be better than me. And I think that's every coach wants, because I certainly know that I have coached some people, myself, that were real estate investors that just started when I met them, and they're really flying. They're flying higher than I am, which I'm so happy, you know, I'm so happy to see that. But I think anyone who, you know, whoever you help or I help, it's always nice to just, you know, get in touch with your coach and say, hey, guess what I'm doing now? Just keep in touch. Like, I've always done that in business. I've always kept in touch with people to let them know, hey, you know, this is what I'm doing now. And thank you so much for being there and helping me, you know, because my own coach, 20 years now, think about that, 20 years later, I still give him all the credit, because it was him that gave me the tools. And, you know, we used to go to meetings once a month in Toronto, and he would be driving the car up and then coming back at 2 o'clock in the morning. He drove, I slept, right? So I mean, that was wonderful that he did that. That was very generous on his part. So it's all, you know, this is what you want, right? I mean, and that's the best kind of teacher, is somebody who's actually doing it. So the other thing too is, I'm going to mention to everyone, because I've mentioned a couple times, don't get caught up with anything that's shiny, right? So I mean, I know there's so many people out there selling programs on the internet. Don't get caught up with them. Those are just salespeople. You want to get caught up, if you're going to get caught up, people who are actually doing it, that you can reach out to, you know, they're personable, and they're showing, they're talking about it, right? They're talking about, like you and I are talking about what we're doing. We're not behind a screen on the stage, pumping around, going around, asking crazy prices for things that won't give you the answers. Rather, get a good coach that is a person who you can see working the system, and is willing to share with you the system. And yes, you pay for it, because coaches, you have to pay. How do you learn? I mean, you know how much money I paid for my education. Why should you think I would give it away for free? Unless out of my good heart, right?
1: Right.
0: Unless I can see that you're worthy of it. But other than that, you can't expect somebody who spent hundreds of thousands of dollars in education to give it away for you for free. Who are you, right?
1: Exactly. It doesn't work like that.
0: Because that's not how life is. We didn't get it for free. We, you know, we did some sort of a deal with them, you know, whatever it is. But that's where the business sense comes in, right? That's where the business sense comes in.
1: Absolutely. Absolutely. Yeah. 100%.
0: Tell me, when do you think you'd be opening up your lovely studio then, Alka?
1: Well, you know, Maria, we were told, you know, we were told that the studio and the gyms will be opening in stage 5.
0: Okay.
1: But right now, there's been no word of when that's going to be. I mean, slowly here in, I'm not sure about Niagara, but here in Toronto, slowly, you know, the malls are opening slowly. Patios, not the restaurants, but just the patios are going to be opening. So, which is, you know, that's a good sign. So if that's going to be opening, then phase 3 will be the restaurants. And then, so I think phase 5 will be maybe the next 2 months, but I'm not sure. You know, I just wait and see what the government, what they're saying.
0: Yes,
1: we can just wait on that. So what about Niagara?
0: Just letting you know, they started phase 2 last Friday, okay? That means for short-term rentals. And hotels, they're allowing them to be at only 33% capacity, right? And, you know, so that's kind of tough on the hotels. And it's also tough for myself. I haven't started yet my short-term rentals, Alka, because there is such there's such a protocol that we have to follow in cleaning.
1: Oh, is that right? Okay.
0: Hardly worthwhile doing. I mean, who's going to be doing all that, right? So I've decided to stay closed, stay safe, mind my business, develop my programs, right? Use this time that I can relax and not worry about it, go in my garden, cook, like have fun. Because, you know, since 1982, I haven't had a break. Building business.
1: Oh, it's been constant, yeah?
0: I mean, I've had maybe a week away, but what's that? That's nothing. Because even if you go away, as you know, the business follows you.
1: It does.
0: Yeah. So there's never been a break. So this one is kind of like, oh, okay. So then I started really working on my getting coaching. And then I started my radio show and TV show daily. And that's how people get to know me too. And I'm being productive, and I'm meeting wonderful people like you. I mean, I wouldn't have had time before, you know, because I was only producing one radio show, two radio shows a week at a station, but that closed down. So I said, well, I'm not going to

0: that stopped me, right? I'm going to continue myself. And
1: exactly.
0: then I got the tools. I got the tools, just like you're saying. I got
1: Right.
0: the tools. I tripped over the tools. I was screaming trying to learn, but I've learned that doesn't mean it doesn't go, you know, sometimes it goes one-sided because it does. That's business. And that's
1: Right.
0: technology, but just don't try not to get mad about it.
1: You know what? I was just going to make that point that with technology, I mean, we can trip.
0: Yeah.
1: Right.
0: Yeah.
1: But what I've learned is that when I tripped, is how I got up. And that's with anything.
0: Yes.
1: It's how then do we get up from what, you know, didn't work.
0: Yeah.
1: But if something does not work, so with that, you know, comes to technology, what we're just talking about, is you just keep trying because you're trying, you know, just if you give up, it's like, I mean, I could have said, okay, it's COVID-19, but I, you know, I really don't want to do anything because I just rather wait out until the studio opens.
0: Yes.
1: But no, that wasn't me because, like, you know, I'm being productive.
0: Sure.
1: I am Maria. I've been more busier now than you know, during COVID-19 than I was ever before.
0: Me too. The
1: oh
0: same
1: my
0: thing.
1: Gosh. It's
0: me too.
1: So amazing.
0: Me too.
1: Like, I mean, I don't know what the time goes. Like, I'll wake up in the morning and it's 6 o'clock, 6 p.m.
0: I
1: you
0: know,
1: so,
0: I'm the
1: oh
0: same.
1: my gosh, the day, the time just flies.
0: I know.
1: The time literally flies.
0: Yeah. And if you think about it, I don't even go out to meet business people during the day, right? I'm doing everything at home on the phone or on Zoom or whatever else. Where does the day go? I mean, like, you know, like this morning I got up, I went out to put water in my garden, enjoyed my flowers, right? And then I said, oh, I have to get ready for Alka. And then somebody called me up at 12 noon from Saskatchewan, and we were talking there about until 12:45. I said, oh, I've got to get off. I've got to get ready for Alka shows, right? So, I mean, like you said, I mean, it's just, you know, what like you know what you need to do, you know why you're successful is you set parameters and time limits on things you're doing, right? You have something like I've always had to my whole life since I was a little girl, Alka, I've had to have goals. And I've always had goals. And that's what's kept me focused where I'm going, no matter even if it's COVID-19, right? So what do you do with COVID-19? You can't rent your places. Okay. Then we defer the mortgages, which is what I did. Then what you do is you try and refinance your property, which I did. So money's coming in again. So that's what you have to do is that's why it's like, and I thought, oh, this is okay. Now, you know, I can be here not worrying about COVID-19, not worrying about anything anymore. I've got the money. I can handle it, right? Because I think that's another thing. I don't know about you, but I'm a real saver. So I always have money in the bank. A contingency plan. That's how I've done it since I was a little girl because I've done this business on my own with my own money. So with one person doing it all, how did I do it? My smarts, my money. And all I started out with was $5,000 to put down as a down payment on one of my properties in 1988. Think about that. That was how I started. So I think the other thing too, I think people need to know, Alka, is have a contingency plan and have money in the bank. That you can pull out liquid cash is really, really important at times like this.
1: Yes.
0: You have to save because, you know, my parents used to say, save for a rainy day. You know, my parents were immigrants and I saw them saving and they've always bought their own houses. They never took mortgages. They took mortgages at the beginning. And of course, the interest rate was 21%, 18%. I used to hear them screaming about that. The mortgage is cheap now compared to what it used to be, right?
1: Yeah.
0: So we've got so many advantages that years ago, we can use the bank as our partners. Like we have to learn to use the bank as our partners and our taxes as our partners so we can hold on to more money. You know, that's what we need to learn. That's what we need to learn.
1: That's the key. Exactly. Yeah. That's the key. And so as long as we can learn to, like, you know, leverage those institutions.
0: Yeah.
1: Because, you know, we never know. Like, we never know what can happen. Like, no one knew COVID-19 was going to come. But, you know, it's here. So what are we doing? What are we doing to save? What are we doing for that rainy day?
0: Yes. Yes.
1: So, you know, to having that plan in place is always a good idea because you never know what can happen.
0: Mm-hmm.
1: You know, now it's COVID-19. It could be something else that we might face. But if we don't have a plan in action, then we don't know when that rainy day, when we might need that.
0: Yes.
1: So
0: exactly.
1: I think that's absolutely wonderful because you know what? I'm just like you, you know, I do like to save. And I think saving for anything is always better than not because You never know what's going to happen and the outcome and the circumstances that people face. You know, not always is it going to be rosy, but when you face him with those circumstances, whether it's personal, whether it's a business, but when those circumstances you are facing with, and another key point, Marie, what I've learned is that how do we deal with those problems?
0: Yes. Yes.
1: Because dealing with those problems head on, and, you know, as I was just saying, life is not rosy.
0: Yes.
1: So it doesn't matter whether it's COVID, whether it's, you know, not during the COVID times, is how are we dealing with those circumstances? And especially as entrepreneurs, as business owners, dealing with those circumstances that arise. So whether for me, you know, it's my clients, whether, you know, it's my team members.
0: Yes.
1: If something is not right, I always like to nip it in the bud. And so me, I like to have the conversations with them there and then, rather than waiting, you know, oh, tomorrow I'll talk to my instructors.
0: Yes.
1: No, it's always best. And that's another plan of action that, you know, for your viewers to have as business owners, to have a plan that, okay, you know what, this is what's going to be discussed. Mm-hmm. And so when we do that, so with those circumstances that arise, is to just you know, talk to them there and then, because otherwise it can escalate.
0: Yes.
1: So if I didn't do that as an owner, then that could escalate into the clients.
0: Yes.
1: Then, you know, we never want that. So in the business, we never want that. So everything's got to be conducive, you know, from you, from myself, from the team members around. Mm-hmm.
0: Yes, absolutely. Mm-hmm. Thank you. You've got so much good advice. I mean, you know, you've got so many golden nuggets and tidbits about being a business. So whether it's, you know, you're in the fitness business, I'm in the real estate business, this, you know, all the things apply to all of us. I mean, business principles are business principles. I mean, that you can't change, right? Technology changes, but business principles... It's kind of the same, you know.
1: They stay the same, exactly. The principles that they never change. And but what changes is your mindset. You know, how are you able to adapt to those principles that apply, whether, you know, in the business?
0: Yeah, fantastic. Alka, thank you for spending the time with us. Can you give us a phone number or how people can get in touch with you, or just even your Facebook page, whatever you feel comfortable sharing, please?
1: Yeah, absolutely. They can contact me on my website. So it's alkastotalfitness.com. Or you can, you know, find my private Facebook group, Alka's Total Fitness, private Facebook group. And I'm happy to answer any of your questions. So whether, you know, regarding the coaching program that's going to be coming. Now, it's limited. I'm taking on 20 people. So if you're interested in the coaching program to get to know what are my secret proven step-by-step processes that I have gone through my journey, that's what I'm going to be sharing in the coaching program. So interested, just private message me on Facebook, and I'll be happy to answer any of your questions.
0: Thank you. And Alka's very, very pleasant to deal with, as you can see. She's a real lady, and I've really gotten to like you and love you very much, Alka. I think you're so sweet. And I told you, you look like my sister. You look like
1: She
0: has passed away, unfortunately. She's my favorite sister. And you look so much like her. You even wear your hair up. I mean, the bone structure and your body and everything.
1: I'm blessed. I'm blessed.
0: Yeah, thank you. I think that's where the synergy has come, right?
1: It has.
0: You never know why you like somebody.
1: You never know, right?
0: Yeah, that's right. So Alka Sharma is CEO and owner of Alka's Total Fitness in Toronto, Ontario. Please watch this show again. Please support Alka. I mean, she's been in business now for 4 years. She's lived the program that she's going to teach you, either through the coaching, or if you want to join her show online, or if you want to go into her studio once, you know, we have reached stage 5 in Ontario when they open up after the COVID-19. Thank you so much. What a pleasure it's been, Alka.
1: Thank you, Maria. Yeah. Thank you. Likewise. Thank you. Likewise.
0: Bye. And this is Maria Recruit All Things Business, and I've had the pleasure of having Alka Sharma on my show. And please keep watching, everyone. You'll see more shows coming up. Ciao. Bye-bye.
1: Bye.

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3: From CBC News, The World This Hour, I'm Stephanie Skanderas. As of today, eligible Canadians who want to renew their passports will be able to do it online, as long as they're applying from Canada. The federal government says it's getting rid of existing limits on how many people can access the online system. Rafi Bujikanian reports.
4: Whenever Canadians need a service from their government, they rightly expect the process to be convenient.
5: Immigration Minister Lena Diab recognizing online passport renewal took a while to get there.
4: When it started in December 2024, they started with 10.
5: The government's cap changed later on to about 2,000 online applicants per day. But now Diab says it's removing limits entirely for eligible adults who are in country when they try to renew their travel documents on the internet. She says she is not anticipating any hiccups from surges of new applicants, with the government having run tests.
4: IRCC and Service Canada have an expectation. They usually have an awareness.
5: Diab says the government is not expecting to raise costs for passport renewals for now. The service is only available for Canadians whose travel documents are 6 months or less away from expiry. Rafi Bujikanian, CBC News, Ottawa.
3: RCMP in Nova Scotia are asking for the public's help in solving a break-and-enter that led to the deaths of thousands of chickens. The incident happened at a poultry farm near Lunenburg. RCMP Corporal Mandy Edwards says someone entered the barn Friday night and shut off the fans.
6: They turned the system off, and that meant the temperature increased. So when the owners came out the next morning, they could smell before they saw what had happened.
3: She says temperatures in the barn soared to about 37 degrees and led to the death of some 10,000 birds. Police say nothing appears to have been taken, and the motive for the break-in is unclear. About 1,600 properties in BC remain under evacuation orders as crews continue to deal with growing wildfires. More than 3,000 others are on evacuation alert. Fire officials say higher temperatures and dry conditions in the interior this week could result in more aggressive fire behavior. There are close to 140 fires burning, most in the southern half of the province. Japan's fire service says many people continue to be trapped in a collapsed shopping mall. The building crumbled following a 6.8 magnitude earthquake that hit Japan's southwestern Kyushu Island. Officials say at least 50 people are injured and dozens of people are missing. The force of the quake collapsed buildings, highway overpasses, and led to at least 7 fires throughout the region. Japanese authorities are warning about aftershocks of similar strength in the coming days. It's been a busy day of diplomacy in the U.S. Capitol. President Donald Trump has met with leaders of Ukraine and Israel. The two leaders are in town for the funeral of a key ally of both countries, Senator Lindsey Graham. Nick Harper reports from Washington.
7: Dignitaries and world leaders gathered to pay their final respects to longtime Senator Lindsey Graham. Leading the tributes, U.S. President Donald Trump.
8: And standing up for America's friends.
7: One of those friends, Ukrainian President Volodymyr Zelensky, who earlier at the White House petitioned President Trump for more Patriot interceptor missiles and urged the reinvigoration of diplomacy to end Ukraine's war with Russia. Trump also met with Israel's Prime Minister Benjamin Netanyahu. Their relationship has been strained in recent months since both countries launched joint attacks on Iran. Trump resisting pressure from Netanyahu to escalate the conflict. The White House describes the meetings as positive and productive, but provided little detail about what was discussed or agreed upon. Nick Harper for CBC News, Washington.
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0: It's becoming pretty clear that U.S. President Donald Trump is ripping up the political playbook.
1: And when it comes to what it all means for Canada, well, as they say, it's complicated. 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
2: From CBC News, The World This Hour, I'm Stephanie Skanderas. Ottawa is making it easier for Canadians to renew their passports. Lena Diap is the Minister of Immigration, Refugees and Citizenship.
3: As of today, online passport renewal will be available to all eligible adult Canadians applying from within Canada.
2: Previously, applications were limited to a certain number of available spots. Now, all eligible Canadians can renew their passports online instead of mailing documents or visiting a Service Canada Centre. In person and mail-in services will continue to be available. Police in Ontario's Halton region have arrested 9 people in an alleged human trafficking scheme. Police say a woman, victimized for 15 years by an alleged criminal network, came forward in September 2025. The tip led to a 10-month investigation across the Greater Toronto Area, resulting in 85 criminal charges. Detective Scott Heierman is the key investigator.
4: Human traffickers often use deception and coercion to deceive their victims and sell them a dream at times, sometimes a false relationship. It becomes a bit of a love scam.
2: Police say 12 women between the ages of 18 and 34 were trafficked across the country, but warn there are likely many more. BC Premier David Eby is promising help to communities affected by recent wildfires.
5: Our hearts go out to the people who are hearing that horrible news. We know that those communities are strong and we'll be standing with them in the rebuilding process as needed.
2: Most recently, dozens of people from the town of 70 Mile House have been forced to leave their homes because of the Big Bar Complex fire in the South Cariboo region. That's the same fire that has already destroyed some structures in Clinton. There are about 1,600 properties under evacuation order across BC, with more than 3,000 on evacuation alert. For decades, the stench of rotting fish sauce has plagued a small Newfoundland town about 90 minutes from St. John's. But now cleanup has finally begun. Laura Howells reports.
6: The putrid stink of thick brown sludge from decades-old fermenting fish sauce is finally being removed from an abandoned plant in St. Mary's, which was closed around 25 years ago. For years, there was a stalemate between the feds and province on who would pay for the cleanup. Now, the provincial government is picking up the tab. Inside the dilapidated factory, the vats are cut open, the sludge then mixed with peat to make it solid and ready for transport. With nearly 900,000 liters of sauce, it'll take 200 truckloads to get it all out and should be all gone by October. The first truckload will be brought to Sunnyside, a town about 2 hours away, poured into what looks like a big empty swimming pool in the landfill there, and sealed up like a Ziploc bag, according to the lead engineer. But as the sauce comes out, the smell is expected to get worse before it gets better. Laura Howell, CBC News, St. Mary's, Newfoundland and Labrador.
2: Earlier today, we said Prime Video is the new home of NHL in Canada. In fact, it'll be the place to watch games on Wednesday nights. Rogers has signed a deal with Amazon. Nisha Patel has more.
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8: 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Prime Video inked the 12-year sub-licensing deal with Rogers. 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
8: 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Just last month, the deal that allowed CBC to air Hockey Night in Canada expired. Nisha Patel, CBC News, Toronto.
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0: personally from CBC Podcasts allows you to get lost in someone else's life. From a mysterious childhood spent on the run to a courageous escape from domestic violence, each season of Personally invites you to explore the human experience in all its complexity, one story or season at a time. This is what it sounds like to be human. 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
1: CBC News, The World This Hour, I'm Stephanie Skanderas. As of today, eligible Canadians who want to renew their passports will be able to do it online, as long as they're applying from Canada. The federal government says it's getting rid of existing limits on how many people can access the online system. Rafi Bujikanian reports.
2: Whenever Canadians need a service from their government, they rightly expect the process to be convenient.
3: Immigration Minister Lena Diab recognizing online passport renewal took a while to get there.
2: When it started in December 2024, they started with 10.
3: The government's cap changed later on to about 2,000 online applicants per day. But now Diab says it's removing limits entirely for eligible adults who are in country when they try to renew their travel documents on the internet. She says she is not anticipating any hiccups from surges of new applicants, with the government having run tests.
2: IRCC and Service Canada have an expectation. They usually have an awareness.
3: Diab says the government is not expecting to raise costs for passport renewals for now. The service is only available for Canadians whose travel documents are 6 months or less away from expiry. Rafi Bujikanian, CBC News, Ottawa.
1: RCMP in Nova Scotia are asking for the public's help in solving a break and enter that led to the deaths of thousands of chickens. The incident happened at a poultry farm near Lunenburg. RCMP Corporal Mandy Edwards says someone entered the barn Friday night and shut off the fans.
4: They turned the system off, and that meant the temperature increased. So when the owners came out the next morning, they could smell before they saw what had happened.
1: She says temperatures in the barn soared to about 37 degrees and led to the death of some 10,000 birds. Police say nothing appears to have been taken, and the motive for the break-in is unclear. About 1,600 properties in BC remain under evacuation orders as crews continue to deal with growing wildfires. More than 3,000 others are on evacuation alert. Fire officials say higher temperatures and dry conditions in the interior this week could result in more aggressive fire behavior. There are close to 140 fires burning, most in the southern half of the province. Japan's fire service says many people continue to be trapped in a collapsed shopping mall, and the country's public broadcaster is reporting two people have died. The building crumbled following a 6.8 magnitude earthquake that hit Japan's southwestern Kyushu Island. Officials say at least 50 people are injured and dozens are missing. The force of the quake collapsed buildings, highway overpasses, and led to at least 7 fires throughout the region. Japanese authorities are warning about aftershocks of similar strength in the coming days. President Donald Trump has met with leaders of Ukraine and Israel. The two leaders are in town for the funeral of a key ally of both countries, Senator Lindsey Graham. Nick Harper reports from Washington.
5: Dignitaries and world leaders gathered to pay their final respects to longtime Senator Lindsey Graham. Leading the tributes, U.S. President Donald Trump.
6: And standing up for America's friends.
5: One of those friends, Ukrainian President Volodymyr Zelensky, who earlier at the White House petitioned President Trump for more Patriot interceptor missiles and urged the reinvigoration of diplomacy to end Ukraine's war with Russia. Trump also met with Israel's Prime Minister Benjamin Netanyahu. Their relationship has been strained in recent months since both countries launched joint attacks on Iran. Trump resisting pressure from Netanyahu to escalate the conflict. The White House describes the meetings as positive and productive, but provided little detail about what was discussed or agreed upon. Nick Harper for CBC News, Washington.
1: And that is The World This Hour. 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
7: Imagine a roller coaster ride, the adrenaline rush, the exhilarating highs, and the stomach-churning lows. Now, picture owning real estate in Ontario in 2023, a ride with its own set of thrills and spills. Meet John, a landlord in Ontario. He's a savvy investor, always one step ahead. He's seen the potential in the rental market, and he's invested in a quaint two-bedroom property in the heart of Toronto. The demand for rentals is high, and the rental rates are on the rise. He's confident that his investment will yield fruitful returns. But it's not all sunshine and rainbows. The daily realities of being a landlord often catch John off guard. He's grappling with the rising cost of insurance, property taxes, and maintenance. It seems like every time he turns around, there's another bill waiting for him. John's optimism is further dampened by the Ipsos Reid and Nanos Canadian Confidence Index. The index shows a significant drop in consumer confidence, especially in real estate values. Then there's the rent increase guideline for Ontario in 2023, limiting rent increases to a maximum of 2.5% on applicable properties. That's a hard pill to swallow for John, who was banking on higher rental rates to offset his mounting costs. The challenges don't stop there. The Residential Tenancies Act in Ontario casts a long shadow over John's operations. He's constantly on his toes to ensure compliance with the Act. He knows that a slip-up could lead to legal consequences, including fines and penalties. He's aware that his tenants can file a complaint with the landlord and tenant board if they feel their rights have been violated. And he knows that if he doesn't comply with an order from the board, he could face further legal action. Owning real estate in Ontario in 2023 is a mixed bag for John. It's a smart financial move, but it also comes with its own set of challenges. He has to juggle the rising costs of operation, the changing market dynamics, and the strict regulations. But he's determined to navigate these waters, to understand his rights and responsibilities, and to ensure a positive and legal tenancy. So if you're like John, or if you're considering dipping your toes into the rental market in Ontario, arm yourself with knowledge. Understand the ups and downs, the good, the bad, and the ugly. Learn more about your rights and responsibilities as a landlord in Ontario, because knowledge is power. And in the world of real estate, power can mean the difference between success and failure.

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1: From CBC News, The World This Hour, I'm Stephanie Skanderas. Ottawa is making it easier for Canadians to renew their passports. Lena Diab is the Minister of Immigration, Refugees and Citizenship.
2: As of today, online passport renewal will be available to all eligible adult Canadians applying from within Canada.
1: Previously, applications were limited to a certain number of available spots. Now, all eligible Canadians can renew their passports online instead of mailing documents or visiting a Service Canada centre. In-person and mail-in services will continue to be available. Police in Ontario's Halton region have arrested 9 people in an alleged human trafficking scheme. Police say a woman, victimized for 15 years by an alleged criminal network, came forward in September 2025. The tip led to a 10-month investigation across the Greater Toronto Area, resulting in 85 criminal charges. Detective Scott Heierman is the key investigator.
3: Human traffickers often use deception and coercion to deceive their victims and sell them a dream at times, sometimes a false relationship. It becomes a bit of a love scam.
1: Police say 12 women between the ages of 18 and 34 were trafficked across the country, but warn there are likely many more. Politicians and dignitaries gathered in Washington for the funeral of U.S. Senator Lindsey Graham. He was a strong backer of the U.S. against Iran and an advocate for Ukraine in its fight against Russia. As Tom Perry tells us, both Ukraine's president and Israel's prime minister were in Washington for Graham's memorial.
4: A political heavyweight with a complicated legacy, Lindsey Graham went from being a staunch critic of U.S. President Donald Trump to an adoring supporter.
5: He was a man who gave America the full measure of his good and mighty heart until that heart itself just gave out.
4: Graham helped persuade Trump to pursue his war against Iran and worked to prod the president into backing Ukraine's fight against Russia.
5: And he was extremely hawkish. I will tell you, he never saw a war that he didn't like.
4: Ukrainian President Volodymyr Zelensky and Israeli Prime Minister Benjamin Netanyahu traveled to Washington to attend Graham's memorial and meet with Trump. Netanyahu's message that Iran remains a threat, while Zelensky says he and Trump discussed the U.S. allowing Ukraine to build its own Patriot missiles. Tom Perry, CBC News, Washington.
1: BC Premier David Eby is promising help to communities affected by recent wildfires.
6: Our hearts go out to the people who are hearing that horrible news. We know that those communities are strong and we'll be standing with them in the rebuilding process as needed.
1: There are about 1,600 properties under evacuation order across BC, with more than 3,000 on evacuation alert. For decades, the stench of rotting fish sauce has plagued a small Newfoundland town.